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16: Caffeine can be really good for you and help a lot of things, and caffeine can be kind of bad for you.
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16: Naturally, it's in the coffee bean and in chocolate and tea, but it's also added artificially in things like soda. 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It's blocking that adenosine. You're going to feel alert and awake. It's got that adrenaline going, and it's rewarding you with the dopamine. I mentioned the vicious cycle, the inevitable crash.
17: Right.
16: Like any stimulant drug, and you want more of it. 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All right, how about some health benefits?
17: Right.
16: They found everything from not develop Parkinson's disease to dropping your risk of various cancers.
17: Well, coffee actually is shown to reduce your risk of diabetes.
16: 4 cups a day, 50% less chance of mouth and throat cancer.
17: You should eat more grapefruit because grapefruit contains something called naringin or naringin, and it actually slows the removal of caffeine from your brain.
16: Okay.
17: So you enjoy its effects longer.
16: Nice.
17: Yeah.
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4: In 2005, investigators in Palm Beach, Florida, began uncovering a dark secret.
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4: There was a wealthy man in Palm Beach who was offering young girls a way to make money. That man was Jeffrey Epstein, and he had set up a system designed to bring him underage girls. Local police and the federal government would investigate and, by their count, find dozens of victims. Epstein would become one of the world's most infamous predators, a man who could have faced decades in prison but served just 13 months in his own wing of a county jail.
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4: 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Truth and Lies, Jeffrey Epstein.
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0: 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I'm debt-free, have a fully funded emergency fund, and I'm saving for a down payment on a house. I do need to purchase a new car. Can I use my emergency fund for that?
1: Ooh, wow. 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
4: Fox News, I'm Chris DeMayo. It's been looking more likely that Acting Attorney General Todd Blanche gets confirmed as the official head of the Justice Department. Fox's Chad Pergram has more from Capitol Hill.
5: Susan Collins, a couple of days ago, the Republican from Maine, she said she was a no early this morning. Lisa Murkowski, the Republican from Alaska, said she was a no. So then this came down to one vote with the Senate Majority Leader, the former Senate Majority Leader, Mitch McConnell, being out. Bill Cassidy, the Republican from Louisiana, he said this morning that he is a yes. There could only be two GOP no's with former Senate Majority Leader Mitch McConnell out.
4: Now, Blanche's path to confirmation has been complicated over a settlement of Trump's lawsuit against the Internal Revenue Service that has drawn intense scrutiny by Republicans and Democrats. The Senate also passing a stopgap spending bill that would avoid a government shutdown in October. The Senate version is different than the House version, which was recently passed and would have to be reconciled. Negotiations over the reopening of the Strait of Hormuz are still ongoing, but there's some conflicting information being released.
6: Some very different messages coming out of Iran. It's tough to decide which faction to believe. On one hand, in Parliament, talk about perhaps trying to ban Israeli and U.S. ships from the Strait of Hormuz. At the same time, other Iranian officials talking about real progress on talks to reopen the Strait of Hormuz. The negotiations with Oman have made tremendous progress. President Trump has said he's played an active personal role in those negotiations, and he could expect an announcement on them as early as today. Iran has been demanding fees for any ships that go through the Strait of Hormuz. That position has been rejected by the U.S.
4: Fox's Steve Harrigan. 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
12: Tyler Hacked, Deputy Incident Commander with the Great Basin Incident Management Team 2. The FAA and the NTSB are investigating the incident. The helicopter was one of seven working to fight the inferno in Millard County that was ignited by lightning on July 27th. Kristen Goodwin, Fox News.
4: Five of football's biggest stars take their place among the game's immortals this weekend in Canton, Ohio. Fox's Jeff Manasso has more.
13: The Pro Football Hall of Fame's class of 2026 officially enshrined today as some of the NFL's all-time greats, including former New Orleans Saints Super Bowl winning quarterback Drew Brees, former Arizona Cardinals wide receiver Larry Fitzgerald, former Carolina Panthers linebacker Luke Kuechly, former San Francisco 49ers running back Roger Craig, and former Patriots and Colts kicker Adam Vinatieri, who won three Super Bowls in New England and another in Indianapolis, with each inductee receiving a bronze bust and delivering the Hall of Fame speech. The annual enshrinement caps Hall of Fame Week in Canton. Jeff Manasso, Fox News.
4: The Senate overwhelmingly approving a tough new Russia sanctions bill named for the late Senator Lindsey Graham, who pushed hard for the measure before his death last month. The bill now heads to the House for approval. And the Senate also just approving the confirmation of Acting Attorney General Todd Blanche as Attorney General for President Trump. I'm Chris DeMeo. This is Fox News.
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20: So we have roughly $75,000 to $100,000 of debt. About 25 to 30 is credit card debt, and I believe the rest is in a car loan. Mm-hmm. And then we outright own our home, and it is, we could sell on the market today for about $850,000 to $900,000. Mm-hmm. It was an inherited home. Mm-hmm. So I was just curious if that is a direction we should take.
21: No.
20: My husband may, no, okay.
21: No. You sell the car.
20: Okay.
21: Or both of them.
20: Okay.
21: You bought stupid cars you can't afford. You didn't buy a stupid house.
20: Yeah. So the car, I could sell the car.
21: Good.
20: The blue book value on the car is about 30, 6,000 privately sold, and then it's probably about 22 if you were to sell it just as like going to the dealer and they would tell you
21: what
20: how
21: do you
20: much
21: owe
20: sell
21: on it
20: for. But the what?
21: What do you
20: how
21: owe?
20: We owe so we owe. Oh, I'm sorry. You could sell it for 30. We owe 44.
21: Oh, okay. So you're 14 in the hole on the car. Oh, God, that is stupid.
20: Right.
21: Okay. What kind of car is this?
20: And this is a Volkswagen. It's a 2025 Atlas.
0: Wow. You just gave Dave an aneurysm.
20: And I have. I know. I know. It's ridiculous. I'm definitely not opposed to selling the car. The only thing is my husband, he makes a certain amount yearly. And so we just have to be able to budget for that, for all of what, you know, the payments we have with his monthly income.
0: I don't understand what you just said.
21: It should be easier to do what you just said if you didn't have a car payment.
20: Yes, it would be, but we still have monthly payments coming outside of the car payment that add up monthly.
21: Yeah.
20: And that would take, go ahead.
21: It'd be easier to do that if you didn't have the car payment. Everything
20: correct
21: in your life is easier if you didn't have a car payment.
20: Okay. So what
21: is
20: if
21: that
20: we
21: not
20: have
21: right? I mean, mathematically?
20: Yes, that's correct. But
21: okay,
20: what if you take the car payment out and you still are living beyond your means?
21: What's your household income?
20: So it's about $4,000 a month that he brings home, and that is, and then we have, our kids are in a school that we pay for, and it's a private Christian school. I think that costs roughly between the two of them, that's over $1,000 a month. So I think that's about $1,200 a month. Mm-hmm. And then we have like groceries. Mm-hmm. We have,
0: my big concern for you guys is, you're sitting on this big house with this evaluation that the internet gave you, right? But you've got symptoms. You've got illnesses underneath this. And we've seen this time and time again. You're going to sell this house, and you're going to get a bunch of equity. You're going to pay off these cars. You're going to pay this off. And then your family is going to end up in another place, and y'all still haven't practiced living beneath your means. And so the issue will still be there.
21: Yeah,
0: so what y'all aren't dealing with is the math problem in front of you.
21: Yeah. The thing I hear you saying, and I don't, you're on the radio, so it's not fair to you because you're nervous and I don't want to pick on you, okay? But the way you're forming your sentences and talking about this, it's as if you guys buy things and make decisions about school tuition and these other things that as if the decision doesn't matter compared to your income. You have to make decisions within your income. You can't, let's pretend the school tuition was $8,000 a month. You couldn't do it.
20: Right.
21: You just have to say, no, the kids are going to a public school.
20: Right.
21: Okay, and so, but that never entered your all's minds. You just said, I want to do this, and I did it. And I want to buy a Volkswagen, and I did it. And I want to do this, and I put it on a credit card, and I did it. And without any measuring back against the actual income to say, oh, wait a minute, we can't afford this.
20: Okay.
21: And you've got to learn that skill. That's what John's saying. Otherwise, this debt will grow back and you will have lost $1 million house.
20: Right.
21: And so what I would rather you do, if I were in your shoes, what would I do, having been broke myself when I was 28 because I was stupid, and I got a PhD in DUMB, so I know what this is, okay? And I know how scared it feels, and I know how out of control and chaotic it feels. And so what I would rather the two of you do is to sit down and look at this and say, we have to make some hard choices. And the hard choices sound like we might need to sell both cars, we might need to put the kids in public schools, and we might need to work some extra jobs, or some combination of those things to make this work and get ourselves out of debt and keep this fabulous property. Now, after you've done that and you've learned the skill, if you look up and say, this is $1 million house and I really don't like it, I might want to live in a different house that's $700,000. that I like and sell it and pay cash, I wouldn't mind that transaction, okay? But I want you two to deal with what got you here before you use the house to as your get-out-of-debt-free card.
20: Right.
21: Is that fair? Because that helps you win 10 years from now.
20: Yeah, for sure.
0: And it sounds like there's conversations in your marriage that y'all haven't had because you've got this giant savings account called a really nice house that's paid for.
21: And is that covering over everything, kinda? Is that glossing over everything?
20: No, yeah. I've been in a lot of prayer about it, and so I was just kind of seeking some counsel, and I think this answers my question.
21: I think the two of you sitting down together and growing as a couple in your relationship and putting some limits on your life that matches your income and using some and making some tough decisions is going to be really good for the future version of you.
20: Yes.
21: That's what I want for you, because we love you and we want you to win, okay? And that's where we want you to go. And then, kind of when I got all that going, if I still want to sell the house anyway, then whoopee-doopee, sell the house, okay? It's just a stupid house. You can get another house or everywhere, especially if you got $1 million in your hand. It's helpful.
0: Yeah, Dave, probably the most concerning part of the conversation that I feel like we are having more and more on the Ramsey Show, we're seeing it more play out in political conversations, is that if anybody has to make a choice based on reality, on this is how many dollars I make, that somehow that choice is unjust. That choice is unfair.
21: It's not fair.
0: And everybody is faced with making true, real choices.
21: Yeah.
0: And that's where freedom is found, man.
21: We told our kids when they were growing up, fair's where the tilt-a-whirl and the cotton candy is. Ain't no fair, baby.

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0: 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Michelle is in Madison, Wisconsin. Hi, Michelle. How are you?
1: I'm doing good. How are you?
0: Better than I deserve. What's up?
1: So I started reading the Dave Ramsey books and listening to the podcast a few years ago. I called and other advice I heard changed my life. I did pay off all my consumer debt and all my credit cards, which actually I even am getting a little emotional about because I'm really proud of myself. But
0: good
1: I think
0: for you.
1: Fear,
0: how much did you pay off?
1: I would say probably around 10,000, but including all the interest, honestly, more like 12.
0: Yeah.
1: I wouldn't.
0: And what's your income?
1: Yeah. So that was the advice.
0: What was your income?
1: My income now is 110.
0: When you were paying off the 12,000, what was your income?
1: 110.
0: Oh, okay. Okay, cool. And how long did it take you to do that?
1: Well, it's been the last 9 months.
0: Good for you.
1: Because, And so my question is now it's just my student loans. I don't know if that's considered consumer debt.
0: It is.
1: I get okay. Well, in that case, I apologize.
0: No, that's okay.
2: No apology needed. No apology needed.
0: Okay, how much do you owe on your student loans?
1: $23,000.
0: Cool.
1: And I'm so proud of myself for getting all of the other stupid debt that I racked up that I am having an adverse reaction where it's like I want to pay it off so bad, but now I'm my question is, can I save money at the same time?
0: No.
1: Or do I need to go through this hell hole one more time?
0: Go through the hell hole one more time. Or you're just not all the way through yet. You just got to finish.
1: No.
0: Yeah, that's all it is.
1: Okay.
0: You're still in the game. You just didn't know it. So just keep riding. If you're going through hell, keep riding.
2: Okay. Are all $23,000, is that one big giant loan or is it several smaller loans?
1: It's four separate loans at 5.05%.
2: Great. Just take each one of them, take the smallest one, and knock it out as though it's a credit card.
1: Okay.
2: And then take that money and knock out.
1: Treat it like
0: debt snowball.
1: Treat it like four credit cards.
2: That's right.
0: It's debt snowball.
2: It's four. Yeah. Oh. Smallest to largest.
1: So then what can I do for myself to reduce the anxiety and lack of sleep? Because I think just handling a small little bit of $12,000 for the last 9 months, I didn't realize how much of an effect it was making on my heart and my relationship with my family. I actually, it's kind of shocking how numbing it is when you have credit card debts and then you're like,
0: but
1: oh,
0: working
1: it's
0: your way
1: deal.
0: Through it should not be having an adverse effect on your relationship.
2: It's the opposite.
0: It should be giving you a sense of power.
2: The path through anxiety is through it.
1: I'm actually having more anxiety because I did actually tell my family that I'm tackling this, and I even had a phone call 2 days ago with family, and they're like, you really can't afford $400 for a Christmas flight? You really can't.
2: Okay, so the anxiety is not about you paying off debt. Your anxiety, what money is doing, and we say this all the time on the show, money is just a symptom of a bigger issue. The bigger issue is you're making 110 grand. You must be good at what you do. You're competent in your job. You're busting your butt to set yourself free financially, and yet somebody else is still telling you when and where you're going to be on this particular day for this particular holiday to make their life better.
1: Yes, that's exactly what's happening.
2: That's the anxiety.
1: So
0: doesn't come from money or debt reduction.
2: It has nothing to do with money.
0: It comes from your mother being a twerp.
2: Yeah.
1: Oh, okay. Well, actually, I didn't. Maybe. Thank you for this phone call. That's actually true. If I wrote down some notes, I probably could have probably logically broken it down.
2: No.
0: You did fine. You did great. You did great. I'm proud of you.
2: Yeah.
0: I think you're doing better than you feel like you're doing, but I'm going to suggest, and John is suggesting, that we assign the cause of the anxiety where it belongs, which is family pressures that are inappropriate and violating boundaries, rather than assigning the cause of the anxiety to the debt snowball.
1: I see what you mean. Okay.
0: Because 35 years of doing this, most of the time, the debt snowball is tough because it requires sacrifice, not going out to eat, saying no to people that are pushy, all those kinds of things. But it gives you this sense of power over money, which has had a power over you your whole life. And for the first time, you're telling your money what to do. And that is not anxiety inducing. It's quite the opposite.
2: And the
1: That's
2: nerd
1: kind of
2: word.
1: How I feel when I'm on my own. Yes, when I'm on my own, I'm like, wow.
0: Yeah. I'm proud of me. It. Look at me. Yeah.
2: And you should be proud of you.
1: When I get it. Yeah. So in that case, I need to maybe pray or take some notes, like how to have those conversations with family, because that's exactly what's happening.
0: Yeah.
1: They are like, you make 110. Why are you worried about 20K? You can literally do that in a few months. Just go to a Christmas party.
0: I really don't run my plans past people that have negative things to say about me.
2: Or who don't share my values.
0: They don't get a vote.
1: Okay. Oh, I understand what you're talking. You're talking about boundaries.
2: There we go.
1: Okay,
2: yeah.
1: I can do this.
0: Yeah.
1: Okay, so I will set some boundaries and say I need to.
2: Let me tell you how to do this.
1: For my future. Here,
0: let's talk about some verbiage, because this is a really good question.
2: It's a great question. We're taking this call in August. Okay, at the very beginning of August, I want you to sit down with yourself and imagine Christmas. And I want you to ask this question. How do you, Michelle, want Christmas to feel? You want it to feel peaceful, joyful, fun, whatever. And then I want you to go backwards to Thanksgiving. And I want you to go backwards to the doldrums and the beauty of fall up there in Madison, where it's kind of cold, but also the leaves are changing, all that. I want you to reverse engineer that. And then I want you to send an email to your family and say, here's what my holiday plans are going to be this year.
0: I hope you like them. I hope you like them.
2: And then here's the challenge with this. They may call you. They may write you back something ugly. That is them coming up against the boundaries that you're setting given this season of your life. And it's a season when you're trying to set yourself free. They're going to bang their head up against your boundaries and challenge you. They're going to probably say things about you. They're going to make judgments about you. And what they're doing, I want you to imagine them trying to yell at you from the other side of the fence.
1: That makes a lot of sense.
2: You know what I'm saying? It's not going to be pain-free. In fact, it will be painful. But also...
0: But it's also going to be very empowering, and you're going to see your anxiety drop.
2: Yes.
1: Okay.
0: Anxiety comes from meeting someone's expectations you care about. I don't care about your expectations sets me free from anxiety. And someone who says a line like, you make $110,000, you should be able to... That's a line of immaturity. Would you agree, John?
2: Yeah.
0: Emotionally immature person.
2: It's saying, I'm going to come up with reasons why you have to do what I want you to do.
1: Yeah. I mean, I was hosting a Christmas party the last 3 years, and I told them, I said, this year, I'm not going to do it.
0: Yeah. So let me tell you what happened. Here's another real world example. We did this. Okay. Sharon and I were broke. We were bankrupt. We lost everything. We could barely keep the lights on. As a matter of fact, 1 week we didn't. Okay. And so she has this big, beautiful family, and they're all very generous and loving. They're sweet people. And she's got 5 brothers and sisters, and there's 13 grandkids, of which my 3 are 3 of the 13. And these people all gave each other a gift every Christmas. It's 92 gifts. I mean, it's crazy, right? And so we sat down at Thanksgiving and we said, hey guys, really sorry, we're broke. We're not buying everybody a gift this year. We would like to do name drawing, or we'll just opt out and we'll just dodge Christmas for 1 year because we're broke. We can't do it. And 3 of the other siblings said, thank God somebody finally said it. We need to do name drawing. This is crazy. And, you know, because we raised our hands and we didn't ask them. We told them, we're not doing this year. We can't. And it changed everything. And they were not mad or mean or weird. And sometimes people are mad or mean or weird. But we just
2: most of the time they're not.
0: But that was the year in 1988 when the Reedy family Christmas changed. And it has been the same since we changed it. And it may change again someday because somebody else comes in with a vote, right? But for now... That's the vote. Her dad's 97, and this is still how we do Christmas.
2: It's awesome. Just takes one family to have the hard conversation.

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0: is in Cincinnati. Hey, Ron, how are you?
1: Hey, good afternoon, Dave. Pretty good. How you been?
0: Better than I deserve. How can we help, sir?
1: Awesome. Well, my initial question was, I sent in a few weeks ago. It actually took me a minute to remember what it was when Dawn contacted me. And, I'm 64, and I get a zillion spam calls a day about insurance and Medicare, you know. Mm-hmm. A guy contacted me about paying off my mortgage sooner. And we have 19 years left on our 30-year loan. And he ran over some numbers. Honestly, I don't remember all the numbers. About how he could pay it off in 6 years. And part of that plan, which is the reason I sent the question to your crew, was my trusting somebody else to take all my money, because that's the way they do it. He wants every bit of my income, and then they give you back enough money for what you think you owe in bills, mm-hmm. and they take the leftover. And he ran numbers, and he said, yeah, we can pay your house off in 6 years. Mm-hmm. Well, I couldn't say yes to that on the phone. And I said, well, I need to think about that. Mm-hmm. And I thought maybe I'm pretty sure you and your crew have probably heard of this happening with a few companies.
0: Yeah, it's been going on for about 10, 15 years. It's a new version of an old scam.
1: Is that right?
0: Yeah. Yeah. Here's the deal. Okay. You owe what on your home?
1: $85,000.
0: Okay. Yep. Let me tell you when your house will be paid off. When you give them $85,000.
1: Yeah.
0: Okay. There's no hack. And so if you give them $8,000 a month, it'll be done in 10 months, right? Yeah. If you give them $800 a month extra, it's not going to be done that fast. And so all they do with this is, if they did it the way they claim they're going to do it, is they're going to make you live on substantially less than you make, so that over 6 years, $85,000 is sent to your mortgage company. So if you would simply live on $85,000 less than you make over the next 6 years and send it to the mortgage company, you could do exactly the same thing they're doing.
2: Minus whatever fee they're going to charge you.
0: See what I'm saying?
1: Fee thing, too. Yeah, that concerned me.
0: Yeah. So it's $10,000, $15,000 a year to do $85,000 in 6 years, right?
1: Yeah.
0: And so you're going to put $1,250 a month extra on your mortgage average over the next 6 years, and it will be gone. That's the only way it goes away. There is no trick, no smoke and mirrors, no man behind the curtain that magically makes some kind of a trick thing happen to the mortgage and makes it go away. It simply does not. When they receive $85,000 in addition to the interest that is owed to date, your mortgage will be paid off, and not until.
1: Agree.
0: Okay. And there's nobody that can change that. There's no technique. There's no secret bullcrap with some guy on the phone. And so a portion of these people, that's all they're doing. The other portion of these people is they steal all your money. They're complete scams. And I don't know which portion this bucket this guy falls in, but in neither case do I want you to do it, because Ron, you are smart enough to do the math and say, how fast do I want to pay my mortgage off, and divide that number of years into 85,000, and you will have your answer. And you have to cut your lifestyle to meet that number. And if you don't, you won't meet that number. And if you don't meet that number, you're still going to have a mortgage. It's that simple.
1: That's what I wondered, if I could do the same thing myself. He tried to make it sound like I couldn't. But,
0: you can.
1: They had some type of mystery interest that he earned in a HELOC or something stupid. I don't know what it was.
0: No, that's what they're doing. They're running it back and they're dumping all your money, and they're borrowing your own money back and all that. That's the HELOC thing. And it does not work, because the HELOC doesn't make the same interest rate as the mortgage. And so the whole thing is stupid. It's just a shell game. There's still a P under one of the shells somewhere.
1: Yeah.
0: That's all it is. And that you know. So what I would do with people like that is I would run away from them, because A, there might be a scam completely. B, best case is they're doing something weird that I could have done myself, but is not really magical. What's magical is when you send $85,000 to the mortgage company, you won't have a mortgage anymore.
2: And poof. If that conversation inspired you to say, hey, I don't want to take 19 years to pay this off.
0: Good.
2: What if we figured out and did it in 6 or even 7? Awesome.
0: Well, if we do it in 8 years, it's $10,500 a year.
2: Yeah.
0: Pretty simple.
2: Build that world up. Go knock it out.
0: Okay. If we do it in 4 years, instead of 8 years, it would be $21,000. We can all do it right here, right? And so, and then divide that by 12 and start, put that in your monthly budget and smoke it.
2: Yeah.
0: That's it, man. That's what you do. And so you send it to a HELOC and then pulling it out of the HELOC and doing some kind of dance and twirl around twice and pray for rain and, oh, crap. Always somebody looking, you know, but we all look for a shorter thing, and there's just not one. It's like, you know, how do you build wealth? I'm sorry, guys. I've been doing this 35 years. You live on less than you make.
2: How do you lose weight?
0: Eat
2: diet and exercise.
0: Calories. Drink more water. And raise your heart rate. It's called aerobic exercise.
2: Yeah.
0: Sorry, Oprah. No hack. I don't care how many books you sell. No hack. This is it. Less caloric intake. Increase the burn. It's a simple physiological thing.
2: It's a nightmare to do it, but it's easy.
0: And it's easy to understand. It's hard to do.
2: Yeah.
0: And building wealth is the same thing. The best way to get rich quick is don't get rich quick.
2: Ooh, that's a good
0: line,
2: that's
0: the quickest way to get rich. I mean, and
2: so, you just now come up with that line?
0: Oh, I've been using it for 20 years.
2: Okay.
0: I should have told it. I should have said it in front of you before.
2: Yeah. Man. The best way to get rich quick is don't. I like that line.
0: Annie is in Detroit. Hey, Annie, what's up?
3: Hey, how are you?
0: Better than I deserve. How can I help?
3: I'm good. I'm calling because my husband and I are expecting our second baby coming up here. And right now, I have an 18-month-old son, and I drive a Jeep Wrangler. So I am looking to
0: in
3: get
0: Detroit?
3: A minivan.
0: This is fun.
2: Is it a hardtop?
3: It is, and it's a manual.
0: Woohoo!
2: I bet that gets cold come February.
0: I think Jeep life has come to a halt.
3: right now, our
0: no little ducks on your dash
3: on
0: anymore.
2: Wow.
0: Oh, my gosh. We have real little ducks now, so we're going to have to get rid of those. Yeah, I don't blame you. So what are you going to buy when you sell the Jeep?
3: So I want to get a minivan just because that is within our price range. My thought is that I will sell the Jeep Wrangler to then get a minivan. The Jeep is fully paid off. It's been paid off for about a year or two now, and it's about worth $30,000. It's got 45,000 miles on it.
0: Cool.
3: So I don't put a lot of miles on it because I just have a pretty short commute to work.
0: Yeah.
3: So I'm wondering if I should continue to drive it as long as possible.
0: No, sell the Jeep and buy a van. Well, I mean, a $30,000 van is a pretty good van.
3: Yeah, that was my thought of just the if the value on my Jeep would go down or not was my thought.
0: Oh, yeah, it's going to go down. All cars go down in value.
2: Especially Jeeps. They're special that way.
0: All cars go down in value. Anything with wheels and or a motor or a battery goes down in value. You don't think it goes down in value? Talk to those poor Tesla people that own a five-year-old one. Oh, my God, did they get killed. And so, yeah. But anyway, it's all of them go down in value. Even sweet little Jeeps in Detroit. Yes, yes, yes, yes, yes, yes. So, no, you need to, I would sell that thing and I'd buy me a, hey, it's that you've come into a new season of your life and your car should reflect that.
2: God, that's another good line, Dave.
0: I'm full of them today.
2: Dude, you brought like inner hip-hop Dave today. He's like dropping bars. Yeah, you got a new world now, Annie.
0: I'm serious. Okay. The little ducks are now in the back seat instead of on the dash.
2: If you're a real Jeep person, it's part of your identity, I get it. It's the worst.
3: No. It's not.
2: Okay.
0: Oh, man. My son bought a Wrangler 2000-something when he was 16. And I bought it back from him when he went to college, and then I gave it back to him when he graduated from college.
2: Yeah.
0: And so that old Jeep is still in his garage. He loves that.
2: He loves it.
0: Yeah. Once you're hooked on those
2: things. Jeep person, you're a Jeep person.
0: That's it. Hey, get you a van, kiddo. And you can get you another Jeep later after the kids all leave.

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0: 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Might not be in all states. John?
1: Oh, sorry. I spaced on you, brother.
0: It's okay.
1: I was making a note here. All right. Today's question comes from Peggy in California. My husband and I just paid our house off in San Diego, California. You don't get that line very often.
0: No.
1: So we are completely debt free.
0: That's a lot of money.
1: After we paid off the house, both our credit scores drastically dropped. For years, both my husband and I have been just a few points shy of a perfect score. So why, after paying off the house, did the scores drop so drastically? This drop doesn't bother me so much, but my husband is almost obsessively bothered by the lowered score. I've explained that our scores don't matter since we don't intend on taking on any other loans. Is this logical, or should I be more concerned about getting my score back up? Great question, Peggy.
0: Mm-hmm. Okay. Well, the thing that has to be addressed here is that you and your husband were sold, like most Americans, a lie by the banking community. The lie is that your credit score is an indication that you're doing well financially. That is a lie. And here's the reason that that is a lie. Your credit score is a score that is composed of an algorithm. The algorithm that creates the score has five pieces of input. The thing that creates your credit score is five different things. One is how much debt you have. Two is the type of debt that you have. Three is whether or not you have paid your debt on time, exactly, or early, the whole time. Four is if you have any problems with debt. 100% of the math that creates a FICO score is how you interact with debt. Only. So I could hand you $1 million and your credit score does not change a point. And yet we would all agree that you were $1 million better off. That's dumb. That we're using a FICO score as a measure of whether we're doing well financially or not. The only way your credit score changes ever is if you interact with debt differently, up or down. And so if you had a near-perfect credit score, what that means is you've been borrowing a lot of money, paying it on time for a long time. That credit score being near-perfect's probably cost you hundreds of thousands of dollars in interest. It's the only possible way to get an 800. Mathematically. It's a math thing. It's not a philosophical question. It's a math thing. But the philosophical question is that these crooks at the banks have convinced everyone in America that if I have a high credit score that I'm somehow a smart person. No, it means you're actually a dumb person. It means you have given those crooks at the banks all of your freaking money to get a score that indicates nothing except I played kissy face with the bank. That's all it does. 100%. And so my FICO score, thank you, Jesus, has been zero for a very long time. Why? Because I don't borrow money at all, ever, anywhere, of any kind, any time. The interest rate on my mortgage is zero because I don't have one. The interest rate on my credit cards is zero because I don't have one. And so I have zero FICO score. So here's how dumb the culture is. I'm a multimillionaire. I go down to the local apartment complex. The 26-year-old that works for a person five cities over, who's her corporate boss goober, has told her that she cannot rent someone an apartment at the apartment complex unless they have a good FICO score. I have a zero FICO score. They won't rent me an apartment. I can write a check and buy the whole freaking complex, but I can't rent an apartment there. That's how dumb, but and asinine the system is. So the measure that your husband should be concerned with is called net worth. Net worth is what you own minus what you owe. You own a really expensive house in San Diego, and you owe nothing on it. You have an incredible net worth. You should be dancing like Snoopy. Nose up, feet moving, ears flopping. Yes, I am debt-free. A freaking San Diego house. Baby, baby, baby. Hello. And I don't give a crap what the bank thinks. They're unhappy because you don't give them any more money. So your FICO score went down. That's how that works. So you got what I'm, my point is you got to readjust what you're concerned about. Readjust what you're concerned about. I'm no longer concerned about my FICO score. I make fun of people with a big FICO score. I just did.
1: That's one of my favorite moments I've ever had on this entire show.
0: What's that?
1: I could feel it on you. It was awesome.
0: What, that I'm that pissed about it?
1: No, just, I have the same anger in my spirit, but I could not have said it as clear. You just said it was perfect. It was perfect.
0: Well, I've had 30 years of working on it.
1: Yes, it was perfect. The thing as a mental health guy that I can't stand is that I see so many people struggling to navigate this wild world we've created for ourselves, and in some ways is being imposed on us. And the thing they are trying to hang on to is not freedom. The thing they are trying to hang on to is not peace. The thing they're trying to hang on to is not good relationships. It is this score. And I've seen friend after family member taking call after call of people who are making decisions that are not only a net negative, but a net catastrophe for their life, for this one wild life that we have to live, all in service to propping up this score. And it's so hard to unhook from it. And so the thing I would challenge you guys on is y'all come up with a new identity, because your identity has been
0: FICO score.
1: Forget how much money we make. Forget that we live in one of the most beautiful places in the world. Forget that we're crushing and paying off this house. Your identity has never been in peace. It's never been in freedom. It's been in this arbitrary number
0: that the bank gave you.
1: Somebody imposed
0: on
1: you.
0: You got a tattoo at Bank of America.
1: Yeah, congratulations.
0: It's a bad idea.
1: Congratulations.
0: Yeah, it's a bad idea.
1: So I echo Dave's sentiment. Dance in the streets. You are free. Y'all get to decide what you do next. Not a bank, not a car dealership. Y'all do. Y'all have won. You're free. You have a paid-off house in one of the most desirable places to live on the planet. You won. Celebrate that. Don't lament it. Don't mourn it.
0: Yeah, and don't go take out a car loan to get your FICO score up.
1: Yeah, I mean, just think how madness that is.
0: I mean, this is like, why do you get a FICO score?
1: We should.
0: Why do you take? You know, why do you tell an 18-year-old to get a credit card? Oh, so they can get their FICO score up. Why? So they can get a car loan. Why? So they can get their FICO score up. Why? So they can get a mortgage. Why? So they can get another mortgage. Why? It's like a dog chasing its tail.
1: I think we should have a little thing in the Every Dollar app that says, "This is how much you paid this month for that score."
0: Ooh.
1: Because if you calculate, like, I had never considered that until you just said that. That a high FICO score, a high credit rating, costs you lots and lots and lots of money.
0: It does.
1: In interest.
0: There's no possible other way.
1: So
0: it's impossible to create a FICO score without paying interest.
1: We have this self-imposed. This is even more rich, Dave. This is worse than a car lease, where they have a depreciating asset that they rent to me for a year, and they charge me for every mile I go over, and then I give it back to them in perfect condition, and then they sell it. So they just offloaded the depreciation to me. This is a better move, where somebody created a score,
0: yeah,
1: and then they create a fee,
0: yeah,
1: that you pay me so I can give you this score, and that fee is all these interest payments you're going to make to me over the next, and me and my friends, over the next 5, 10, 15, 20, 35, 45 years
0: and get
1: of
0: this,
1: your life.
0: The name of the organization is Fair Isaac.
1: Incredible. It's rich.

0: One of the biggest mistakes people make is thinking they can skip having a will because they're like young or healthy or they don't own anything or whatever. Hey, a will, everybody dies. A will helps protect your family. It gives clear instructions and can keep your loved ones from having to guess what you wanted during a difficult time. If you're ready to create one, go to mamabearlegal.com. And if you're not sure where to start, text quiz to us, quiz, at 33789. And we'll help you figure out whether you need an attorney or whether Mama Bear Legal Forms has a standard form that'll walk you right through it very inexpensively. But everyone that is 18 years old or older needs a will, period. Period. It's not expensive, and it doesn't take up your whole life to put it together, and it does not increase your chances of dying.
1: I don't want to do a will. I might die.
0: You're going to die. We just don't know when.
2: And by the way, this isn't just an ad for us. When I left Texas and I moved to Tennessee, there was a gap because I had to get a new will. The people I called was Mama Bear Wills just to make sure I had a will, my wife had a will, so that in this transition time before we had to go sit down with an estate planner and do all that nonsense, like that we were, my kids were taken care of. Yeah. Like that's who, this is who I called in my house. Yeah. So they're good folks, man.
0: And it's easy.
2: Yeah, it was so
0: it's really
2: simple.
0: Not. It's not.
1: Signing all these papers is troublesome.
0: If it's on DocuSign, it takes about 45 seconds.
2: Yeah.
0: I mean, click, click, click, click, click. Now, if you want to read it all and go to sleep three times, it takes some time. But, I mean, and you need to read your will over. I don't mean that. But I'm talking about it's not a cumbersome process. It's very set up. MamaBearLegal.com. Megan is in Hartford, Connecticut. Hi, Megan. Welcome to the Ramsey Show.
3: Hi, my husband and I are longtime listeners and doers, so we're excited to talk to you guys.
0: Well, thank you. How can we help?
3: So we wanted to know, how do we capitalize on our budget when our income comes in like little by little daily versus like a regular weekly or bi-weekly like lump sum? Should we take money from our emergency fund to kind of build up our account that way it doesn't continuously get low?
0: No, we don't do okay. That one. So what is your income on an annual basis?
3: On an annual, it's about 80.
0: Run the business as if it was someone else's business, and you're that true to the income and the expenses. And then when you get ready to bring home the profit, you calculate how much you need to leave in there.
2: Would you run, and I guess this is just for W-2 folks, but I'm thinking

0: back to when I was a professor, I would, when I was working in higher ed, I'd have my W-2 because I've had my home base university, but I would teach classes at other places and I would get 1099s from some of those places. Would you run the W-2 straight into the family checking account?
1: Yes.
0: Because that taxes have already been pulled out of that. One's...
1: That's a completely different subject.
0: Okay.
1: But the 1099s, it's easier. You got to pull taxes out of it.
0: No, I think you're right. I like that.
1: So the way to pull taxes out of it in her case is to form an LLC.
0: Let's do it all at once.
1: But if you're doing three little side hustles and they're 1099, they're not a lot of money.
0: Not
1: I wouldn't screw with all this. I'd just set some money aside in your in a sinking fund for taxes in your every dollar budget.
0: Yeah.
1: But I mean, if you're you're doing you do four other side hustle gigs or something,
0: sure,
1: freelance things, that's not a big thing. But where you've got a she's got like 25 or 30 students.
0: Yeah.
1: I mean, this drives you nuts.
0: Yeah, because that's 25 or 30 Venmos or checks all dumping in there every other week or every other couple of days, plus the 10th. So, yeah, keeping it one place, that seems to be pretty simple because you would always have one place to look for all the numbers.
1: And the side benefit of all this, too, not only is your taxes paid, but the other benefit is now you actually have some numbers to look at to see how the business is doing.
0: There you go.
1: You can actually look at what's called a profit and loss statement then and go, oh, this business is making this much profit. And but when you mix it in with the groceries, you can't tell.
0: Do you find businesses when they do this and they've either been drawing a salary or not, what's most common? They realize, oh, this business is not doing as well as we thought, or it's doing way better than we thought?
1: I find both.
0: Okay.
1: I find both. Usually, though, there'll be a hint when they call here, like, I can't figure out how to do this. We keep running out of money. The business isn't doing well.
0: It's not doing as great.
1: But in her case, you heard the abundance in the way she asked the question.
0: Yeah.
1: And I'm like, oh, they got plenty of money. So what's your income? Oh, $80,000. Okay, there's the answer. Business is already doing okay.
0: Doing
1: that's $80,000 worth of piano lessons. That's
0: pretty
1: dead gum good. And so, that's what can happen there. What I find more often than either one of those questions is they're not paying their taxes and they get in trouble.
0: Yep.
1: You look up and you got a $20,000 tax bill from the IRS and you got no money set aside and you didn't pay your quarterly estimates, which will get you an extra penalty.
0: Yeah.

0: Antonio, or Antonia, is with us, if I've got that right, in Baton Rouge. Is it Antonia?
1: Antonia, yes.
0: Okay,
1: everyone calls me Tony, though.
0: I got close. All right. How can I help?
1: Well, my Dave side hustle has, over the last 8 years, grown into a business that turns over about $1 million.
0: Whoa.
1: Which seems great, but it seems to cost as much to run it as it does make, and I worry that I'm not doing anything right, and we are surviving, not thriving.
0: Hmm. Okay.
1: I need your help.
0: Okay. And how many team members do you have?
1: 21 part-time.
0: Mm-hmm.
1: Two of us are full-time. And I'm all the time, but you know what that's.
0: Yeah, you're all the time. Yeah. And who's the other one? Your husband?
1: He has a real job, bless him. It's our marketing and scheduler.
0: Okay, and why are all the people part-time?
1: Because the kind of we specialize in employing women who want to work while they've got children at home, so we offer 30 hours a week, 9 to 3:30, so that they can put their kids on the school buses and be home when they get home.
0: Why? Why does that serve your business? I understand it serves their problem, but how does that help you?
1: Three kinds of we do cleaning. So we do residential cleaning. So
0: after six hours,
1: a tired cleaner doesn't make a good cleaner.
0: Okay.
1: So also families have their children coming off the school buses, so they kind of want us gone as well.
0: Okay. Do you have a good accounting system?
1: We use QuickBooks.
0: Yeah. Do you have a good accounting system? Do you know what's going on with the money? Like, can you tell me if you brought in $1 million gross revenue? What was your net taxable income last year?
1: I know what we made after it was 67, so that was after taxes and everything else. That's what we supposedly have in the bank.
0: $67,000.
1: Yeah, I know.
0: Okay, so one of two problems is all there could be. One is you're underpriced versus what your labor cost is. Or your administrative something on the side that has nothing to do with the cleaning has gotten out of control. Like you're spending a whole bunch of money on ads or something's gotten out of control.
1: I think we're just not paying attention because I'm so busy working in the business. And we need something, we go get it.
0: Mm-hmm.
1: I mean, trust me, when you clean toilets for a living,
0: you're working hard. I wasn't questioning that. But here's the thing. There's a couple. I'm going to send you a copy of my latest book called Building a Business You Love. It's the 5 stages of business. The first stage of business is the treadmill stage where you run, and that's you.
1: Yes.
0: You're stuck. It's chaotic. It's out of control. It's rewarding because there's a lot of energy going out, a lot of energy going in. A lot of stuff is happening. But when you get home at night, you flop back on the couch. Your spouse says, "What'd you do today?" And you say, "I have no idea." Right?
1: Are you in my house?
0: Yeah. No, that's standard. It's what I did when I started. Yeah. It's what everyone does when they start. But you've got to get off the treadmill stage. So here's the couple things you have to do off the treadmill stage. Thing one is your time management of you.
1: Okay.
0: You have to get above this business and look down on it rather than being overwhelmed by it.
1: Right.
0: The waves are crashing in on you, and I want you to climb up in the lifeguard tower and look down on the waves.
1: Yes, sir.
0: And that requires some time management and setting aside some time for you to be running the business instead of the business running you.
1: Right.
0: There's a book called E-Myth by Michael Gerber that I read 25 or 35 years ago, and it's an incredible book. Michael became a friend later. And the thesis of the E-Myth is to learn to work on your business, not just in your business.
1: Gotcha.
0: And that's what you're not doing. You're just working it. This business is running you. You're not running it.
1: Yes.
0: But the only reason is because you become successful.
1: Right.
0: But the way to level up and take it to the next stage is start to hire some full-time people who help you run and organize the business and iron the wrinkles out, get the chaos calmed down, and let's get this pricing structure right where we're charging enough to justify the monthly or the hourly rate of these moms that you're employing.
1: Right.
0: And by the way, I think it's very cool that you're able

0: every burning building. And I said, what do you mean? And he said, you're the leader of all of these folks. You have people that run into burning buildings now. I need you back here looking at the entire operation while something's happening.
1: Yeah, one of the symptoms of the treadmill is you're a fireman.
0: That's right. And here's the thing. My identity was shaped by I'll run into any burning building.
2: Right.
0: And I had to change my identity to I'm going to love the people running into those buildings well and make sure they're all right. And that was a switch for me, right?
1: It's called leadership.
0: Yeah. And so you probably love the activity, the action, getting there, even scrubbing a toilet every now and then. You like meeting with those women, right? You love that. That's not your job anymore.
2: No.
0: Now your job is making sure this whole ship keeps going.
1: Yeah. So you're at a normal metamorphosis of a business. But you're going to stay there, and you're going to kill yourself, and you're going to burn out if you don't level up. Because while you can get to the treadmill stage, you cannot maintain it indefinitely. You cannot run on this treadmill the way you're running 5 years from now and make $67,000 or a million. You're going to hit a wall. You're going to mess up. Something's going to lose $67,000. And you're going to wish you'd never done this thing. So you've got to level up, get above it, put some administrative things in place, some leadership things in place, iron the wrinkles out, get the P&L going, and raise your stinking prices. And let's get this thing going. I'd rather you make $950,000 instead of a million and go ahead and make about $200,000 profit on that. That'd make me a lot happier. I'm not worried about your gross. I'm worried about your net. This is not a hobby. Net is what matters. So,
0: and if out of the kindness of your heart, and that's really what this is, you want to take care of a certain type of employee, which you've selected. I love it. And you have in your head, I'm going to pay them 40 hours wages for 30 hours a week. You're allowed to do that as a boss. But if you go out of business, all of them are unemployed. And so sometimes saying, I would love to be able to pay them 40 hours for only 30 hours, but I can do 31 hours instead of 30. Because I need to keep this whole thing moving. Sometimes the longer term lens on this is I've got to think of all of us keeping this thing going, not what I can do right this second. Does that make sense?
1: It could be, and it could be that what happens oftentimes when we're coaching small businesses, we find this, and I remember this, when you need revenue, you take everybody.
0: Yeah.
1: And so you end up with these high maintenance customers that 2% of your customers burn up 98% of your energy. Because they're idiots.
0: Oh, so her getting above the business and looking down might be, I'm gonna fire 10 clients.
1: And, well, the way I'm going to fire them is I'm going to raise my prices.
0: Ah,
1: and they're
0: okay.
1: Going to quit.
0: Yeah.
1: Because the juice ain't worth the squeeze for this guy. He's driving me nuts.
0: And you those know? 10% might.
1: But when you're first building, you're like, I have to take everybody. I got it. But all business is good business. And that's not true. Because 2% of the public should be institutionalized. And so, you know, you just have to look and go, there's 2% of you people I don't want as customers. Y'all drive me nuts.
0: 2% is pretty generous.
1: Yeah, that's pretty nice. But that's what we called them. We used to call them 2%ers.
0: There's a great comedian who said, "I don't buy the employment rates in this country. I guarantee you." He's like, "I travel the country. 96% of this country is not employable. About 15% is."

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11: The head of Homeland Security has spent the last week in South Texas meeting with Border Patrol agents. Secretary Mark Wayne Mullen also got an up-close view of the so-called floating border wall in the Rio Grande.
12: Border buoys, they don't serve a purpose unless you're constantly patrolling them and keeping them up.
11: About 10 miles of border buoys have been launched at the southern tip of Texas, and around 7 more miles is planned for deployment as a way to deter people from swimming across the border. President Trump says his administration will appeal a ruling by a federal appeals court to stop construction on the White House ballroom project. In a 2-1 order issued on Friday, the U.S. Court of Appeals for the District of Columbia upheld an injunction won by the National Trust for Historic Preservation. The nonprofit organization had sued over the project after the administration demolished the East Wing without getting authorization from Congress. Trump blasted the ruling in a Truth Social post. That's politics. I'm Brad Siegel.
13: You're talking. I'm sitting here hearing this cash register going off. 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
13: Okay.
14: When you eat some food, whether it's fat, carbohydrates, protein, the body takes those, it absorbs them, it brings them to the cells. Once in the cells, it gets into the mitochondria, and those are your little blast furnaces. That's where you turn food into cellular energy. Well, one of the linchpins to turn food into cellular energy is CoQ10. Mm-hmm. You need lots of CoQ10 to effectively make your food into cellular energy. Now, when you were 20, Steve, you made oodles of CoQ10. By the time you're 70, that number is cut in half. So when you look at a 70-year-old, they're not really moving like a 20-year-old, right? So but the question becomes, can you, by orally ingesting CoQ10 in supplement form, bump your levels back up? And the answer is yes. But CoQ10, it's absorbable, but when you take it with krill oil, it goes up. It's much better absorbable. So maybe 4 or 5 times better absorbed.
13: Nice.
14: And that's what we have it. We have in this krill oil, fish oil matrix. Now, one other point in CoQ10, for those out there listening that take a statin drug, and you know, a ton of folks over 50 are on statins. They're one of the best-selling drugs out there, and we're not going to pass judgment on statins here, but the point is, if you're using a statin to lower your cholesterol because your doctor told you to, one of the side effects of statins is myalgias, is muscle pain, is discomfort. I see this all the time as a chiropractor. Mm-hmm. Folks come in and they tell me about that. It's widely held belief is that one of the reasons people get these myalgias, these muscle aches and pains from statins, is because it lowers your CoQ10 even more. So if you're taking CoQ10, if you're taking a statin, it's going to lower your CoQ10. So if you're on statins, you absolutely want a multi that has CoQ10. You want to get that CoQ10 in there. The point is, isn't it nice to know when you're taking the super pill, this also becomes your CoQ10 formula in a very absorbable omega-3 matrix.
13: Exactly. And I'm so glad you addressed that, because the energy factor in this is so vitally important. If you just join us, we're talking to Dr. Neil Levin with Purity Products. You know, one of the many ingredients in here that is a clinically validated nutrient is called lutein. Now, I know you mentioned that a little bit earlier. It's plant-based superfood from marigold flowers. It's really the centerpiece of basically every single eye or vision formula out there on the market. And you guys actually use 10 full milligrams in this formula. It helps with sharper vision, helps with macular health, glare reduction. I thought that was a little surprising, which is great when you drive at night. I mean, this is great for brain function too. So, I mean, when you consider how much is in the Purity Super Pill multivitamin, Dr. Levin, Purity Super Pill, I would say 40 times more here. Is that right?
15: That's a big deal.
14: Well, it's funny that you say that, because I was just looking at the supplement facts panel on the Leading Multi just now when you started asking me this question, and they have a quarter of 1 milligram.
15: Wow.
14: We have 10 milligrams. 10. So, yes, that's 40 times. That's the difference.
15: Huge.
14: So we have 40 times more lutein, and it's a very special lutein. It's called LuteMax 2020. Lots and lots of studies. Yes, it comes from marigold flowers. Mm-hmm. Yes, it's clinically tested. It's a top lutein in terms of research. And the research is plain. The benefits are for vision are amazing. So LuteMax 2020 improves contrast sensitivity. It improves glare threshold. So if you're driving at night and you know that glare that they can hit you in the eyes, that bothersome glare,
15: oh, yeah.
14: This protects the eyes. It protects the eyes from blue light. Blue light is a very big problem. Like if you're looking at your computer, like I am right now, it's shining blue light in your eyes. Your cell phone, when you're outside, you get a lot of blue. You've heard of blue blockers.
15: Yes.
14: Those sunglasses, one of the things they do is block blue light. Too much blue light puts the kibosh on your sleep. So you're watching some TV or you're playing on your computer or your worst case scenario, you're bringing your cell phone to bed with you and looking at that. That's going to trash your melatonin and make it hard to sleep.
15: Yep.
14: Well, if you have enough lutein, it's almost like an internal blue blocker. It's protecting you from blue light. So, I mean, and it also boosts something called BDNF, that's brain-derived neurotrophic factor. What is that?
15: That's memory, right?
14: That's actually the factor that helps your brain neurons grow and make new synapses. And so,
15: Nice. Yeah,
14: I mean, lutein, great for the eyes, great for the brain, amazing skin benefits. You take lutein and it helps makes your skin look beautiful. So, yeah, this formula is just amazing. Imagine you take your multi. And you're going to get your multi now. You get your eye formula. You get your vitamin D formula. You get your CoQ10. 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
15: 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Dr. Neil Levin, let's have some fun here. 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
15: All right. I have issues with my knees and my joints. Can the super pill help that?
14: In 7 days, Steve, we went over it a little while ago. 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In just 7 days, the folks with knee joint discomfort were 28% more comfortable. In 30 days, they were 38% more comfortable. So, yeah, knees, I found in my practice, this is the kind of formula that just pretty much is very joint friendly.
15: All right, considering what we know about Purity Super Pill here, do you have any testimonials that you can share?
14: Oh, yeah. I did pull four, just the first few I saw here. This guy's got a fun name, Bebop, from Lehigh Valley, Pennsylvania. He's in the age 55 to 64 bracket, rates at 5 stars. He says, best multi. I'm so happy switching to the Purity Super Pill.
15: Wow.
14: 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Easy to take. I feel better after just a couple of weeks.
15: Give me another one.
14: Here's one nicknamed April from Mesa, Arizona. She says, amazing. I'm 65 years old. I feel like I'm in my 30s. People say I look like I'm in my 40s. The Super Pill makes me feel amazing. I love all the Purity products.
15: All right, one more.
14: Sean T. He says, so much in one pill, excellent quality. It's easier to take just one pill instead of several. Definitely a plus. I don't have time to count out pills every day, every week. Take one of these and you're good to go. I could tell an immediate difference while on this product. More energy, less health issues. 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This is vitamin taking made easy. 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Amazing value, easy to take, very, very high end. So yeah, this is one of those, once people start on this, they want to continue. This is a great nutrient. And again, for $9.95, absolutely give this a try.
15: Dr. Neil Lemon, we've run out of time. I better go and give out that number.
14: Time always flies by, Steve. Thanks for having me.
15: All right, I've got some great news. 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
18: The Iowa Board of Nursing has charged 35-year-old Rachel Blair of Ankeny with failing to comply with an order of the board and with violating an agreement or contract with the Iowa Professional Health Program. Blair has a history of disciplinary sanctions related to alleged sexual misconduct and misappropriating drugs. A board hearing is scheduled for January. And NASCAR is back this weekend at Newton's Iowa Speedway. The fun kicked off yesterday. Today, we'll feature the O'Reilly Auto Parts Series Hy-Vee 250 and USAC Silver Crown Series races, followed by the Cup Series Iowa Corn Powered by Ethanol 350 tomorrow. Tomorrow's race is sold out. The Iowa Speedway plans $19 million in upgrades, with construction expected to begin shortly after this weekend's event. I'm David Martin.
1: Temperatures will start off our Saturday morning in the lower 60s, and with high pressure moving in, we'll see mostly sunny conditions as we go throughout the day, and our weather will be quiet and dry. We'll see high temperatures reach the upper 70s and lower 80s. Late Saturday night and into Sunday, showers and storms will move into the area. There's a low chance we could see a few stronger storms. We'll start to clear things out by Sunday afternoon with high temperatures reaching the mid-80s. And that was a check for the first forecast. I'm meteorologist Kason Frericks on News Radio 600 WMT.
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36: A few miles from the glass spires of Midtown Atlanta lies the South River Forest. In 2021 and 2022, the woods became a home to activists from all over the country.
37: I found a struggle worth fighting for.
36: Who gathered to stop the nearby construction of a massive new police training facility, nicknamed Cop City. There, in the forest, they built a different community.
37: The forest occupation or things like that present a vision of a society where we can have what we need and support each other without being at each other's throats or being subservient to each other.
36: Until one day, everything just shatters open.
0: At approximately 9 o'clock this morning, as law enforcement was moving through various sectors of the property, an individual, without warning, shot a Georgia State Patrol trooper.
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6: Exhibit such youthfulness, and by the way, they have a lady there in her 90s without any aging spots in her skin, perfect skin, no wrinkles whatsoever. People living into their 80s and 90s look a lot younger, and it all became clear when we were there. Now, they grow a lot of their own vegetables and foods right there near their homes, and they have a lot of fresh foods, and sometimes they have a little extra, so they come down to the vegetable market and bring their goods there to be sold. So we were there taking pictures and interviewing people when 83-year-old Mr. Ishii came driving in on his motorcycle to deliver his vegetables to the fruit market. Pat, where do we have in the United States 83-year-olds driving their motorcycle down to the vegetable market? We don't have it. We followed him to his home where he was up on a 30-foot ladder trimming a tree. He works in the fields about 4 to 6 hours a day. And he introduced us to his neighbor, who was 90 years old without a wrinkle on his face. Neither of them use reading glasses. And, of course, he works about 6 to 8 hours out in the fields every day. This was remarkable. I almost felt, Pat, I was in some sort of a place where the dinosaurs are still living or something. It was so remarkable. These people just exhibit a youthfulness, a flexibility in their joints, certainly a healthfulness that we just don't see everywhere else. In fact, it was so remarkable that the Emperor of Japan actually has visited this village. Pictures were taken there. You could see them all over the village there as they had posted them. So this had stood out. And, of course, Connie Chung, ABC News 2020, had gone to visit there in the year 2000. This was originally on television. You could see the actual pictures for yourself. But the HA revolution has come here, Pat. And, of course, we've had 3 years of use of HA. But we could lose people in the science. So they want to know, what's real? Is this for real? Well, it's real for Tom, who writes to us, a pharmacist now from Santa Cruz, California, 70 years of age, participating in the Hawaii Ironman contest in Kona, Hawaii, this past year, 70 years old. He said this new HA formula for the joints did a great job. Now, certainly a pharmacist would know. Here's John writing to me and saying, you know, at age 55, boy, when I tried HA, I'm now back to playing full court basketball with the 20-year-olds, and I've even begun to jog again. These are the kinds of reports that we hear.
7: Let me ask you a question here. You mentioned glucosamine, and there's another one out there that's pretty popular, MSM. How does this HA stack up against those other ones? The other ones, you have to take them for a while before you even see any results.
6: You do, and most of these are very positive dietary supplements. They certainly have lots of benefits. Glucosamine takes quite a while to kick in. MSM is a wonderful sulfur compound, and again, it's an anti-inflammatory, as are many things like fish oil. And so these are all wonderful, but they're not dealing with the origin of the problem. The origin of the problem is the loss of cushioning in the joint. And if we can just replace this, if we can find a way to get that cushioning back, that's what we call youthfulness. That's what we had when we were young. Here's David writing to me from New York, 25 years, looking for something that would help support his lower back. And, of course, he said, I can't believe it now. He says, I can't thank you enough for this product. People have tried all the alternatives. They've searched everywhere else, Pat, and they haven't heard of hyaluronic acid.
7: Now, the reorder rates on HA sort of tell me that things are phenomenal. The product works. The study shows how. But what are the customers saying? What are they telling you, candidly? What are they saying to Bill Sardi?
6: If the horses come back to the trough, there must be good water there. It's amazing to me how people say, just keep sending this. It's wonderful. It changed my life. Here's Lorraine saying, I can't believe it, but I'm able to run. I love it. Run 5 miles a day. My skin, nails, they're great. Telling everybody about it. These are online. You can go see some of these comments. Purity Products has it online, where people just log in and tell you. These aren't edited in any way. Here's Brent writing, says, no one at Purity Products made an outlandish claim about HA joint formula, but 3 days after I started taking it, I noticed the difference. This stuff really worked. It's your own personal discovery. That's why Purity Products wants you to have this bottle. You call. 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You call that number. They're going to send you a bottle, a full month supply, and you can do it without any risk. You just kick in a few bucks, and you're going to experience this for yourself. Like the people who've written in and said all these wonderful things. Here's Harold, 85th year, he says, I'm in. He says, I'm doing very well on HA. Thank you very much. Here's Jasmine saying, my face looks moist and youthful, and I'm getting people asking me about it. What am I taking? Of course you will.
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6: It's a capsule. 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It's been said we're all living longer and we're all going to have joint problems just due to wear and tear. So for your standard person who has wear and tear, this is the kind of thing they need for joint support. It's not a drug. It's a dietary supplement. 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Well, there is no risk today. Purity Products wants you to get this new HA joint formula risk-free, and you're going to get this new HA joint formula with this new hydrox molecule from the olives, the stabilizing antioxidant, along with the HA, it works wonders. I don't know how I can convince your audience of this, Pat, but to read these wonderful letters, tell them that this works. It worked for my dog. It's worked for my mother-in-law. It worked for my brother. These are real stories from real people who tell us that it worked for them. And I know people want to know there's good science behind it. I went all over the world. I went to Japan. I called researchers in laboratories all over the world to write a whole book, get hundreds of references before we began to realize even that HA was safe to use, effective. 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You haven't heard about it yet, but you will. 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
6: Well, certainly when we look in the mirror, when we see, well, let's say we're twin brothers, if we're looking, one of us ages faster than the other, how do we know that? And we're looking at our hair, we're looking at our skin, how smooth it is. You're losing HA. That's what your body's telling you. How do you get it back? Just think, there is a way. And Purity Products, taking all the risk out, all of the issues about you coming up with the dollars and everything, they just want you to try it, because we're talking about replacing an all-natural molecule in your body. You can take this. Thousands have. And so they've pioneered the way. You need to be added to the list. If you're taking glucosamine, well, try HA.

0: 2% water, but it needs to be held into a cushioning gel. No, this isn't going to cause water retention. No, it doesn't increase any kind of problems like that. It's all natural. You had a lot more of it when you were young. You just need to get a little bit of it back. I know the more, Pat, that I say good about this, people find it unbelievable.
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2: The Dodgers on a season-high 7-game losing streak after falling to the Diamondbacks 4-3. Dodgers 2-time Cy Young Award winner Blake Snell expects to return from the injured list Tuesday against the Royals. Titans have signed left guard Peter Skoronski to a 4-year, $100 million extension, $88 million guaranteed. Andy Reid says Patrick Mahomes not likely to play in the Chiefs' preseason opener against the Rams. I'm Trey Bender.
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3: Fox News, I'm Angelo Bavaro. The Senate confirming Todd Blanche as Attorney General early this morning. That vote very tight, 50-49.
4: There were two Republican no's, Susan Collins, Republican of Maine, who has a tough re-election bid. And early Friday morning, you had Lisa Murkowski from Alaska. So this took it down to Bill Cassidy. He was the only person, the Republican senator from Louisiana, who was undecided on that side of the aisle, and he broke the logjam.
3: Fox's Chad Pergram also reports on the bipartisan interim spending bill passed by the Senate.
4: To keep the government open through the 11th of December here. Now, the House of Representatives must sync up.
3: That vote helps avoid a government shutdown before the midterm elections. This comes before the August recess, which has the Senate out for the next 5 weeks. 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
3: Confirmation after controversy. I'm Angelo Bavaro, Fox News. Acting U.S. Attorney General Todd Blanche was approved by the Senate as Attorney General, surviving defectors in the GOP who struggled to swallow his role in rolling out the nearly $2 billion anti-weaponization fund and IRS audit immunity for the president and his

0: family.
1: The vote very tight, 50 to 49. The only senator not casting a ballot, Mitch McConnell, the former Senate Majority Leader, who's been out since the middle of June here. There were two Republican no's. Susan Collins, Republican of Maine, who has a tough reelection bid this fall. She announced her opposition a couple of days ago. And early Friday morning, you had Lisa Murkowski from Alaska, who also said she had met with Todd Blanche and just wasn't, committed to him at that stage. So this took it down to Bill Cassidy. He was the only person, the Republican senator from Louisiana, who was undecided on that side of the aisle, and he broke the logjam.
0: That is Fox's Chad Pergram. The Republican-led Senate also passed a temporary measure to fund federal agencies through December 11th, helping to avoid a government shutdown weeks before the November midterm elections. The House will also have to approve that measure. Talks continue between the U.S. and Iran.
2: President Trump is speaking more realistically about the peace talks. He's not saying things are going great. He's saying things are going fine, and that the reason the United States has not hit Iran again is because he's trying to give peace a chance. It's not because we're out of ammo.
3: We have certain types of munitions that are very powerful. That we have virtual unlimited supply. We have others where it's a little bit tighter.
2: We had been led to believe earlier in the week that the conflict could be over by now. It hasn't happened yet.
0: That is Fox's Peter Doocy. 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
8: 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Welcome back to Outdoor Iowa here on this iHeartRadio station. Doug Wagner, along with Iowa DNR Conservation Officer Ron Lane. You're listening to the program. It's longest running on this station. Maybe also the longest running in the state, nation, possibly even the world. But it takes $16,000 to make it a Guinness Book of World Record kind of thing. So, Ron, unless you got the pocket change, I know I don't, my man.
11: Come on, that's chump change to a guy like you. Probably stuff your seat in your car with $50 bills, I'll
8: bet. Scrooge McDuck. I just throw the duck backs. Hey, exactly. Talk to us a little bit. We've had this rain and the severe weather. It's got things pretty turbid and turbulent out there, doesn't it?
11: Yeah, I'm sure the fishing is going to be a little bit different now with all that rain we got here a couple days ago. But, yeah, but they are catching some fish out there. It's a little slow, but cedar's been pretty decent for channel cats. A little bit probably slow for about everything else, I guess. The Wapsie, same story there. It's been pretty fair for channel cats, smallmouth bass, and walleyes, actually, in the Wapsie. The Hour River's been pretty good for channel cats. Out at Pleasant Creek, they've been catching some fish in the evenings, kind of along the dam and the coves and that out there. Lake Darling has been pretty fair for bluegills, and same with Mar Park down in Washington County has been pretty fair for bluegills as well. Hannah Lake actually has been excellent for bluegills out there. And McBride has been fair for largemouth bass, white crappie, and wipers. Heading over the Mississippi River, pools 9, 10, and 11 have been excellent for freshwater drum, largemouth bass, pike, and smallmouth bass. And pools 12, 13, 14, and 15 have been excellent for drum, pretty fair for about everything else. And pool 16 has been fair for channel cats. And most of the northeast Iowa trout streams have been really good for brown trout, pretty fair for the other, for rainbows and brooks as well. So okay. Catching some fish, but just kind of hit and miss.
8: Gotcha. Let's talk a little bit about the upcoming guest second segment. It's always the interview segment. With whom shall we be talking?
11: Well, we're going to be talking to Cam Grubick. He is the Benton County Conservation Board Hannon Lake Park Ranger. We're going to talk about some of the stuff going on in Benton County with their parks, and so see what's going on over there with them folks.
8: Let's do that next. Stick around, Outdoor Iowa, on this iHeart Radio station. My name's Doug Wagner, along with Iowa DNR Conservation Officer Ron Lane. Back in a moment.
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8: 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Doug Wagner along with Iowa DNR Conservation Officer Ron Lane. Welcoming to the Corridor Energy Cooperative Newsmaker line, Cam Grubick with Benton County Conservation. After a, middle of the week, late last week, where we had lots of rain. I mean, there's lots of water to conserve out there right now if you wanted to put it in big old ponds and puddles and stuff like that. Cam, it's been a while since we talked. Good morning. How are you today?
12: I'm doing great. It's good to be back and talk with you guys.
11: Well, I know you've had lots of stuff going on over at Benton County, Cam, and I'm sure, you know, summer has started. Here we are, and gosh, we're almost middle of June already, and the summer's going strong, but what's going on down there at Hannon Lake and over in Benton County with the Conservation Board over there?
12: Well, all around at Benton County Conservation, we're staying busy. The full-time staff are in full swing with the growing season here in summer and trying to keep up with everything we've got going on between rainfalls. We've had a lot of that too, but the campgrounds continue to be busy. The seasonal staff have started that take care of the parks throughout the summer, and they're busy full-time too, helping us keep up with everything that's going on, the mowing and facility maintenance and things that keeps people coming in. And using the parks.
11: Well, I know you got a few things going on out at Rogers out there. Sounds like you got some work going on maybe in the campgrounds out there at Rogers.
12: Yeah, so we had a new well put in, and they're waiting on some equipment and parts to show up for the holding tank and things like that for the water. So there's been a little bit of a maintenance blip there with the facilities. Some of them have been closed, mostly related to water, but the shower houses that are connected to the shop building there remain open, and there is now a water fill station available to the campers at the old shop, which is located at the entrance of the park.
11: Gotcha. And if people want to come out there and camp at all your campgrounds, are you still first come, first served? Do you take online reservations? How does that work if somebody wants to show up and do some camping in Benton County at some of your campgrounds?
12: Yeah, so there's 6 campgrounds in Benton County. 4 of them are on the Cedar River, and then we have 2 lakes, Rogers Lake and Hannon Lake, which are in Benton and Blairstown. They're all first come, first serve, cash, check, or card only at this time, just mostly due to the fact that our river parks between Urbana and Benton and then Hannon Lake, they have pretty poor cell reception. So if someone wanted to show up and reserve online, they'd have a hard time doing that in some of our parks. But we continue to collect the cash and everything. First come, first serve. All of the parks have uniform, we call them kiosks as you come in, big signboards with all of the park and guest information that's on there, contact information if they need assistance. And then we have really great seasonal park hosts this summer that are there at the entrances to handle any frequently asked questions or relay any maintenance concerns or park needs to the full-time staff as they come in.
11: Is that something that Benton County is looking at maybe going to in the future as far as online, or for right now you're still kind of sticking with the old style of, you know, just pay when you get there type thing? So I know a lot of these counties and state parks are, you know, are a lot of people are going to that online system, but is that something you folks are looking at, or maybe not quite yet?
12: We operate on the same website as those other counties, mycountyparks.com, for our other facilities like the park shelters and the cabin and stuff, which are all online. But we'd love to shoot for an online service for the campgrounds. We figured Rogers Park would maybe be the first one for us to kind of demo and play around with that, just because they do have good cell service. There's Wi-Fi available to the campers there at the office, which there is at Hannon Lake too, immediately at the office for park users to use. But it would maybe be our test baby with the online service system. But maybe in the next year or two, we'd look at doing that. It'd be something neat for us to try out. Our park rangers handle all of the cash that comes in and have to make it to the office, which on a holiday weekend especially can be a lot.
11: Right, right. I know you mentioned you do have some rentals also, some shelters and a cabin in that, or a couple cabins, I know. So if folks want to look at those, they just go to the website to rent those?
12: Yeah, it's very similar to a hotel-style website. It's mycountyparks.com. Most conservation boards in the state operate off of mycountyparks.com. You go to that website, and it's got a drop-down menu for cabins. It's in alphabetical order, or excuse me, for counties in alphabetical order, and they would just click on Benton and click facilities, and it would show them everything we've got to offer. They can even do a drop-down menu and look per park so they can see what Hannon Lake has to offer, what Minnestima has to offer, or Wildcat, or Rogers Park. Look at all the details. There's really nice photos that get updated pretty regularly, especially if we make improvements to that facility. It's got all the rental information on there.
11: Nice. I know you got some watershed work going on as well over there, if you want to maybe touch on that a little bit.
12: Yeah, so we've been doing some pretty extensive work in the Hannon Lake watershed really for the last 4 or 5 years now, taking great advantage of the winter months here when the campgrounds are closed to get in and work on the area surrounding the lake. It's only a 600-acre watershed, which is pretty small in terms of a lake's watershed, especially in the state of Iowa. So 600 acres of area around the lake that drain into the lake on a day like today where we're experiencing some rainfall and a spring like this. So we're trying to just improve the natural area that's there to work on soil stability, mitigating erosion concerns, and focusing on the quality of water that's coming into the lake in a rainfall. So we've been working pretty extensively with the Iowa DNR. The Fish and Wildlife Service has been out here a little bit with a biologist, and then Iowa State is doing some sampling for us within the lake, especially during rainfalls, to understand what is in the watershed and how is it impacting the lake. And then the engineers at the state and federal level are kind of giving us some input on what we can do to keep making strides and then ultimately do a full-blown lake restoration at Hannon, so it would have increased shoreline stability. We would drain the lake, take it back to its original depth as far as removing the sediment that's settled in there, and make it a cleaner more enjoyable watershed again.
11: Nice. Well, speaking of Hannon, I know here a couple weekends ago during free fishing Saturday weekend, you had a big event down there at Hannon called kind of Reel Them In with Heroes. You know, if you want to touch on how that event went, unfortunately, I was unable to make it, but I know it sounded like you had a good day that day.
12: Yeah, it was really a blast. So it was called Reel Them In with Heroes, and the chief of police from Belle Plaine, Chris Hudson, he had kind of brought an idea like this to me a couple of years ago, probably 2 years ago now, and it was after the free fishing weekend, which I figured would be the best opportunity to host an event like that. That way, parents or grandparents or friends of the families wouldn't be required to purchase a fishing license if they didn't have one or couldn't afford one, et cetera. And so we finally put it together this spring. Chris's idea was to have it law enforcement or first responder related, just get us out there communicating and interacting with the community and let the community members fish side by side with the first responder. So, and just kind of have that positive PR out there. So Blairstown Fire Department was here, as well as their ambulance, and then Belle Plaine Police and Benton County Conservation. And then the fire trucks were here. Kids were able to shoot the water cannon. We had over 60 fishing poles donated to Hannon Lake. So if families didn't have equipment, they could borrow ours to use. And then the B-Town Express in Blairstown donated all of the bait. So it was totally free to participants. All of the kids that participated, which was about 30 kids and 20 parents, got to take home a prize of some kind. And it really just was a beautiful, hot, sunny Iowa summer day to catch some fish.
11: Well, I know we're kind of winding down here a little bit, but I know real quick, I know I wanted to ask you about the Wildcat Trail. Sounds like you got some work going on there on the trail at Wildcat.
12: Yeah, so that new addition, I think we talked about, we were still in the seeking that addition last time we talked a couple of years ago on the radio. And so we've got that addition now, 180 acres added to the park, and there's been a trail developer there giving some insights, and the park ranger and the staff there have been working to establish those trails and get them mowed and maintained, and they look really great every single week. They've been doing a great job taking care of them. There's been a lot of hikers using them that I interact with on the weekends that are just really impressed with that scenery and that property, and they love that things are happening out there too. It's been great to see people out there.
8: Well, we've got the official beginning of summer here Sunday morning, so from here on out the days get shorter, but things are going to get warmer, and you're going to be busier, Cam. Good for you. Make sure you stay safe and have a little fun out there in Benton County Conservation. How do people find out more about what you're doing on a daily basis? How do they reach out to you?
12: Well, we stay pretty active on that My County Parks website. Our naturalists always have all of their events posted on there, but we really use social media the most. Benton County Conservation has a really active Facebook account as well as Instagram. They post everything we're doing. If there's any park maintenance concerns or updates or closures of certain parks or facilities, it's always posted on there, and then it's updated when those closures or facility updates are completed and ready for use again. They post event updates and then a recap usually of how the events went. And it's pretty positive. We've got a pretty good following on there, but that's the most updated way to stay in touch with what's going on.
8: Awesome. Cam Grubick, Benton County Conservation, thanks for joining us here on Outdoor Iowa on this iHeartRadio station. Have a great summer, okay?
12: Thanks. You too.
8: All right, we'll do. Coming up, DNR Officer Ron Lane is going to be going through the calendar looking forward here on Outdoor Iowa. Doug Wagner with you on this iHeartRadio station.
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8: 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Doug Wagner along with Iowa DNR Conservation Officer Ron Lane. What's calendar look like?
11: Well, we got some Learn to Trap workshops coming up across the state here in the next month in July. I think one of the closest ones to us here is in Alcater up in Northeast Iowa in Clayton County. And you can find out information on that on our Iowa DNR website. So if you're looking to learn how to trap, we're going to have some workshops across the state this summer to introduce folks to trapping. So check out that info on our DNR website. The state trap shoot wrapped up. I went over and helped on last Sunday. Had well over 3,000 shooters. Had some nice weather the day I was there. I know it was a little warm, I think, earlier in the week, but I had a great day on Sunday, and a lot of folks up there, kids up there having fun. So it was a great event. Hunter Ed classes are in full swing. If you need to get in a Hunter Ed class, check out our website. Those classes are posted often. So if you don't see one that you're looking for, just keep looking on the website for one that pops up in our area. And also wanted to mention, still getting calls on wildlife babies, and always tell people just leave them alone. And I'm still getting calls on fawns and different stuff like that, you know, and it's just always best just to leave them be. I know sometimes it can seem that Mother Nature can be a little cruel, but, you know, that's how Mother Nature works. And especially with the fawns and that's what the mother does, is leaves them alone during the day a lot. And sometimes you might not see the mother, but she is around.
8: Exactly. Well, appreciate your time. Make sure you have a safe one. Happy Father's Day to you, as
11: you as well
8: as happy first day of summer.
11: Absolutely. Hard to believe we're there already.
8: I know. Days are going to get shorter. That's Iowa DNR Conservation Officer Ron Lane. My name is Doug Wagner. Thank you for listening to another edition of Outdoor Iowa on this iHeartRadio station.
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21: Good morning, everyone. This is Craig Stadtmiller from Camp Courageous bringing you this week's update. 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Today, because of the generosity of thousands of people, Camp Courageous has grown to more than 400 acres, over 35 buildings, and serves nearly 10,000 individuals each year through our year-round recreational, respite, and travel programs. What makes that growth special is that it happened without government funding, and we have no formal sponsorship.
1: 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They are the reason our campers experience life-changing opportunities every day. What makes Camp Courageous so special is much more than the activities. Yes, our campers love riding the train, soaring down the zip line, climbing the rock wall, conquering the Burma Bridge, rappelling, fishing, canoeing, swimming, and spending time with our animals, but those activities provide the opportunity for creating something much deeper. Each experience is intentionally designed to provide just the right amount of adventure and challenge so campers can experience new accomplishments and have genuine achievement. When a camper reaches the top of the climbing tower after believing they couldn't, or crosses the Burma Bridge despite being a little uncertain, something incredible happens. They begin to believe in themselves. They discover they're more capable than they ever imagined. Their achievement produces confidence and generates courage, and they leave camp believing they can do more than they thought possible. That newfound confidence and courage goes with them when they leave camp. It changes how they engage their community, relationships, and live everyday life to the full. That is the true and lasting impact of Camp Courageous. And camp is not only life-changing for our campers, it is equally meaningful for their parents, caregivers, and siblings. For many families, bringing a loved one to Camp Courageous gives them their first opportunity in months or longer to truly rest and rejuvenate. They know their son, daughter, or loved one is receiving exceptional care from compassionate, highly trained professionals, and they know they're safe. That gives caregivers something incredibly valuable: peace of mind and a genuine worry-free break. When they return to pick up their loved one, they don't simply hear stories about having fun. They see growth. They see greater confidence, new friendships, increased independence and joy. Every parent wants to see their child continue to grow regardless of their age or ability. And that is exactly what happens every day at Camp Courageous. This past week has been another meaningful example of that mission in action. Several of these campers have medical needs and challenges that make it extremely difficult to find places of adventure that can accommodate them for a full week. Because of our highly trained staff and facilities, Camp Courageous can not only accommodate their needs, but also give them an exceptional experience and adventure in a place that was designed for them. What is special about this week's campers is that they are individuals who have experienced a traumatic brain injury, which means they have lived two different realities, one before their injury and then now. It is awesome to see campers supported and challenged to re-engage with the activities that they may have enjoyed doing in the past and to once again experience that sense of adventure and achievement. These remarkable campers had a wonderful week. It was another powerful reminder of why Camp Courageous exists and why this work matters so deeply. And that is the reason why the new Dr. Robert and Eloise Dennis Camper Cabin Project is so exciting and important. Our traditional cabins have served campers beautifully for generations and will continue to provide the authentic camp experience so many cherish. But we also know that there are individuals who need something different. Some campers require private accommodations because of medical conditions. Others need more personal space and privacy so that they can participate in camp with greater comfort and dignity. Our new cabin project will provide private rooms while increasing camp's capacity by nearly 50%. Imagine what that means. More campers welcomed, more families served, more caregivers receiving much-needed respite, and more lives changed. This project truly represents the future of Camp Courageous. If you would like to help make this vision possible, please visit campcourageous.org, click donate, and select the Camper Cabin Project to learn more. The Camp Courageous Travel Program departed Tuesday with a group of eager campers headed for Yellowstone National Park, and we are looking forward to some exciting updates and photos. This week also saw a visit from Henry Rios and Jim Leland from the Solon American Legion, who stopped by to drop off a donation for Camp Courageous. Henry, Jim, and the American Legion Steniker Post 460 have been terrific supporters of Camp Courageous for many years, organizing a golf outing and providing proceeds to camp. Thank you, Henry, Jim, and the Solon Legionnaires for your continued support for Camp Courageous. 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We invite you to stop by, see the improvements, shop, donate, and support Camp Courageous through this extraordinary volunteer-led operation. 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
2: 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We would be happy to have a conversation about your interests and how you might fit into camp. 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And as we close today, I want to say thank you. Everything that happens at Camp Courageous is possible because people like you believe every individual deserves to experience belonging, adventure, achievement, confidence, independence, courage, and joy. Your generosity creates opportunities that change lives, not only for our campers, but also for their families, caregivers, and communities. So thank you to everyone for believing in our mission. Thank you for believing in our campers, and thank you for helping us build a place where every person can discover just how much they're capable of doing. Until next week, this is Craig Stadtmiller from Camp Courageous wishing you a wonderful week.
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24: Good to see you, Doug.
23: How's golf
24: doing?
23: This
24: is 15 years for us on the radio.
23: Wow.
24: I was thinking about that the other day.
23: Wow.
24: Yeah.
23: That's something.
24: I want to know where you discovered the fountain of youth because you look better than you did when you started.
23: You look marvelous. You haven't, gonna say, you haven't changed at all either. So, I mean, Casey, I remember it was maybe, what, how old, was it 10 years ago that you started? Or was it 15?
25: On the radio?
23: On the radio, yeah.
25: It was about 10.
23: 10, okay, yep. 10. So you were there for the back part of the year. He walks into the studio, he's like, what is this whole thing? What's with the burnt umber and the brown? Yeah. They got this little swankier place.
25: It has upgraded slightly since my very first time when I went over to broadcast park.
23: Yeah,
24: we didn't like the leaky roof and the,
25: you know, I didn't know
24: weather crashing down on you.
25: Let me tell you this, Jonas. I did not know what to expect, but it was not that.
23: No.
0: But nobody expects the Spanish Inquisition either. 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I know him as Dr. Casey Mushresh.
25: Just you, though, Doug.
0: And he's my neighbor, and it's always good to see you. By the way, I love this jacket.
25: Hey, I'm good.
0: Elias Randall's also here. He's Vice President, Wealth Advisor with the Certified Exit Planning Advisor Stipulation, CEPA. And he's also the new sheriff in town. Elias, good to see you. Over the 4th of July, one of the places I ended up is you stayed in Cambridge in an old firehouse converted to a hotel. But we were literally right across from Google headquarters in Cambridge. Akamai was down the street. All these high-end companies. And it was so interesting because I was like in the basically the Silicon Valley of the Northeast.
6: Sounds very patriotic and like a good way to spend America's birthday.
0: Oh, Massachusetts is the cradle of the of liberty, and they celebrated well. Believe me.
24: Did you order a Paul Revere's pizza while you were out there?
0: No. I did order a dozen oysters though.
6: The folks in my neighborhood celebrated very well,
0: too. Really?
6: Yes. I bet I had three neighbors, and if I were going to estimate what they spent on fireworks, three different neighbors went from right about 9, whenever it started to get dark, for an hour straight. It was, and then it was like a back and forth deal, too.
0: Oh, yeah.
6: This was one of the best shows I've ever seen. I spent zero money and did not go anywhere. That's awesome. By the fire pit in my front yard.
0: Out there, though. Yeah, the lawn chair, the fire pit, and a beer in your hand.
6: Yeah.
0: That's great.
6: I spent part of the show floating on a floaty in my pool. So it was awesome.
0: That is so good. We hope that you had a fabulous 4th of July and 250th birthday of our nation's independence as well. We'll be celebrating throughout the rest of the year, and we'll be celebrating helping you get to your financial independence as well. Elias, first question for you from Jerry. I'm 64 and I'm retired. My wife's 54 and still working. Cradle robber. Half the people I talk to say Social Security, take Social Security and just invest it, as you'll make more than waiting until you get older. Others say the tax hit isn't worth it because my wife still works. I've talked to a couple of financial people and get mixed answers. What is your opinion? There are a number of different things here that are going on. Well, one of the key things is that if you go, say, 62, you're eligible to take Social Security, and you don't, you delay it until X year, there's a guarantee that it will up by X percent, roughly.
6: The longer you wait, the higher your monthly income will go with Social Security. Here's the reason Jerry's getting mixed answers. Doug, have you ever seen a juggling act where they can juggle like 6-7 things at a time?
0: Yeah.
6: So deciding Social Security is a lot of mental juggling, and there's all these different things to think about, and then they all relate and start to touch each other. And it is a difficult decision. It is a big decision. In my opinion, there's no one size fits all. There's no universal answer. So I will talk about some of those pieces to be juggled in your mind and think about. One, just be careful with blanket advice. Some of the people telling you take it early and invest or wait until 70, those are typically oversimplifications of the topic. Taxes are only one piece of the equation. And in this situation, the wife's income, depending on what it is, could make Jerry's Social Security more taxable than it should be. So you should start to look at your claiming strategy and what is kind of the lifetime tax is going to be. This one's big for Jerry and his wife with the 10-year difference.
0: Oh, yeah.
6: Think about the surviving spouse. And right now, he's asking this because they don't need the Social Security income. If they needed it, he'd just go turn it on and take it. Well, with a 10-year difference, or any age difference really for that matter, from a risk management perspective for your income strategy, it might be very beneficial for Jerry to wait until age 70 because assuming he passes first, being older, the family will lose one of the paychecks, and every family will lose the smaller of the two paychecks, whatever's out there. Mm-hmm. So the good news is you get to keep the higher one, but you do lose an income source. So for Jerry's situation, he could, if you start to think about, well, how do I protect my wife long term and her income? Mm-hmm. That might be a very important thing for him.
0: Yeah,
6: I'm sure it is. I would also look at the rest of your income strategy and how that's going to work. That needs to factor into when you claim. And the last thing I'll say about it, I don't think the best time to file is just based on a rule of thumb. It's not necessarily based on optimizing your different returns. And I don't even like to compare, do this scenario where I take the Social Security and invest it and what could it turn into. Mm. I think there's more important things to consider with this. Just with the basic knowledge I have of Jerry and his situation, I'm going to start thinking about how to protect the family's income long term. That's right. Probably my starting place for this question. So it's too important of a decision to rely on just friends and family, generic information that's out there on the internet.
0: Yeah. You know, there's a lot of things that go along with this. I was thinking about it because you start thinking that, you know, all the things you're juggling, you've got a ball, you've got a plate, you've got a bowling pin, you've got a burning piece of wood. I mean, all these crazy things that you're juggling out there that don't match up with one another. And in reality, this is something where having a professional on your side, Casey, is one of those critical things to help you make the decision, especially when I just look at the math here. The expectation for Jerry on average is that he's going to live another 12 years and then his wife is going to live another 27 years.
24: Mm-hmm. Well, that's what I was going to say, Doug. How in the world do you file for Social Security without doing a financial plan first that involves a family tree? Mm-hmm. This is all about life expectancy. That's all it is about. And this is the biggest guaranteed paycheck that most people are going to have. Mm-hmm. So, again, back to if you're going to spend 5 hours on your family summer vacation, spend 5 hours to do a financial plan before you file for Social Security and get a strategy in place.
25: Well, I think amounts are important too, right? We're kind of coming at this under the assumption that Jerry made more money than his wife. If she's the primary breadwinner and she's making a lot more, and her Social Security check based off a primary insurance amount or projected primary insurance amount is going to be significantly higher than what his is, there's not really a reason to wait.
24: Absolutely.
25: Obviously, yes. We don't have that information.
6: Yeah, we don't have that information. But so that we don't
24: know.
6: True.
24: Right. Just crunching the numbers, you know, I hate to use rules of thumb or a general rule, but if people are listening, a good guideline to start with, if you don't want to come and get a financial plan first, and I'll run this by Casey, usually if you have the highest wage earning spouse, wait until full retirement age and then take it. Usually you get the most money out of the system. So that's where we start out, Doug, with our Social Security planning. Right. So
25: generally, however, to your earlier point, life expectancy is a primary driver.
24: That's why we get a family tree.
0: Yeah, and that's part of the financial plan too. And this is something that's really neat because when you do the Premier Vision document, I don't know if it necessarily goes into that. What?
25: Oh, I think it's funny that we're sitting here and we bring up these scenarios and we all come back exactly to the same things.
0: Okay, I thought I screwed something up.
25: No, I'm highly amused at just our lack of ability to deviate from what we've actually already said.
0: that's the whole point of it is that it works. I mean, the definition of insanity is doing the same thing over and over again and expecting something different. Well, you do something again and again and again, and you have tried and tested results, and that's one of the cool things about this.
25: Well, and it's, again, I get back to, you know, kind of something you mentioned, Elias, which is don't let the tax tail wag the dog, right? You know, that scenario I laid out, taking that Social Security claiming early, is it going to have some negative tax implications? Yes. But that's not the point. Like, that's not the main driver in that decision matrix. So is it a consideration? It absolutely should be. Mm-hmm. But it's not going to be the only thing.
0: Yeah.
25: And so I think what has a tendency to happen, and I'm guessing, Jerry, you're probably engaging in some water cooler financial planning, which is what we call it, you know, where you just go ask friends and family, well, what do you do? You know, what's your experience been? And unfortunately, that can lead to not great outcomes. Can it work? Sometimes. Sure, possibly. But that's not going to actually give you an answer that is the right one for you.
0: Exactly. 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Thank you, Jerry, for that question. Jonas Colton wants to know, I got $15,000 for my grandma's graduation gift, and I want to invest it. Should I put it all into the market now or spread it out over a few months?
24: What stands out to me, Colton, is great job that this $15,000, you're thinking about investing it, mm-hmm. and it's not going to turn into a new motorcycle, because if this is a graduation gift, it's either college or high school. Mm-hmm. So you're definitely on the right track. I think there's no perfect answer. You're trying to balance two different risks here. If you look at the data, historical data on returns, lump sums outperform gradually putting money in the market in every time if you give it an amount of 20 to 30 years. Yeah. However, if you're looking at it on reducing your risk on a short-term basis, just feeding into investments on a monthly basis, you're going to get the average of all the prices, Doug. Yeah. And if we do go into a downturn, you're going to be automatically buying low if that happens. So one of the things that I would look at, too, as a new investor is you don't know what your behavior is going to be, your personality as an investor. You're going to be a brand new investor. Do you want to look at this stuff all the time? Or do you want to put it away and just put it into something for your future? So this reminds me of a really fantastic customer that I have. He's a farmer in Western Iowa, and he's really a salt of the earth kind of guy. A real joy to talk to. And I asked him point blank, you know, how'd you do it? You have all of these financial things going on, these farms, and he just seems so busy and so happy all the time. And he said, you know what? I just found something as an investment that I liked, and I just put it in there, and I forgot about it. And that kind of resonated with me. So I'm thinking about Colton here, a young man with $15,000 from his grandma, and I'm thinking to myself automatically, maybe we have too much tunnel vision about the stock market. Maybe we should split this up. He said, all in the stock market. Maybe we should put $5,000 into a short-term liquid CD. Maybe we should put $5,000 in just to a regular retirement account. Maybe we should put $5,000 in the stock market, and then that way you're not putting all your eggs in all your baskets. So, but either way you want to do it, you could do a lump sum. You could do it on a monthly basis. A lump sum has a history of outperforming doing it gradually on a monthly basis. But I would actually try to get Colton out of this thinking of all or nothing.
4: Yeah.
24: Because I think that the stock market is just kind of automatically that something. It's an automatic investment that people think of when they get money, but they should probably be thinking more of a bucket strategy than automatically the stock market.
0: Yeah, Colton, good questions for you to think about as well. 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Casey Mushrush, Marshall wants to know, I funded my Roth IRA pretty aggressively this year because I wanted to get ahead on retirement savings. Then I unexpectedly lost my job. If I need some of that money back while in between jobs, can I withdraw my contributions without getting hit with taxes or penalties?
25: Marshall, thanks for sending this in, and sorry to hear about that. You know, it's never a fun time when these kinds of things happen on that. The good news is that typically, or generally speaking, our contributions that are made over to a Roth IRA can be withdrawn. So, you know, over, you just mentioned that you were funding your Roth IRA pretty aggressively. Now, what I don't know is, was this only for 1 year? Was it for 5 years? Was it for 10 years? We don't know how much basis you have built up into that Roth IRA. So the amount of basis or the amount of contributions that you've done, generally speaking, you should be able to pull that out. And that does come in terms of the IRS ordering rules. That would actually come out first, meaning that you could tap into that. Now, that being said, just because you can do something doesn't necessarily mean that you should. I think you should really be looking at this as maybe a last resort effort. If you have other emergency savings, that's one of the reasons that we put emergency savings in place, is to account for situations like this. You know, trying to understand or trying to have things already built prior to this. Now, I understand that you're in the process where it's like, well, it's a little bit late for that pre-planning. I'm already in the middle of it. So it is something that you could do at that point in time if you really needed to. But ideally, we wouldn't be unplugging those investments, because if you start to pull out that contribution, you are going to be unplugging that long-term retirement asset and not be able to enjoy the long-term growth that's going to happen within that account over a multi-year, multi-decade time frame at this point. Now, that flexibility does exist for a reason. So if you do absolutely need to tap into it, you certainly can. Make sure you have a plan of getting that back or putting that back over into place once you're through this season, this unemployment season, actually at that point. So Roth IRAs are absolutely wonderful when it comes over to the flexibility. Ideally, in a best case scenario, we don't have to tap into those accounts, but sometimes situations like this may demand that you may need to get into that just a little bit. So make sure that your tax preparer, whoever it is, whether you're doing it yourself, whether you're hiring somebody, make sure they know the total amount of contributions that you have put into that plan since it has been opened up. So since whenever that account was opened up, how much you've actually put into it, to know what your basis is when you go complete those IRS forms.
0: And make sure something else that you do, and I'm just pulling this up here real quick, I just wanted to make sure no matter what state you're in, whether you're in Iowa, Texas, West Virginia, no matter, because this is a nationwide thing, whatever your state, Department of Labor, always make sure you reach out as quickly as you can to the state unemployment insurance people. 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Jonas, over to you for the next question from Maggie. Every time I switch jobs, I've rolled my old 401k into an IRA because I like the idea of having more control and investment choices. I recently saw a video that said you should keep rolling those funds into your new 401k for added flexibility if you want to retire early. Did I make a mistake? And then I'm going to have a point of privilege after you answer this question.
24: Sure, Maggie. What stands out to me is, great job. You're being financially responsible for your future. Look at how many people just cash out their old 401ks and they don't do anything, and they get cashed out automatically when they switch jobs. Here's Maggie. She's switching them over, transferring these 401ks over to IRAs. A couple of differences. So she hit the nail on the head, Maggie did. She has more control and investment choices when you're in a self-directed IRA account. So
0: okay.
24: Picture this, Doug. You go to a wedding reception dinner at a swanky restaurant, and you get only three choices of meat and two choices of dessert, and you get one appetizer. Well, where's the main menu at? Where's the main restaurant menu? Yeah. That's where you want to pick from. Right. That's what a self-directed IRA is. You have access, you have choices to literally 10,000 different investments. Mm-hmm. You have more control over those investments. You can do rebalancing on an automatic basis. You can just get more control, but there's no size fits all. If you look at the advantages of rolling it into a 401k, they have a little loophole. When Maggie, when you turn 55, you can actually take lump sums out of your 401k account, whichever employer plan that you're under right now. If this law still exists, you could take lump sums out without paying a 10% pre-withdrawal penalty. However, this is one of the biggest mistakes that we see people do in their financial picture is using their retirement as a piggy bank and taking out lump sums out of their 401k accounts because you still trigger taxes.
4: Right. So
24: we really like 401ks as an income source on a monthly basis that you could spread the taxes out. So I would say that you could do, it's not an either or answer. You could do each one, but I think that you're on the right track with more flexibility and control with the self-directed IRA approach that you're doing right now, Maggie. And again, you know, back to the theme of the program, if you're this good,

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1: 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Rebalancing a portfolio may cause investors to incur tax liabilities and or transaction costs, and does not assure a profit or protect against loss. Economic forecasts set forth may not develop as predicted, and there can be no guarantee that strategies promoted will be successful. All performance referenced is historical and is not a guarantee of future results. All indices are unmanaged and cannot be invested into directly. There is no assurance that the techniques and strategies discussed are suitable for all investors or will yield positive outcomes. The purchase of certain securities may be required to affect some of the strategies. Investing involves risks, including possible loss of principal. There is no guarantee that a diversified portfolio will enhance overall returns or outperform a non-diversified portfolio. Diversification does not protect against market risk. Dollar cost averaging involves continuous investment in securities, regardless of fluctuations in price levels. Investors should consider their ability to continue purchasing through periods of low price levels. Such a plan does not assure a profit and does not protect against loss in declining markets. Contributions to a traditional IRA may be tax deductible in the contribution year, with current income tax due at withdrawal. Withdrawals prior to age 59 and a half may result in a 10% IRS penalty tax in addition to current income tax. A Roth IRA offers tax deferral on any earnings in the account. Qualified withdrawals of earnings from the account are tax-free. Withdrawals of earnings prior to age 59 and a half or prior to the account being open for 5 years, whichever is later, may result in a 10% IRS penalty tax. Limitations and restrictions may apply. A plan participant leaving an employer typically has 4 options and may engage in a combination of these options, each choice offering advantages and disadvantages. Those options include: leave the money in their former employer's plan if permitted, roll over the assets to their new employer's plan if one is available, and rollovers are permitted, roll over to an IRA, or cash out the account value. Forbes Best in State Wealth Management Team's ranking was developed by Shook Research and is based on in-person, virtual, and telephone due diligence meetings and a ranking algorithm that includes a measure of each team's best practices, client retention, industry experience, review of compliance records, firm nominations, and quantitative criteria, including assets under management and revenue generated for their firm. Investment performance is not a criterion because client objectives and risk tolerances vary, and advisors rarely have audited performance reports. Shook's research and rankings provide opinions intended to help investors choose the right financial advisor and team and are not indicative of future performance or representative of any one client's experience. Past performance is not an indication of future results. Neither Forbes nor Shook Research receive compensation in exchange for placement on the ranking. 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

0: bill to avoid a government shutdown. Talks over the reopening of the Strait of Hormuz still ongoing, but there's some conflicting info being released.
1: Some very different messages coming out of Iran. It's tough to decide which faction to believe. On one hand, in Parliament, talk about perhaps trying to ban Israeli and U.S. ships from the Strait of Hormuz. At the same time, other Iranian officials talking about real progress on talks to reopen the Strait of Hormuz. The negotiations with Oman have made tremendous progress. President Trump has said he's played an active personal role in those negotiations, and he could expect an announcement on them as early as today. Iran has been demanding fees for any ships that go through the Strait of Hormuz. That position has been rejected by the U.S.
0: Fox's Steve Harrigan in Tel Aviv. The Pentagon yanking access of former U.S. Air Force Secretary Frank Kendall to get to any classified info, barring him from holding any sensitive position, alleging he disclosed sensitive info about the new Air Force One. America's listening to Fox News.
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9: Not today, Satan. I am Jason Lee, and I say what runs when now. How awesome a power I wield. Now it's very humbling, but an honor to be here hosting the Iowa Lawn and Garden Show. And with me is Bob and Katie. And thank you for joining us in person here at Broadcast Park in Cedar Rapids. I'm sure you guys have your own agenda of things that you'd like to talk about. I saw a couple of tidbits in your calendar that you gave me, Katie, I came out to do Sharon's pollinator.
10: I forget what even's in this month, but
9: It's a little note about veggie rot and calcium.
10: Blossom and rot.
11: Adding calcium, which should be done yearly to gardens.
10: Yeah.
11: You know, just a light sprinkling, work it in before you plant, and then you can do a top dressing midsummer too.
10: You know what's crazy is that I have to start working on the 2027 calendar like this month.
11: Yeah.
10: Because we get them printed in September.
9: I suppose just you around be a step ahead.
10: Yeah. So we hand them out. So what he's talking about is our classic famous Culver's calendar, which is very sought after every year, which is so fun. But basically we make our own calendar with our own pictures and every single digit on there is hand put in by me. So I appreciate when people love it. But so we hand it out at our holiday open house, which is November 15th and 16th or 14th and 15th, whatever it falls on this year. We get them out free with a purchase. And what's super exciting about it is there is a coupon on the back for every single month. We are open 12 months out of the year. So every single month of the year, you get something special and you only get that deal if you have the calendar. So what is it this month?
9: I was just looking at that. It is 50% off of one container tree or shrub.
10: Oh, okay. That's a good one. And we just posted a tree video yesterday. So if you need some inspiration, you can go and check out our Facebook or Instagram.
9: I saw that. The tulip trees and the rubber trees. Well,
11: so which we have a lot of really nice trees.
10: Yeah. And you talked about the gum tree in the video.
11: Talked about the gum tree.
10: Bob had a guest spot, which means if Bob asked to be in a video, you know that he really is excited about something because he does not love the camera, but he was like, but I have to talk about this.
9: I heard him like, you know what? They're over here talking about my jam. I got to jump in.
10: Yeah.
11: The tree that Katie was talking about is a gum tree. Now, we've had black gum for years.
10: Which is my favorite tree.
11: The tulip, excellent fall color, nice size, perfect for a yard. But this other gum tree is more like the southern gum. It has a star-shaped flower, or a star-shaped leaf.
10: Yeah.
11: Very shiny.
10: Do they flower at all or not really?
11: They do flower. It's insignificant looking.
10: Okay.
11: It's followed by a little bit of a fruit.
10: And what's their fall color?
11: Good reds and oranges. Yeah,
10: nice.
11: It like
10: is
11: the
10: a tupo. Super pretty leaf.
11: Yeah.
9: All right, well, let me jump back in here and take the reins because I got a little curveball at the beginning here, and got the cart in front of the horse again. I want to do a little housekeeping here.
10: Yeah.
9: Iowa Lawn and Garden Show is presented by Culver's Garden Center and Greenhouse, and it's not just us talking to each other. We invite you, the listener, to participate. We welcome your questions on the Culver's Garden Center studio line at 319-365-0600, or text your questions or your pictures to the Culver's Greenhouse text line at 319-357-6455. And you can go to culversgarden.com for gift cards or for any of the information we've been talking about today. You can find them on 151 North, on the east side of Marion, on the south side of the road, and get used to going that way. They're going to be having some events at the Secret Garden.
10: Yes.
9: Not a secret anymore, just only secret by name.
10: Yes. Yeah, we're so excited about that.
9: And, you know, another thing that I don't know how has slipped my mind the past couple of weeks, but there was a birthday, and man, it's been a crazy couple of weeks. And so it turns out that WMT is 104 years old.
10: Oh my gosh.
11: That's amazing.
9: And
10: at first, I thought you were talking about something like Culver's and Bob and I were looking at each other. Like, what did we miss? Thought, well,
9: they are so old.
11: About the nation's birthday.
10: Yeah. And like, well, America 250.
9: And
10: yeah.
9: There was a lot of that. And that's still ongoing.
11: Yeah.
9: I mean, there's still the whole America's fair or whatever.
10: Yeah.
11: But 104 years old. That's amazing.
9: It is. And, you know, I'm speaking into the same microphone that Leo Grieco used.
10: That's crazy.
11: Yep.
9: And, it's pretty humbling. I got a picture of that man in this chair somewhere around here.
10: Yeah, what an honor.
9: In the museum.
10: Yeah. That's awesome.
9: And so many others before and since. And it's humbling, but it's so super amazing at the same time that I get to be at the helm as we go into the 105th year at WMT. Happy birthday, WMT. And, thanks to you, the sponsors, and to our listeners. And again, we do have phone lines open. We invite you to give us a call at the Culver's Garden Center studio line at 319-365-0600. That's 319-365-0600. And we're still a ways away from a break, so we can get you on right now if you wanted to call up, or if you have what's that picture you wanted to send over to Bob?
11: So pictures. Let's talk about pictures for a minute. If you have questions about your plants and it's something that's in the ground, and bring in several pictures
10: from angles,
11: different angles. Also, maybe a chunk of the plant. Always put it in a baggie or something that's sealed in case it's got a fungus or insects.
10: We don't want to infect our plants at the store.
11: So, but we encourage you to pictures, samples.
10: Yeah, even if pictures always, even if you're trying to plan out a spot and you're like, hey, this is on the south side of my house, and we can certainly help with that. But sometimes if you have a picture, if you're like, okay, it's like a 10-foot space, what would look good there? Sometimes it's easier for us to see, do you have an electrical box there? Do you have that, just seeing
11: the space.
10: Or a window
11: or a downspout. There's so many things involved in all.
10: Yeah, so we just recommend pictures, pictures, pictures. It helps us put things into context so much more, and we can help you a lot better. Yeah. But is the text line permanent now?
9: Yeah, I have a new number that we'll use next week.
10: Okay. Well, for the call line, I just was going to say, I always recommend, full disclosure, this is what I do for Dancing with the Stars voting every week. save it in your contacts. And you can save it as WMT call line and WMT text line. So wait until we have the permanent text line. But if you just save in your phone, WMT phone line, then you just can easily call it every week and not try to always catch the number. So just something that I've found helpful when I vote for Dancing with the Stars. So, which premieres in a couple weeks, by the way, I think. So I'm very jazzed about that.
11: Yeah.
10: So speaking of events, we have Dog Days of Summer tomorrow. And I'm so excited about that because we love, love, love dogs at Culver's. We get so many fun, cute dogs at the store. We always try to take pictures of them if we can, but it's sometimes we can't catch them all. So we're just like, okay, we need to do something for the dogs because we always celebrate people, which is great. We love celebrating people, but it's time for the dogs too. So we have a lot of fun things going on tomorrow. We have several dog vendors coming. One of them is Caitlin's Pupcakes, where she makes dog birthday cakes or little cupcakes or treats for your dogs. Marlo's first birthday cake was from her, and it was so, so cute. And then we have pet name, what do you call those? Name tag engraving. R9 Design is going to be doing that. We have Raw Advantage Foods coming. Dog bandanas. Just think of it as a vendor market, but all dog based. So that's going to be super fun. And it all supports the Cedar Valley Humane Society. So we're going to be selling hot dogs, and proceeds go to them. We're going to be selling pup cups. So those go to them as well. And then you can bring a donation, like a food donation or something, some donation for the shelter, and you will get 10% off your favorite item at Culver's. So we're doing a lot of things to partner with them tomorrow. Bring your dogs, of course, because it's for them. And then there's even on-site nail trimming, which Marlo's absolutely getting. But for that, you do need to have updated vaccination records on you. So whether it's on your phone or papers, just make sure you bring the updated records for your dogs. But yeah, it's going to be so fun. And I was looking at the rain. I was getting kind of nervous of the rain. But the rain's early morning. And then it's actually supposed to clear up by 9. And then the event is 10 to 1. So it should be perfect weather.
9: Perfect. Get out of your way just in time.
10: Yeah. So that's tomorrow, Sunday, August 9th.
9: All right. And we do have one blinking on the phone line. I've got Paula from Hazel Green. And let's just bring you on right now, Paula. You're on with Bob and Katie. Happy Saturday.
12: Yeah. Yes, thank you. Can you tell me when the proper time is to plant sugar pod peas?
11: I have heard of people doing a fall planting of those, and that would be like right now.
12: Okay.
11: To get them started.
12: I knew it was in August, but I didn't know if it was the beginning or the end.
11: Right now. And we've been fortunate that we've had plenty of moisture, you know, so things are doing good.
12: Okay, thank you.
11: You bet.
9: Well, thanks for the call, Paula.
12: Bye.
9: Happy Saturday. And thanks for listening. You know, this is what this show's all about. And followed by Mike Hargy, we do a couple hours here on Saturday to try to get some information into our listeners and enrich their lives. So that one seemed easy enough. We are still 5 minutes away from a break.
10: I have lots more to talk about.
9: Oh, please.
11: I have something I wanted to mention, too. So
9: we need a talking stick.
11: We've been stocking up on houseplants.
10: Yes.
11: So we got a big load in, and then we got a smaller load in, and now we're getting another small load in. And we have some orchids, some new orchids. People are, you know, we always kind of carry the Phalaenopsis, but now we have some Miltonias, some Oncidiums.
10: Did they come in this week while I was gone?
11: Chicago.
10: Okay, okay, nice. Yeah.
11: And so we have some others. There's one that looks like a... And this will appeal to just a few people. There's one that looks like a giant spider.
10: Not me. Bob loves spiders, and spiders are like my worst nightmare. That is where we differ.
11: So, yeah, there's a nice selection of orchids right
10: now. Yeah. Bob and I have missed each other last week and a half or so because he was gone on a work trip, and then I was gone, and now we're both back. So I'm excited to see what's at the store.
11: Yeah. Okay.
9: Well, immediately what's in store is I have Luke from Blairstown blinking on our Culver's garden line here. And
10: let's hit it.
9: Luke, are you reading us loud and clear?
13: 10-4.
9: All systems go. You're on with Bob and Katie.
13: Good morning, guys.
11: Good morning.
13: I had a quick question, and I'm sure that there's several others out there wondering the same. I got some really beautiful large hostas. They are mostly on the south side of my house, and I'm wanting to split them, and I'm wondering when would be the best time, and would it be okay to move some to the east side of the house?
11: Okay, so hostas are really tough, rugged plant material. So you can do a fall digging and moving and splitting. I like to see it done in the spring. I think they take off faster and better. So as soon as you see those little nubs coming up in the spring, dig them up and then divide them into fourths or whatever. The east side of the house is perfect. You know, they like a little bit of shade in the afternoon. That's the only thing that I would watch for.
13: And I've got perfect that.
11: Yeah. Yep.
13: Terrific. Thank you, everyone.
9: Thanks for the call, Luke. Happy Saturday. All right, that leaves the phone lines open. We're within a couple minutes of the break here now, so let's go ahead and revisit some information. Your hours today are from 9 to 5?
10: Yep.
9: And then you're talking about your event tomorrow from 10 to 1.
10: Yes. Yep, so tomorrow we're open 10 to 5, but the event is 10 to 1, so bring your dogs, bring them on a leash, please. But Marla will be there, of course, in his Culver's gear, too, and it's just going to be so much fun. We have a lot of dog vendors coming, dog treats, pup cups, hot dogs for humans. Oh, and the Freeze, and Marion, the Freeze is going to be there.
11: Cool.
10: For treats for humans.
11: Nice.
10: Yeah, because we That's all need awesome. A treat. Yeah, so we're going to have a lot of fun tomorrow. I'm super excited. I'm glad the rain's holding off for it. But yeah, it's kind of a new event for us. We used to do a Dog Days of Summer years and years ago, where it was kind of like adoption days, where we'd have just, you know, like a dog shelter come out. But we're kind of making it a lot bigger now. So we have like 9 or 10 vendors. So I'm excited.
9: All right. Well, so that's tomorrow from 10 to 1. Bring your dog and support the Humane Society. And all right. So that's what's going on tomorrow. But we're not done yet. This is just our first break as we move swiftly into that. We'll be back on the other side with more of the Iowa Lawn and Garden Show, presented by Culver's Garden Center and Greenhouse.

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8: Oh yeah, we're having a little bit of fun here in the studio, and it's the Iowa Lawn and Garden Show presented by Culver's Garden Center. We do this every Saturday. We're in here from 8 till 9 a.m., and we're taking your calls on the Culver's Garden Center studio line at 319-365-0600 or the Culver's Garden Greenhouse text line. 319-573-6455. That's 319-573-6455. And I do, actually, guys, Bob and Katie, we're going to go ahead and let me go ahead and give that a, let's go ahead and move that out of the way. There we go. And then we have a question about a creeping phlox, and there are some brown stem sections, and our texter is wondering what would cause this. It is an otherwise green mound, and they're wondering, should they trim it out or leave it in?
9: I'd probably trim it out. And sometimes if you get creeping phlox that's been in the same place for years and years, they'll kind of start to get a hollow spot in the middle, some browning, and then you know it's time to divide them. When to divide them, I would suggest doing that after they're done blooming next spring, because they're pretty early bloomers. But if it's just a couple little branches and you can cut them out and the plant still looks good, I'd leave it.
10: Okay, nice. So let's talk about sales quick, where we're at with sales.
9: Okay.
10: So we brought out all of our fall annuals. So yeah. We're done with summer annual sales.
9: Yes.
10: We are. So we have a lot of summer items though in the store, like super cute beach ball cups, like swig cups, hats. Oh my gosh. I was really obsessed with the hats this summer. If you walk through the store, you can tell. Just super fun, beachy, summery items. We're going to do today and tomorrow only 40% off. So you can get some really, really cute things. There's still, you know, a long time of summer left. I know we kind of jump into fall for retail setting, but I mean, it's still going to be warm for the next month or so. So yes, fun summer stuff, 40% off.
9: Yeah, we still do have patio blooming tropicals,
10: blooming
9: like hibiscus. We've got some awesome, we have some awesome mandevilla.
10: Those are 50% off.
9: The giant red, and then we have some what's called fired up orange.
10: And how do those overwinter if you want to?
9: So, you know, I always tell people, would I winter one over? No.
10: Yeah. You know where to get them.
9: Yeah, exactly. Just treat it as an annual. People do keep them over the winter, but what happens is that they just kind of deteriorate over the winter because you just can't get enough light on them.
10: But oh my gosh, they look so beautiful right now.
9: Yeah,
10: and if
9: do.
10: You are going to be hosting, even with football coming up and things, we talked about last week on the other show, how good they can look and how long.
9: Yeah.
10: Like they can last into like September, October, depending on the weather.
9: Yeah,
10: and it's like,
9: exactly.
10: Just keep fertilizing them with a bloom booster.
9: Yeah. Sometimes those annuals are their best.
10: Yeah.
9: In, you know, September and October.
10: So yeah, getting them at 50% off is kind of a huge deal. Do we sell plumbago trees?
9: Yes.
10: Or any plumbago?
9: We have a couple blue ones and I think a couple of white ones.
10: And there. They're so stunning. And everybody always wants plumbago every single year. So to get those for 50% off is a huge sale.
9: Yeah. And again, too, you know, some of this stuff can be kept over.
10: Yeah.
9: You know, I just wouldn't.
10: We're just lazy.
9: sometimes they can be a little messy
10: during the winter. We have enough plants to take care of at the store. So we don't winter anything over, but you can try.
9: Yeah.
8: Are you like the shelter volunteer that can't adopt any more pets because you're at capacity?
10: Well, like, we talk about what were you saying the other day? Basically, like the gardener's home and own garden is the last to be taken care of.
9: Yeah.
10: Because we're taking care of all the plants at the store and the greenhouses and the nursery. So, like my yard, we planted all these things. I have not been out there once to deadhead, do anything because we're always at work.
9: And strangely enough, you know, with me, I don't do a lot of gardens at home.
10: Yeah,
9: I do,
10: you like on your deck.
9: On my deck. Because people always say, oh, I bet you have beautiful gardens. It's like, no.
10: No.
9: Because work is my garden.
10: Yeah, we do it at work.
8: There you go.
10: So, yeah, we kind of get our fix there.
9: Yeah, absolutely.
8: That's where you do your best work.
9: That's what it's all about for me.
8: Sure.
10: So don't come look at our houses.
8: Well, that's all right. So Doris up in Decorah is on the phone line. And, you know, she's chatted with us a few times in the past.
10: Sure.
8: And bringing you online there, Doris, so you can chat with Bob and Katie. And you probably have like a runner up, or if not the best lot in the neighborhood, don't you?
10: You're me? Probably,
8: no, Doris.
10: Oh,
11: I try. I have actually two questions. The first one is, I have a Kentucky coffee tree. It's about 12 years old, and it's been doing really well. But for the past few months, it's excuse me, the leaves have turned crunchy, and it looks like, I don't know, it looks like it might be dying, and I thought that those were really hardy trees, and I'm trying to figure out whether, you know, our excessive rain in the spring, any idea?
9: So, have you been watering?
11: No.
9: Okay, so, is it in a low-lying area that may have a little excess moisture in the ground? Usually when leaves get crunchy around the edges and stuff, it's from being too wet.
11: Hmm. Okay. And that may be it, because we had an awful lot of rain there.
9: Yeah.
11: And but I thought they were tougher than that.
9: Are tough, but they like well-drained soil.
10: And how old is it, did you say?
9: She said 12.
10: 12, okay.
11: It's about 12.
9: Yeah.
11: And it's
9: I'm sure it's probably a moisture thing.
11: Okay, so yeah. You think it may come back?
9: Oh, yeah, I'm sure it'll come back.
10: Yeah. Just let it dry out.
9: Okay. Yeah. Yep.
11: Mm-hmm.
9: Yeah.
11: And it is in a place where they used to bury old buildings and so forth. And I'm wondering if that had some impact.
9: Well,
11: we didn't know when we planted
9: I think
11: where probably, the buildings were.
9: And I think you probably would have noticed before now. I just think...
11: Oh, okay.
9: I always refer back to this. I used to live in a house and had a low-lying area, and things did fine there. I planted a bunch of maple trees, and they were great for about 10 years. And then we got a couple of summers that were really wet, and all my maple trees died.
10: Oh.
9: Not from a disease, but they were just too wet. Yeah,
11: mm-hmm.
9: So I'm
11: mm-hmm.
9: sure that's probably what it is.
11: Okay, so it may die, but it may come back.
9: Well, your leaves are going to look bad this year, but I
10: use Arbor Aid and Winter Aid.
9: Yeah, that's another thing you could use.
10: I've been preaching it to the choir.
9: Yeah, it really helps struggling trees. Yeah, so that would be
11: what is what is that?
10: So
11: what
10: it's
11: is it?
10: Made by a local guy here in Cedar Rapids. So we only sell it. Where'd you say you're from?
8: Decorah.
10: Okay. Well, if you make a trip over sometime, it's not sold online or anything. It's sold at our store. So basically, okay. He was doing these treatments to, you know, help. It's like extra nutrients for trees and stuff in the community. And everyone was like, when are you going to start selling it? And so we sell it bottled now. It's called Arbor Aid. You do that just once in either the spring or summer. And then Winter Aid in the fall as you're prepping it for the winter months. And that helps prep it for the next spring, too. But it makes a world of difference. And I personally don't plant anything now without using it.
9: Well, and it's beyond fertilizer.
10: Yeah, it's not just
9: it's more like vitamins for a tree.
10: Yeah, like think of it like a multivitamin for it. So it just really helps.
11: Okay.
10: And it doesn't matter how old your trees are. It can be used on anything.
8: Right.
11: Okay, great. Okay, that my second question is, I planted a few black cap plants a few years ago, and basically they've taken over a lot of our yard, and the stems are like 5 or 6 feet long now. Can I trim those down now?
9: Well, I'm trying to figure out what kind of plant material it is.
10: Did you say black cap?
11: Black cap. They're like little black raspberries.
9: Oh, okay. All right. And what was your question about them?
11: Can I trim they're so long. The stems are so long. Can I trim those back now? And if so, how short?
9: So are they done fruiting for this year?
11: Yes.
9: Okay.
11: Oh, yes.
9: So yeah, if you've got some long ones that are in your way of mowing or whatever, go ahead and do it. Sure. A light trim.
11: Okay. How far from the ground?
9: Well, if you're going to cut them completely off, you know, you go clear to the ground, but you know, I would just try to trim them back just to the point where they're manageable.
11: Okay. I didn't know if there was a special time of the year that you're supposed to do that
9: or
11: not.
9: Usually people trim, you know, those berries in the spring by taking out some of the old canes, letting the new canes develop. But you know, if you've got some unruly characters in there, go ahead and give them a little bit of a trim.
11: Okay. Thank you so much.
8: Sure.
11: I appreciate your help.
8: And we appreciate your call.
11: Bye-bye.
8: All right. That was Doris from Decorah. And we have a couple more callers blinking. We have Mike from Dubuque and James from Cedar Rapids that have called in, as you are welcome to do, on the Cedar Rapids Culver's Garden Center studio line, 319-365-0600, or send a text to 319-573-6455. Again, the studio line is 319-365-0600 or the Culver's Greenhouse text line, 319-573-6455. And we're a minute away from a break, but should we say hi to Mike from Dubuque?
10: Yeah.
8: And let's go ahead and pick you up here, Mike. Mike?
12: Good morning. Hey, yeah, you've been a great help for so many years. I got three questions. One, when you pick tomatoes, if you leave a little bit of that stem on, do they last longer?
9: I have heard that. I don't know if that's true or not. I'm kind of one
10: old
9: of those.
10: Old wives' tale.
9: Yeah, I kind of am one of those that leave it on the vine until it's good and ripe and then pick it. Then use it right away. But if you're...
12: All right.
9: Go ahead.
12: I got some raspberries I sent for, and my contractor is going to put them in, my good friend. I've had too many surgeries. I can't do what I did in the past. They've been in the refrigerator for about, oh, golly, a good 3 months. And I check them occasionally to make sure that all the roots down there are damp. Would they be good yet, as long as the roots are damp, or are they shot?
9: Well, so without seeing them, I couldn't tell. Are they still? Do the stems still look green, or have they started to get some brown spots on them?
12: Well, the stem is well, I could take a check on them. I know it's important to keep the roots in a ball,
9: sure,
12: good and damp.
9: But you know, you're teetering on the time of it being too late to plant them. I mean, if you're going to do it, you need to get it in soon. Otherwise, I wouldn't bother. But just check and see if the stems of the plant still look viable. And then check for any wrinkliness in the stems. If they're kind of wrinkled looking, I'd toss them.
12: Okay.
9: Yeah.
12: Now, I've talked to you before. One more thing. I got these boxes that they gave me at the place where I live. They're about 3.5 feet long, about a foot and a half wide. And about a foot deep, a little over a foot deep. And my friend took about, this was old tire dirt that was in there that when they gave me the boxes. He took half the dirt out, about 6 inches, and put all new fresh dirt he bought in bags. Now, my tomatoes are so nice and ripe, but they're small. Is that all that dirt should be taken out of there, or what?
9: Well, it's always good to change out that dirt, you know, often. I mean, I would suggest yearly and start over with new soil. But if it's only a foot deep, that's pretty shallow for a tomato plant. Tomato plants get big. So if you're going to plant, I would choose smaller varieties of tomato, like a patio tomato. The largest I think I probably would do would be Celebrity.
12: So, actually, it should be deeper than a foot?
9: Yeah. Yeah, that's pretty... You know, when I tell people when they're planting tomatoes in their garden to give it a... For the bush part of it, to give it a 4x4 area.
10: Which seems crazy when you buy them, but...
9: Well, it looks ridiculous when you first put them in, but then they get
10: huge. When they
9: grow,
10: you'll be like, oh, thank goodness,
9: you know,
10: I did.
9: Yeah. So go with the smaller varieties, like patio or something like that.
12: Okay, now you're supposed to, that's kind of expensive because these boxes, as big as they are, I got four of them.
9: Yeah.
12: Are they?
9: You're talking about the expense of the soil?
12: Yeah.
9: So at least if you take half of it out each year and replace it.
10: Like the... Leave the bottom for a filler and then replace the top
9: exactly.
10: half for the soil
9: I mean,
10: for the nutrients.
9: If that helps you out.
8: Is that something can be fixed with lime?
9: Sorry. You always add lime, especially if you're growing tomatoes.
10: But you still
9: want to
10: refresh the soil.
8: Gotcha. Yeah. So it's full. That's not an instead of.
10: Yeah.
12: But you told me years ago about using lime for the blossom end rot, and
9: right.
12: it's really helped, and I thank you.
9: Sure.
12: But compost, if you just all compost, would that be good?
9: Too rich. I would mix it with a soil mix.
12: So, I'm going to take some of that half and half I got in there and just take some of it out and put some compost in.
9: Yeah.
12: Thank you very much for your
9: time.
12: I say, can you tell me real quick, what happened to Jason? I don't hear him anymore.
8: This is Jason. You might be asking about Doug. my great mentor, and I would not be doing this without his blessing. That's all I can say. But it is my great honor to follow in such large footsteps.
12: I just used to talk to him once in a while, and as long as he's still alive, I'll pray for him.
8: Please, I'm sure we could all appreciate that. But I'm the same Jason that's been pushing the buttons on the other side of this glass for the last few years and chatting with you as you've been calling in. So, it is of my great honor to continue to do so. So I got to take us to a break, Mike, from Dubuque. Please keep us on speed dial, and we'll talk to you next week, okay?
12: Much obliged. Thank you very much. God bless.
8: All right, take care. You too. All right, we've got another blinker here. When we get back, we'll talk to Jan from Solon, and I've got a couple of questions on the text line. So let me go ahead and feed the sponsors, and we will be right back on the other side. More Iowa Lawn and Garden Show.
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8: Oh, yeah. It is Saturday, and I'm Jason Lee, and I'm sitting here with Bob and Katie from Culver's Garden Center and Greenhouse. And if you guessed that this was the Iowa Lawn and Garden Show, then you would be correct, because it is between 8 a.m. and 9 a.m. on a Saturday. I see 8:44 as we move into this next segment here. We do have one caller on the line. Jan, I see you. I'll be with you in just a moment, okay? And then I want to make sure everybody knows how to call in on the Culver's Garden Center studio line at 319-365-0600. 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Or the Culver's Greenhouse text line at 319-573-6455. 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And of course, you can get information at culversgarden.com. Get your gift cards or see what else we've been talking about. Check on their hours. We've got the Dog Days event coming up tomorrow. We've got Jan from Solon on line one. Let's go ahead and Jan, if you're still with us here, let me make sure all the right buttons are pressed and you are on with Bob and Katie.
17: Okay, couple of questions. One is, for the last several years, my cucumbers look fantastic, and then all of a sudden they don't. They have holes in them, they start to turn yellow, start dying from the base on up. And I've dusted here and there with seven each year. So is it the soil maybe, or is it the beetles, or what do you think's going on there? I get a good crop or two, and then they start dying off.
9: Okay, so I always start out with, how often are you watering?
17: Not too often, although this spring more so because it was so dry.
9: So how often do you think?
17: I don't with the, I'm sorry?
9: How often do you think you've been watering overall?
17: Maybe once every week and a half.
9: Okay, that's not bad. To me, I think if your garden has been in an open area, there's probably been no reason to water it at all yet this year. Other than, you know, you're talking about the soil. Have you added lime to your soil in the last few years?
17: No, I have not.
9: So that would be the first thing I would do. The other thing, too, is sometimes viruses get into that soil, and it's good to switch up where you plant. So, like, maybe if you're planting them in the same place each year, go to the far end of the garden and plant them and just kind of rotate your things out occasionally, just like farmers do.
17: Okay.
9: But,
17: yes, and I did actually put them in a new spot this year. I dusted them, like, almost immediately when they came up. Maybe I shouldn't have.
9: Well,
17: because I've got...
9: And two, you know, I think it's more of a nutrient or deficiency, what you've got going on there, if they're starting out and turning yellow so soon.
17: I said, I get a couple crops, and then I see them start to get the holes in them, and then
9: and you're talking holes in the leaves or holes in the fruit?
17: Yes.
9: Holes in the leaves.
17: In the leaves.
9: You know, you're going to have some of that, too. And dusting at that point, sure.
17: Okay, and then when I dust, if they're growing currently, growing cucumbers, should we not eat those or just wash them good when they do?
9: Wash them good when you do, and then, of course, what you use is, you know, important. I would not use anything but 7 or 8, pretty much very similar products.
10: Virtually the same now.
9: Yeah, virtually the same now, yeah. But I wouldn't use anything else. Diatomaceous earth is another one to
10: you could
9: use, too. Not poisonous at all.
10: I need to get more of that.
17: I'm sorry, go ahead.
10: I was just saying I need to get more of that today myself.
17: Oh, the diatomaceous?
10: Yeah, diatomaceous earth.
9: Yeah.
10: Yeah, because it's safe for pets, too.
17: Okay, and how much of lime or that do you mix in your soil? Or do you sprinkle it on top?
9: Sprinkle it on top and then till it in or spade it in, whichever you do in the spring. And then it doesn't hurt to add a little bit midsummer.
17: Okay.
9: Yeah.
17: All right, well, try that next year and see if we have a better turnout. So thank you for your help.
9: You bet.
8: Thanks, Jan, and thank you for your phone call, leaving the studio lines open. At 319-365-0600. The text line, on the other hand, clogged. Janie wants to know, when is the best time to plant chicory seeds and wildflower seeds? Is it too early now?
9: So you can do a fall planting of that, but you're what I usually tell people, you're feeding the birds. So I would say, you know, in the spring, probably late April or so, to sow those.
8: Okay. I have a picture here of a beautiful Mandevilla.
9: Mandevilla.
8: Mandevilla. So overwintered for 15 years, and boy, I am not sure if there's a question with it, but yeah, there's that.
9: That's nice.
8: Mm-hmm. And
9: like I said, we were talking earlier, you know, some people have success, but it always takes so long for them to regenerate. I don't necessarily say keeping them over, but they're doing well.
8: If I'm reading the scale on this picture right, there's like 6 feet of trellis extending above the rail in this picture. And that's just...
9: Yeah.
8: Wow.
10: They get really tall.
9: They can get big. Yeah.
8: Beautiful like blossoms to climb.
10: If you give it a proper trellis, it'll go crazy.
9: Yeah.
8: Okay. Well, I'm not sure if there's a question on that, so either text us a follow-up or give us a call
10: picture,
8: in. But yeah, thank you.
10: Yeah, they just want to show off. I love that.
8: That's a good enough reason to text in.
9: I always tell that when people come into the shop, it's like, bring pictures. I like to see success stories.
10: Yeah. Sure.
9: You know,
10: I do too. I always tell people, okay, now when you plant it and it grows a little bit, bring it back and show us, because we're invested just as much as you
9: absolutely.
10: Are.
9: Absolutely.
8: Watching your babies grow up. You know?
10: Yes, exactly.
8: Well, I have another question here on the text line about two hydrangeas, and there's some pictures here I can show back to you. They want to know, Arbor Day Society last year, the paperwork that came with them was just a... tell them how to plant them, and so they just want to know what kind they are by looking at these pictures, if you can tell, and if you know if they bloom old wood or new, and they're two different plants. So thank you and love the program, and I'll scroll back up here for you. There's one. And we'll give Bob a moment to metabolize that.
9: Hydrangeas, you know, early spring trimming, and then I always suggest, you know, cutting the spent blooms off. I know lots of people like to leave them through the winter because they are pretty, they're still pretty when they're kind of that taupey bone color, but they hold a lot of snow.
8: That cracks the stems, right?
9: So yeah, prune those off, but generally you want to do the hydrangeas in the spring.
8: Okay, and then I don't know if you can tell the distinction of what types those are by that.
9: I can't.
8: It's too early. All right, well, we have to get one more run in here before it gets to be too far away from us. We do have more questions on the text line. Is 319-573-6455. The phone lines are open at 319-365-0600. And I'm Jason Lee. This is the Iowa Lawn and Garden Show. They are Bob and Katie. They're the ones you want to talk to when you call in. So do that. I'll let you talk to them on the other side here when we get back with more Iowa Lawn and Garden Show on News Radio 600 WMT.
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2: All right. This is Jason Lee in the final moments of the Iowa Lawn and Garden Show. The text line is officially blown up here, guys.
3: Everyone likes to wait to the last 62 seconds.
2: Yeah, you know, well, so Deb, the answer of your butterfly garden question is euphorbia. Euphorbia with a B. And I have a question from Ruth in East Moline about when can they plant lettuce and spinach seed.
4: Okay, so again, right now.
2: Right now. Go do it, Ruth.
4: Yeah.
3: Go do it, Ruth. Next.
2: Get to it. Now there's a 9-year-old maple tree here that
4: yeah.
2: I should
4: trip. Yeah, so that looks like some manual damage of some kind. You know, it almost looks to me like it was girdled, but then it also looks like something's been chopped in it. Did it get hit with something from a storm? You know what? Don't do anything about it. Just keep it clean. Watch it. If it gets gooey looking or something, maybe clean it up with a little bleach water, 5 parts water to 1 part bleach, but keep it open, keep it dry.
2: Okay. When and how to get rid of water grass?
4: Oh, water grass is tough.
2: That's a whole nother conversation.
4: Yeah.
2: So it does
3: call the store.
4: I would call the store or
3: call in like an hour. Bob will be there. 319-377-4195. And you can talk to Bob one-on-one.
2: All right, we have one more on the text line that we'll roll over to next week. It's about a Christmas cactus. They're asking about a growth unless you have a quick answer. So this was the Iowa Lawn and Garden Show presented by Culver's Garden Center and Greenhouse. And we're live from 8 to 9 at WMT and Broadcast Park every Saturday. And we appreciate all of our listeners calling with your questions. And do this again next week. Stick around for My Car Geek. Did you have an answer, Bob?
4: Well, it's like they've got a pot, and then below it, there's another section. Did it fall off and try to start, or is that a weed? I can't tell.
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22: Reason Classic Car Court is called Classic Car Court, aren't they, Jay?
23: That's right. And lots of fun and cool stuff out at Duffy's. Make sure you take the opportunity to go out there and look at all the fun, cool stuff. And don't forget, you know, they have a full service department, and they'll work on your classic cars, but they'll also work on your new cars. So there's nothing they can't do, and they love to.
22: So I could take my Ferrari in there, and they're cool with that.
23: You can take your Ferrari in there. Yes, definitely.
22: Well, I don't have one, but, you know, last week we had Greg was helping a friend by driving their car so they didn't have to store it, you know, and that keeps them from having bad gas. And I mean, we do have a very successful account executive, Marty, that I know has a Ferrari getting dusty in his garage. And I would just like to put it out there that I'd be excited to, I mean, I'd be willing to consider an opportunity like that to help a friend.
23: There you go. Yes. You need to keep these cars. You need to keep our classic cars are so fun. But it's a big deal to make sure that we're exercising them. I mean, it is so important to, you know, just starting them up is great, but we need to take them around the block. We need to keep wheel bearings, you know, the grease blowing on wheel bearings and differentials and all that kind of stuff. And that's why, like, today's show is so fun. We got an exciting show, or I'm having an exciting week, I should say.
22: Right. Me too, now. Man. You first. We got a second Blaker on the phone line too, so apparently everybody's having a great week, man.
23: Yeah. So I'm actually coming to you today from Phoenix, Arizona. So I have a good friend of mine that has brought me down to, or we flew down so that we could work on his Corvette. So I'm down here for the week putting a new engine in his 71 Corvette, and we're going to have a lot of fun. And
22: yeah.
23: It's a neat deal. It's a little warmer here, and I think I got shamboozled just a little bit because I was pretty sure that his shop was air conditioned.
22: Oh, it's not.
23: Yeah. So I left my nice air conditioned shop with 80 degree weather to come down to 105 with no air conditioning. So
22: you must be in line for sainthood, Jay.
23: Oh my goodness, it's going to be fun, but it's really cool. We've put a build aluminum headed 427 small block with a generous amount of nitrous oxide that we're going to be injecting into it also.
22: So, just the name of it makes me laugh.
23: We should be firing it up here later on this afternoon and be doing some break-in and some testing and tuning and get it ready to rock and roll. Have some fun.
22: Rawr. So, yeah.
23: We got callers online?
22: We do. We have Bob from Brant County, Wisconsin, and I just blind grabbed our second holder and put him on hold because we were just getting into it, but we appreciate your patience. Let's bring Bob on first.
23: Morning, Bob.
0: Good morning. I was calling about my 1999 Ford Ranger pickup truck.
23: Yeah,
0: it was outdoors from January to June awaiting some body work, and I got it in June, everything was fine, and then about 2 weeks ago it didn't turn over at all, it didn't start, it was just nothing, and I moved it, put it in neutral, pushed it about 2 feet, and it started right up. And so used it about 10 or 20 times, and I, same thing, it wouldn't, nothing, put it in neutral, coasted back about 3 feet, and started right up. And I took it to my friend, my family garage, and they tried start, it just started every time, and they kept it overnight and drove it a couple miles and came back and parked it, started right up. So in the past, it's starting right up now. So I wondered.
23: So let me ask you a couple questions here. Is this thing a manual transmission or automatic?
0: It's manual.
23: Okay. And when you say it won't start up, you go out and you turn on the key, and the lights all come on the dash, but it won't crank over, or
0: no, doesn't even try to crank it. There's no click, click, click.
23: Okay, but hang on. Are the lights coming on the dash when you turn on the key?
0: Yeah.
23: Okay. So it's okay. So what we got? Those had a little issue on the starter. That one should have, that one should be new enough that it has a solenoid down on the starter. You know, Ford used to have the solenoid, the starter solenoid was up on the fender. But it's that one there, it should be down on the starter. So now we have a big power wire going down, and then we have our little signal wire going down.
22: And we're losing you a little bit, Jay.
23: What's that?
22: We lost you a little bit after the wire that was sticking down.
23: Okay, so you're going to have your big wire, and then you're going to have a small wire, which is a signal wire. And what I want to do is I want to take that signal wire off the starter, and it's either got some of those had a spade type connector where it just pushed on. If it's got the spade connector, I'm probably going to have you take and cut that off and put a new connector on it. Or let's look at it. It could be corroded. Is what we're looking at. And it might not be green corrosion like what you're thinking of. On those there, what it'd do is the terminal actually turned black. And so we're gonna pull the terminal off. We're gonna clean up the male end. We're gonna look inside that female end, make sure, see what we can do to try to clean that up, and or replace that one if it's got the push on style. Some of those have the bolt on style, but that's where I'm going to start at first, because we had those quite a bit that they would, you know, it would work 15 times, everything's great, and then all of a sudden, bloop, it won't. It's not going to work today. It doesn't work, and then after you got it going, then it worked again for a while. So that's where I'm going to start out looking on that one, okay?
0: Okay, it's not another case where you can, put something, tap the starter with a ball peen with a hammer or something.
23: Well, a lot of times what would happen was, yeah, you would tap on the starter and it would go, and at that point we either have a bad spot in the starter or this connection. I'm going to tell you, I want to look at this connection first.
0: Okay.
23: Now if you pull that connection off, it's not black, it's not corroded, it fits on nice and tight, I would go ahead and clean it all up myself first and see if it happens again. If it does happen again, then we're most likely we need to pull off the starter and have it rebuilt.
0: Okay.
23: Okay.
22: Some things to try there, Bob.
0: All right. Okay. Well, thanks for the information here.
22: Well, no problem. We appreciate you listening. Thanks for the call, Bob. I'm going to let you go back to the ocean, and I'm going to hop right on over here, Jay, and we'll take Mark from Grundy Center.
23: Morning, Mark.
1: Good morning, guys. I got a 2011 HHR, and the steering wheel is locked up on it. It's got the electronic power steering. The fuses are okay. I even took it to a repair shop, local one here, and they had about 3 weeks, and they didn't do anything with it. So I took it back home and went to move it, and the steering wheel was locked up again.
23: Okay. I'm going to take on that electronic rack and pinion steering. There's a good chance that you need a rack, but I'm going to go through, connections are so important on everything. I'm going to take and unplug the connector at the rack and pinion. I'm going to unplug it. I'm going to inspect it for any corrosion. And like I just told that last caller, a lot of times corrosion, you know, when I say corrosion, we all think of we see the battery posts, and it's got the big green fuzz all coming on it, and it's like, oh, boy, we got a problem there. On these electrical connectors, like with what you're doing and what he had on his starter, a lot of times it's not a green corrosion looking, or a green fuzz looking corrosion. What it's going to be is, it's actually going to be, the terminal actually turns black. And it gets the corrosion, it gets a film on it. So we're going to take, and we need to clean that off. So very carefully with a little wire brush, we're going to clean up the male connectors, and then we're going to try and do what we can on the female connectors. Be careful not to some people are thinking, oh, I got this little tool that I can push in. I want to be careful on the female connectors, because if we stick something in there too big, that'll spread out the contacts to where when you plug it back in, it won't make connection. So Maybe some good contact cleaner, not your contact, your eye contact, but electrical contact cleaner. You can pick that up at CarQuest. And clean up those connections. Make sure also when you're plugging in on all these newer vehicles, because connections are so important, when you're plugging them in, you'll hear or feel, if you can't get real close to it to hear, but when you're plugging it in, when it's fully seated, you'll actually feel there's a little connector, a little tab on there that locks it in, and you'll actually hear that click, just a little slight click, or you'll feel it. Make sure you feel that, because what happens is, I just had one not long ago that a guy put a seat in, put the connectors together, everything's good. Well, going down the road, the connectors, they didn't snap together the way they were supposed to. Going down the road, the connectors came apart. At that point, we had some issues, so we want to make sure that you get those connections. Anytime you're doing anything with electrical connection on a car, make sure that connection, you feel that click, that little snap, knowing that it's locked, and I always tug on it then to make sure that it's locked nice and tight, and so less chance of problems.
1: Okay. Yeah. If it's not the connection, then what could it be?
23: It's most likely it's going to be your rack and pinion steering gear. So check that connection very good, and then we need to start diagnosing. If it isn't working still, then we're going to start diagnosing other issues.
22: Diagnose twice and repair once.
23: That's right. Diagnose twice, repair once.
1: Okay. Well, check that out then. Thank you.
22: All right. Thanks, Mark.
23: Thank you.
22: We appreciate your call, and that does leave another studio line open. We have a couple holding here. We've got Tom from Iowa City and Jim from Davenport. And, well, we appreciate your calls. We want you to stick around, and the listeners as well. We're going to get to these questions and more on the other side of this break here on My Car Geek, News Radio 600 WMT.
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22: All right. Well, you heard it from Jay Castle. He is your car geek every Saturday from 9 a.m. until 10 on News Radio 600. I'm Jason Lee, and Duffy's Classic Car presents My Car Geek, powered by Castle Motorsports. As you heard Jay say, go to MyCarGeek.com to get all that information about his trusted pros. 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These are the people that Jay Castle would take his mother's car to. And
23: I'd take my grandmother's car to.
22: There you go. So, and you can call up and chat with us right now. We've got a couple blinking on the Cedar Rapids Transmission Studio line at 319-365-0600. 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Our first blinker on the right, if you're ready, we'll go right into it with Tom from Iowa City. And Tom,
23: good morning, Tom.
22: You should be on with the car geek.
11: Okay, thank you. Good morning. I've got a question. I have a 2019 Ford Ranger. I got transmission issues with it, shuddering, kind of jerking, particularly at around 20, 25 miles an hour with light gas on the throttle. I understand this has been a problem with the Rangers since they came out. Any thoughts on that?
23: Well, how many miles do you have on it?
11: 70.
23: Okay. And have we verified we actually have a transmission issue as far as plugging a scan tool into it and seeing?
11: I've had it into one shop, and they did this complete service on it. And after that was done, it still is doing the same thing. It's been doing it. Hasn't been, I guess, quite right for quite a while, but it's gotten worse as of recent. But I don't know about what you just asked there.
23: Okay. So what we need to do, you know, I talk about it all the time, we need to diagnose twice and repair once. And there's a good chance what you have with 70,000 miles. When's the last time you've had it tuned up, or have you had it tuned up yet?
11: The vehicle tuned up?
23: Yes, the engine tuned up.
11: I just take it in, and I have them supposed to, you know, do whatever it needs.
23: Okay.
11: But I'm not a tune-up, I guess. No, I guess not.
23: Okay. So many transmissions get blamed for slight misfires on the engine. We see it all the time. We need to take it and have it diagnosed, but I'm going to guess with what you're saying, because we haven't had that many problems with the Ranger transmission, but everybody has this big deal of, oh, we got transmissions, everything's got transmission issues. I mean, if you talk to people, and, you know, GM has a huge transmission issue. They have a valve body problem. And Ford has had some torque converter shutters. GM's had lots of it, and Dodge has had some too. But we find, I had one come up from Arkansas, a company truck that a shop had told them they needed a $9,500 transmission. And after I had the boys
11: yeah.
23: down at Fountain Transmission, I drove it and said, this doesn't feel right. Took it down, and the boys out Fountain Transmission said, God, we'd love to sell you a tranny, but all you need is spark plugs.
11: Wow.
23: Right. So we need to make sure, and you know, that some of it is our responsibility as car owners too. You know, back when I was in the service department, and I'm not saying you did this, but we had a lot of people that would come in. I'd have people come in, and they're like, okay, I want to get my transmission serviced. Okay. And, you know, me as a service advisor and service manager, I always did the part of why. I always asked why. So many service advisors, they're like, okay, yep, no problem, we'll do that. And they take care, they service it, and that doesn't fix it. I'd ask why, and they're like, well, it's got a little shutter. Okay, let's go for a drive. And drive the vehicle with my customer, and then diagnose. You know, that was my first diagnosis, and then I'd have my technician do a hardcore diagnosis on it. And there's so many times the torque converter shutter, what people think is torque converter shutter because their neighbors did it, and everybody talks about how bad transmissions are, ends up being spark plugs. Where were you calling from? You're in Cedar Rapids?
11: Iowa City.
23: Okay, great. So go see my friends over at Fountain Transmission, and tell them the car geek sent you, and let's have them diagnose it. Okay.
11: Okay.
23: Let's make sure that they're going to look at it, and if it needs a tune up, they'll do a fabulous job for you. They can do the spark plugs for you down there too. So,
11: okay, listen, that's, I was positive. A little bit I heard, I was looking at a transmission, and I thought this is.
23: And you could still be. You could still be, but yeah. when we get past that 50,000 mile mark, and especially these newer vehicles, when they, you know, it's probably got the EcoBoost engine in it, doesn't it? The turbocharger.
11: Yep.
23: Yep. And with our fuels that we have today, and we're doing a small engine, and we're adding power adders. We're adding this turbocharger to get more power out of it, and it's harder on the spark plugs. And we need to be paying attention more to tune-ups. I know the manufacturer says, well, we put this double platinum super duper spark plug, and it's good for 100,000 miles. On normal situations and you know, depending on what fuels you've run in it, it can, the I like to see spark plugs out at that 50,000-60,000 mile mark, and I've seen a lot of them that are worn and creating issues just like what you're having right here. So let's take it down and have them diagnose it, and they'll be able to fix it for you. So,
11: well, listen, I appreciate that very much. I enjoy the show, and I have purchased from you guys up there a while back, but I have, and again, just thanks for your information. That's very very helpful.
22: All right.
23: What was your first name again?
11: Tom.
23: Tom. Okay. I will let them know that you'll be coming in to see them, Tom.
11: All right. Thank you.
22: Thanks for the call, Tom. And that's going to get us right up onto the edge of this next break here that we've got to take. I got to feed those sponsors. And more My Car Geek coming up on the other side. The phone lines are jammed. Jay, we've got Jim from Davenport. Appreciate your patience. We'll get you as soon as we get back. Joe from Springville has joined the hold queue, and one more blinking that I'll talk to while we're on break. So don't go anywhere. We're only just halfway through My Car Geek Hour, powered by Castle Motorsports, presented by Duffy's Classic Cars.
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22: Yes, it is. It's still Saturday, and this is still My Car Geek Hour, presented by Castle Motorsports and Duffy's Classic Cars. 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You can participate by calling the currently clogged, jammed up full Cedar Rapids Transmission Studio line at 319-365-0600 or texting to the Fountain Transmission text line at 319-573-6455. That's 573-6455. And Jay, we've got Jim from Davenport has been on hold through a couple of breaks here, so I want to get him on before he changes his mind. Let's go ahead and, if I've pushed all the right buttons, Jim, you're on with My Car Geek.
28: Hey.
22: There you are.
28: Okay. Yes. Good morning. By golly, you guys are looking good. I got a quick question here. I've called in before. I've got a 66 Ford Galaxy 500 or the 390. And I was working on it. And when I had restarted it, the RPMs went sky high. So I shut her down and got to looking under the hood, and I'm going to call it a return spring for the accelerating on the side of the carburetor. Yeah. Broken, but it was laying right where it's supposed to be, and I didn't notice it. And now the red light, oil light comes on, and the thing's putting out a light blue smoke, real heavy out the tailpipe. But there's no oil on the floor, and I'm just wondering, there's probably more than one thing, and I don't know if it's a fair question on the phone, but what do you think?
23: Wow. It's, we may have done a little bit of damage on it. It could have broken a ring or something there that's causing our blue smoke. It's blue smoke out the tailpipes, correct?
28: Yes.
23: I'd want to look and make sure that we don't have a PCV system that has malfunctioned, and we're all of a sudden, when it fired up there, PCV valve, it could have sucked the guts out of the PCV valve, and now it's creating smoke. So I'm gonna look at my PCV system on it. Is it running smooth still?
28: No, not really. That's one of the things I was working on with for a rough idle, and when I let off on the gas, it would come way down to almost die. So I had to play with the gas pedal to kind of keep the RPMs up a little bit. So I adjusted the idle adjustment just to bring that up a little bit, and then this happened with the accelerators and getting that light blue smoke, and it's pretty heavy.
23: How often do we drive it? Do you drive this thing very much?
28: That had set through most of the winter, and I didn't know it. I not right now. I can't, and of course now I can't drive it at all with that red light coming on for the oil light. So
23: we need to put an oil pressure gauge, a manual gauge, in the. Let's take out the sending unit and put a manual gauge in it. Let's see what our oil pressure is at. Because if we don't have any oil pressure, if the red light's on because and we don't have any oil pressure, then we're going to have to pull this out, and we have a crankshaft. We have some bearing issues. We have something there. That's not causing your blue smoke. Blue smoke is going to be we could have a PCV system. We could have a piston ring. Something of that sort. So we got a couple different problems here. Let's diagnose our oil light first by verifying that we have oil pressure first. That's something you can do yourself. You're kind of mechanically inclined, right?
28: A little bit, not a whole lot. I'm concerned about getting it someplace now as far as driving it.
23: So. Right. I would not. Do not drive it with the red light on.
28: Right.
23: So the other thing we could do is we could set it up to where I can come down with the truck and trailer, and we can get it picked up between Duffy's and I. We can take a look at it, and Duffy's will come down and pick it up with the trailer for free for us. We can diagnose it then and get it figured out what to do. How does that sound?
28: Okay, I have your number. Very good. Appreciate your input.
23: Yep.
28: And
23: give me a call, and I can get it coordinated, and we'll get Duffy to come pick it up, and I'll be involved in it too, because I'm anxious. I'd like to see your car, and
0: yeah,
23: let's get this thing fixed up and to where it's running again. Good. Okay.
28: Okay. Very good. All right. Thanks a lot. Enjoy your show.
0: All right. Well, thank you,
23: thanks
0: Jim.
23: Thanks for calling in.
0: Yeah.
23: Look forward to calling and getting this thing fixed.
0: Well, you know, that is what this show is all about. And we're getting close to our next break. But, you know, we have Joe from Springville, and maybe we can get him started.
23: Let's,
0: if you guys need a longer conversation,
23: Joe.
0: We'll keep him around. But, Joe, you're
1: hey,
0: on
1: guys.
0: The Car Geek. Hey, what can we help you with today?
1: Good morning. Hey, this will be real quick. Jay, I know you're not a big fan of the Sport Bronco.
23: Right.
1: But in the bigger Bronco, do you have an opinion on two versus four-door? Is there any mechanical difference that you dislike about the two-door?
23: The mechanical differences, there's no differences that I know of on that there that
1: right.
23: I would do.
1: Okay.
23: If I were buying one myself... And it just goes back to the old nostalgic part of it. My wife and I, we've looked at it. I've told her. I said, when they put a V8 in a two-door Bronco, I'm alone.
1: Yep. Yep. I'm with
23: Besides,
1: you.
23: You can buy the race car one, but you can't drive it on the street. But yeah, two-door two-door Bronco with a hard top and a V8, they'd be selling a ton of them, I think. But
1: all over, put a six-speed manual in it and let's go. Yeah. All right, that's there all I go. Have, guys. I'll be quick.
23: Okay, thank you.
1: Thanks.
22: All right, sorry, I'm juggling all sorts of moving parts here. We've got Wes from Independence. I'm going to put you right on with the car geek.
23: Hi, Wes.
2: Hey, good morning.
23: Good morning. How can we help you?
2: I recently, a month ago or so, bought a 2001 Chevy S10 LS. It's got the 4.3 V6. We've got a couple issues. One, the gas gauge will peg in and out, but it reads fairly accurate as to what I've got in the tank. But I didn't know if that was just a ground wire issue or if there's something I got to take that box off and get in the sending unit and the fuel pump and stuff. That's the first issue I've got. It's only got 112,000 miles on it. It's a pretty nice little truck.
23: Okay. We would want to do a little checking on it. They had problems with the sending units themselves, but they also had some instrument cluster problems. I'm guessing, if you're saying it bounces around, I'm guessing that it's probably in the sending unit in the tank, yes.
2: Okay. And then the second issue I have is it's got the push button, two-wheel and four-wheel drive on the dash there, the push button. It'll shift into four-wheel drive, and the four-wheel drive works. But sometimes I have a heck of a time getting it back into. When I first bought it, I tested the four-wheel drive, and it worked fine. And then
22: I had a Silverado like that.
2: I couldn't get it back into two-wheel drive. I end up having to mess with the two-wheel drive button a little bit, and I was just kind of exercising it. Then I'd periodically hold it down, and finally it went back into two-wheel drive, and it's stayed there, and I've not tried to shift it back into four-wheel drive again. I didn't know if I should look at that button on the dash first or look at the transfer case or maybe isn't there a vacuum on that, like under the battery or something?
23: Some of those had vacuum, and then there's some that had the electronic sensor on the front axle, but I think your vacuum is, I think that one there has a vacuum. What year did you say it was,
2: 02? 2001.
23: I think that one still had vacuum. It's on the driver's side, there's a big vacuum actuator underneath the battery. So let's make sure we don't have a vacuum line that's broken or cracked. With age and everything, those plastic lines will get to where they'll crack, they get brittle, and they crack. It may just be that you need to replace a vacuum hose, but that's kind of where I'd start. Yep.
2: All right, cool. Thank you very much.
22: All right. Thank you, Wes, from Independence. And we're getting right into the last break here of My Car Geek, as powered by Castle Motorsports and presented by Duffy's Classic Cars, mycargeek.com for all the pertinence. And we'll be back right on the other side of this break with more My Car Geek in the final segment coming right up.
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2: 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All kinds of fun stuff. Don't forget our social media. I'll be posting some pictures here of the Corvette that we're working on down here in Phoenix. A really neat, fun project. So yeah. Thanks for all the calls this week, and we'll be back next weekend. I'll be live in the studio next weekend for you.
1: I'll try to get a shower in between now and then.
2: Good, thank you. Yes, I can smell you clear down here.
1: I it's a little early in the year to use my 2026 shower yet, but just for you, Jay.
2: Okay, thank you, buddy.
1: Okay, well, that does it for my Car Geek show. 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
2: Right. We're right after the Culver's Lawn and Garden Show.
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5: Removing the acting label. I'm Paul Stevens, Fox News. The Senate confirming Todd Blanche as Attorney General overnight.
6: The Senate is leaving town for August recess with two major items off their checklist. One of the big ones, Acting Attorney General Todd Blanche, whose nomination once appeared to be doomed, is set to take the helm as the country's top law enforcement official. His narrow confirmation comes after Senator Bill Cassidy backed him, and it was a key vote after Republicans Susan Collins and Lisa Murkowski sided with Democrats to oppose him.
7: On this vote, the yeas are 50, the nays are 49. The nomination is confirmed.
6: Blanche is reacting, saying, "I am deeply honored by the trust and confidence President Trump has placed in me to lead the Department of Justice as our great nation's 88th Attorney General."
5: And that's Fox's Madeline Rivera. The Senate also advancing a bipartisan spending bill as well. The U.S. and Iran may be on the verge of an agreement to open the Strait of Hormuz.
8: President Trump says negotiations are going well to reopen the Strait of Hormuz. He's saying he's taking a personal role in the negotiations, and he expects news on that front anytime soon. Some military analysts have expressed caution about what Iran's real intentions might be. One potential sticking point in any deal would be the level of control Iran would have over ships that pass through the strait. Would they be able to tax them, issue fees of any kind? That's something the U.S. has already rejected, and the U.S. does have leverage in the negotiations, not only due to military force, but due to the naval blockade already in place. Finally, U.S. Treasury Department saying a new round of economic sanctions is now targeting Iran's banking system.
5: Fox's Steve Harrigan. The Pentagon revoking former U.S. Air Force Secretary Frank Kendall's eligibility for classified info, barring him from holding any sensitive position, alleging Friday he disclosed sensitive info about the new Qatari-gifted Air Force One. 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
4: Counties LSAD won in the primary. 0 of 15. 0 of 15 with the lowest share of college degrees. Ergo, he did not win in those working class areas. Where he did win, he won 13 of the 15 counties with the highest share of college degrees. So you're thinking about Democrats having real trouble amongst the working class. LSAD support came dramatically from those areas. In fact, not where there is working class folks, but where there are highly educated folks, more from elite circles than from the working class circles. And I think there's real worries among Democrats. Well, will that transfer over to the general election and LSAD continue to have the problems that prior Democrats have had with the working class?
5: Wow, that is pretty darned interesting. So you're out there with the whole affordability, people can't afford the rent thing, and you win the most educated counties and lose the working class, as El Sayed up there in Michigan, who's
6: almost a clean sweep in both directions. That's striking.
5: His full title is Dr. Abdullah Rahman Muhammad El Sayed. That's his full name. That's quite a name.
6: All right. Sorry, I got your name wrong, Muhammad.
5: And is that the downwardly mobile, overeducated? Affordability is the issue because they thought their fancy degree was going to open up the door to a life of pleasure, and it has not. Is that what
6: that
5: is?
6: Yeah, I think that's a lot of it. It's funny, we ended hour one of the show with a quote from C.S. Lewis from That Hideous Strength about how if you're trying to start a radical ideology, you're not going to get the working people. Their lives are much more practical. And they're worried about, you know, the basics of life. It's the intellectuals, the educated that you can get with your crazy ass ideas. They're reading the highbrow stuff. They'll believe anything.
5: So I was asking, I mentioned earlier in the show, listen to hour one of the podcast, Armstrong and Getty On Demand. I spent a fair amount of time watching one of those Hassan Piker Twitch casts last night and figuring out what his whole deal is. He's got the entertainment gene. There's no doubt about it. Mm-hmm. And he's a super smart guy. His politics are really inflammatory, which a lot of people really, really like. But anyway, so I was wondering, is this El Sayed guy going to have to distance himself from Hassan Piker? He was on stage with him the night before the election. But I thought, when the general election comes, he can't be anywhere near this guy. Well, so far, that doesn't seem to be the case. And then I thought, are any of the other major Democratic candidates going to want to stand on stage with El Sayed? Gavin Newsom signed up immediately. As soon as the dust settled Wednesday morning, Gavin Newsom announced he's prepared to head to Michigan for a multi-day campaigning swing supporting the Democratic ticket, like today. Response to that in the New York Post from John Fleischman, who writes, Gavin Newsom's
6: Having an orgavin. You can do it. You can do it.
5: not sure I can.
6: You should see his face, folks. He's given up. That was the face of despair.
7: You laugh.
8: I laugh.
5: I got that feeling like when you're on the golf course some days and you think, maybe I should just go home. Try it again tomorrow.
6: You're not even mad.
5: Not right. Yeah.
6: You just despair.
5: Yeah. Yeah, well, you know, what am I going to put another ball down and jack another one out of the bounce?
6: Right. Why would I bother?
5: What is the point of this? Right. Okay, here we go. Mm-hmm. Gavin Newsom's rush to embrace Abdul El Sayed makes me sick to my stomach, wrote John Fleischman in his New York Post piece, because of all the things that this guy has said. And Kimberly Strassel of the Wall Street Journal, also writing about this today, can Democrats resist socialism? And she says this. I don't know if it's true or not, though. She said, behind the scenes, the Democrats' biggest names are now fully screwed. That's what I thought, too, but I'm afraid that might not happen. They all need to go to Michigan now and through the fall to campaign for the whole ticket, including in the governor's race. But when they show up, what if that clown Hassan Piker is there? Can you imagine Michelle Obama or Bill Clinton in the backstage green room before a rally with Hassan Piker and Abdul? Piker's live streaming some of his crazy stuff, he says, over in the corner, which he does. He live streams live from green rooms. He did that just the other night. We all get the test of it this weekend when Gavin Newsom is supposed to campaign throughout the Wolverine State with the Democrats. Do you think El-Sayed's going to say to Piker, I mentioned this yesterday, like, dude, we all know we got to tone it down just a little bit now for the general election, so don't be on stage, don't be in the green room, and then you and I back together as soon as we win this thing. Do you think it's going to be that? Because, seriously, Michelle Obama can't be in a room with the guy standing over in the corner. I watched him last night. I know the side of stuff. Welcome to the home of Antifa, you MFers! I mean, she can't be hanging around that guy.
6: Well, probably not. But the one thing they can count on is the blind eye being turned by the media. Because they start with conclusions and then pick evidence. As opposed to real journalism. In the way I pointed out that half-wit running for governor of Wisconsin, the fact checker at one of the major Milwaukee Journal or one of your major news guys in Wisconsin responded to the fact that she said disband the Senate or end the Senate. When her campaign said she's never said that, he said, nah, I'm not going to fact check that because it was only once and, you know. So, yeah, you cannot underestimate their willingness to ignore the truth.
5: Another little bit, and then I will shut up. This is from Mark Halperin's newsletter today. Fits exactly with my experience last night watching Hassan Piker. I thought, no country for old men. My time is past. I don't even understand the way this new young generation of socialists communicates to each other. I was watching his podcast, and it's just a different animal than anything I've ever been around. And so in Mark Halperin writing today, I've been studying these folks. Socialism's most enthusiastic promoters are quick and clever, comparatively well-educated, very online. Their talent lies primarily in media, having been immersed in it from birth, which, you know, there's nothing I can do about that. I wasn't, obviously. The internet, its apps, its entertainment, its information flow. They know all about how people get and absorb a feeling, an impression. They know how to produce a sensation as opposed to a thought. One of the great tricks in life is to have a talent suited to your times, and they do.
6: Wow, that's good writing.
5: Damn right it is.
6: And well described.
5: And that's what I got from
6: Piker.
5: Vibes,
6: as they say.
5: Yeah. Right. That's what I got from Piker. Vibes, a sensation. That's what they're good at communicating. And that crowd that takes in all that stuff, they don't even, that's all they care about. How you combat that, I don't know.
6: Oh, boy. All right. So on a practical level, here's what Gavin Newsom is thinking. He's absolutely turgid for the presidency.
5: Ew.
6: Absolutely hot to trot.
5: Ew.
6: For the White House. He wants the White House way more than he's ever wanted, say, his best friend's wife. Too soon? So
8: we're all human. We all fall short sometimes.
6: You know, you're right, Gavin. You're right. I shouldn't have gone there. I apologize. So anyway, he sees the young, energized college socialist Hassan Piker crowd as part of the coalition he has to have to be the president.
5: Probably.
6: So he's going to, and this is Politics ABC 1, 2, 3. I have a slightly more interesting point to come. So stay tuned. So, you know, he's trying to capture that energy, be seen as part of it. And then when he feels like those people are more or less in his pocket, he'll be more serious about courting other parts of the coalition without offending them. I mean, what does he have in common with Hassan Piker and Abdul Muhammad Al-Sayed? Virtually nothing but the lust for power. More interesting, though, I think, is what the mainstream Democrats are thinking about this guy El-Sayed and people like him. I remember talking to a couple of different, I think they were both Congress people, about during the Tea Party movement, where some of them, not the dopes that got nominated, that really just ruined a lot of things, including conservatism. But some of the really good, legit, I'm a fiscal conservative, I'm riding this energy, I'm going to get to office, and I'm going to fix our screwed up spending and our deficits and our entitlements and stuff. When they got to Washington, D.C., the actual power there neutralized them, co-opted them, and tried to neuter them, tried to tame them, turn them in from a, you know, what would the analogy be? From an attack dog to a fat Labrador retriever laying around the sofa. And that's what the Democrats are desperate to do with these jazzed up socialists, is get them elected, get the seat, then co-opt them. And if they can't co-opt them, they'll kneecap them. They'll find a way to get rid of them or undermine them or what have you. It's like Kamala's great skill is stabbing people on her side in the back. And they're pretty good at that. So I have a feeling that's what the mainstream is thinking about these people. You know, that mistake has been made many times. I gave the example of Germany, between the world wars, the conservatives thought, yeah, those Nazis are nut jobs, but man, they've got a lot of folks on their side. Let's go ahead and bring them under the tent, and then we'll co-opt them. And we know how that went.
5: This Piker dude and his talents that matched the times for a certain crowd that I don't understand. I don't know if he has any interest in toning it down to help people get elected. He might just be, I'm in it for me. My crowd loves me throwing out crazy crap, and I'm going to keep doing it.
6: I suspect so, yeah.
5: Then how are you, Barack Obama, on stage with Hassan Piker over, standing 10 feet away from you?
6: Again, you'll never hear about it. Yeah. Except on the right side of the aisle. So you're immune. It's like a superpower. Speaking of which, a quick word from our friends at Incogni. I knew there were data brokers online that had like all of my information from address to kids' names to, you know, medical conditions, how you vote. 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That's why you have Incogni do it for you.
5: Yeah, a lot of sites you go to, you know, they end up grabbing your information and all that fine print, and then they can sell your information. 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
5: I have been in the entertainment business my entire adult life, and I watch the new modern entertainment for young people, and I just try to figure out what's the appeal here. People I know my age just, that sucks. Okay, well, it doesn't suck to them. They like it. And I'm trying to figure out what the appeal is, and I just can't. I mean, my kids show me memes sometimes. I'm like, that was 15 seconds of nothing. I can't even imagine what grabbed you there. It's so disturbing.
6: I have a theory. Some might call it harebrained. But I will share it with you after the break. I think I know.
5: I'd love to know.
6: And I think it explains a lot.
5: Okay, that and other stuff on the way. Stay here.
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5: Bang, bang, bang, and just seems so all over the place to me. I don't even know how you wrap your head around it.
6: Yeah, I think part of the reason for that, and Piker, if you don't know, he's a bloodthirsty communist, Islamist, populist, shock jockey presence. But the structure, I've seen just a couple of that sort of thing. And the structure of it's so weird because, as Jack described it earlier, it's very like unstructured and rambling. And sometimes they're off mic or don't say much at all for a while or look at comments and just read them or just respond to them without reading them. And it's very weird.
5: With the sense that the audience is doing the same thing, that you're all just kind of staring at screens, hanging out together in different rooms.
6: I think that's the most of the answer is nobody in that generation is in the moment. They're always doing multiple things at once. The two screen experience, whatever, we've talked about it. It made me insane at first. My daughter would be visiting us and we'd decide to watch a beloved movie together. And I'd look over and like immediately from the beginning, she's on her phone doing something. I'm like, I thought we were going to watch the movie. And I am watching it. And so the structure of the show, or the lack of structure, really lends itself to, I'm looking at two or three screens, I'm scrolling, I'm flipping, I'm texting, and during the lulls, I'm doing activities B and C. When you start screeching about the effing blood of effing capitalists running through the streets, now I'm on you. Wow, yeah, that's good stuff. And then, you know, then I go back to the other thing.
5: Yeah, and I don't want to be knee-jerk.
6: Oh, and it's making them insane and anxious, by the way, too.
5: I didn't want to be knee-jerk critical of that lifestyle because, you know, times change, I guess. But I don't go out with my friends. I don't need to because I get that Maslow's hierarchy of needs belonging thing filled by having my screen open alone in my apartment and a bunch of people on there. So that fills that need for me. So it doesn't force me, drive me, like it did me as a young person, out of my apartment to a bar or a putt-putt golf place with friends or whatever, because you needed the companionship and you couldn't get it any other way. Now everybody just hangs out together in screens in different rooms. And that's what a guy like Hassan Piker does. And then, you know, throws off the occasional political blast and people think it's funny or interesting.
6: Right. And I get you're not wanting to be knee-jerk about these sort of things. I'm much more interested in understanding things than merely judging them. But that doesn't mean you have to suspend your judgment completely. If something is unhealthy, it's unhealthy.
5: No, it's definitely bad.
6: Yeah, and I wasn't accusing you of that. I was just kind of noodling it through.
5: I just don't know if there's any stopping it or changing it.
6: All there is influencing the people close to you, helping them understand what their choices are doing to them. You know, until they're fully emancipated and older, then if they come to you and ask, you might tell them. Or if you'd like to drive a wedge between you and them, you'll just keep it going as when they're adults. Anyway, that's enough.
5: It's like I was on a walk with my 16-year-old the other night, and I said, one more thing, then I promise I'll stop lecturing, because we were on a walk, and I was on, like, topic three of dad advice.
6: Oh boy. Yeah.
5: Well, you know, you get their ear not that often. So I got your ear.
6: Wow, yeah. I wish I'd been better at picking my spots back in the day. But, well, by the time you know what you're doing, it's over. Anyway. Oh, man, I've got a really important and heavy topic. I'm trying to decide if I can.
5: I want to talk about today at some point, maybe next segment, at least a little bit. Perhaps the most important date in my life. So I will throw that out there a little bit. And a bunch of other stuff. Just stay here.
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29: On August 4th, 1962, Marilyn Monroe died. 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I'm Jake Brennan. 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
5: This, if you're listening to the podcast, and every August 7th for the past 19 years, I guess would be the math, I've mentioned this because this is the 20-year anniversary of me no longer drinking alcohol as an alcoholic. And I mention it for a variety of reasons, including often people reach out who say they heard that and then they make an effort to quit drinking and have some success with it. And but I was just thinking about how I'm amazed that 20 years into this, I don't feel like there's a whole lot more known about addiction than there was 20 years ago when I first started thinking about it. I wonder why we're making so little progress on that.
6: Wow, that's an interesting point.
5: And one of the reasons is, and I don't have any idea, I know quite a bit about alcoholics and alcoholism, I think, just from experience of being around hundreds, maybe four figures worth of alcoholics. I probably spent more time this week counseling other alcoholics who are new than I did on my job. I do it all the time. The amount of time I spend on the phone or in person with people, lots and lots and lots of hours. It is a well-known thing that that's the way you stay sober. Helping other people try to stay sober is what, that's why you do it. It keeps you sober. So that's the way it works. But, so I spend a lot of time talking to people, and particularly this week, some people in some really bad life situations. But it's amazing to me how little is known. Like I said, I know something about alcoholics and alcoholism. I don't have any knowledge as to whether that transfers or not to overeating or gambling or being a meth head. I don't have the slightest idea. I'm not a scientist. I'm not anything else. All I know is this. But I'm just surprised we haven't gotten further, since it's quite a scourge, as we've all noticed, for a lot of our cities, mostly drug addiction, although most drug addicts also drink.
6: Yeah. The only thing that pops into my mind is with the GLP-1 drugs that eliminate the quote-unquote food noise in your head, thinking, yeah, I ought to eat. Have helped a lot of people with alcohol noise, whether they quote unquote needed help or not.
5: I wonder
6: if we're moving toward understanding those neurological triggers better.
5: I hope so, and I don't claim to know anything, but I do know that all the people I talk to, almost all the people I talk to, new people, different. You're new, you're still wanting to drink. Almost everybody I talk to on a regular basis, they don't have any alcohol noise at all. The problem is, the reason you're an alcoholic is you can't handle life, and you need some way to deal with life. It's not the craving for alcohol. It's the, I can't handle this situation. I'm going to lose my freaking mind. And so having the noise about alcohol go away wouldn't make any difference to me. I still work on my alcoholism every day. I put more time into that than practically anything I do every day. And it's not because I want to drink. It's because life is difficult. And I have to figure out a way to deal with life.
6: I think that runs counter to what 90% of people think alcoholism is.
5: I know it is. That's why I wanted to talk about it.
6: Yeah.
5: That's why
6: yeah.
5: I wanted to talk about it. And it's also why I don't know how that applies to heroin, for instance. The vast majority of people, like something like 90%+ of people drink and are never alcoholics. From what I understand, if I did heroin every day, I would be a heroin addict very quickly. And it's just the thing. And then from heroin addicts, I know, deal with the physical craving of opioids, or whatever a heroin is, for the rest of their lives.
6: Yeah.
5: Same with nicotine. People I've known who are nicotine addicts deal with the nicotine addiction the rest of their life. I haven't had a desire to drink any alcohol in 19 years and 8 months. I know the day. But so, like, my mom could become a heroin addict this weekend, I think. I don't think she could become an alcoholic. So, like I said, I don't know anything other than I think those things are true, but I don't know why.
6: Wow, and I'm thinking about a couple of people I've known who had serious compulsive eating problems. And that was about control and a little bit of pleasure as the world overwhelmed them. So where does that fit?
5: Maybe food's closer to alcohol than it is heroin. I don't have any idea. I don't claim to ever have any idea about anything other than I do know something about alcoholism, and I can be of some help with that. But I have nothing I can offer for anything else because I don't know. And neither doesn't seem to be anybody else does either. I know that rehabs for all these people and all these drugs on the street work almost never. I also know they work almost never for alcoholics, too. But they work almost never. So we haven't figured it out. It'd sure be nice if we did. I know people who have addicted sisters, brothers, kids, parents would give anything in the world for some sort of solution and can't find one.
6: Yeah, including people with unlimited money. We've talked about that more. You don't think Matthew Perry wanted to not be dead in a hot tub?
5: I don't think I'm not sure he wanted to quit, though. See, that's the problem. I was about to get there. The key to the whole thing is wanting to quit more than anything else.
6: Mm-hmm.
5: And most people, in my experience, I don't know about most. And I certainly, again, I can't speak for anything else other than I've been around a lot of drunks. There's lots and lots and lots of people that think they want to quit or claim they want to quit or even are saying to themselves they want to quit, but they don't really, really want to quit. And that's the problem. Until you really, really want to quit doing what you're doing, it ain't going to happen. That's that old joke about the, you know, how many psychiatrists to change a tire? One, but he has to really want to change.
6: Yes.
5: You know, that
6: yes.
5: that whole thing. And I don't know how you get there either. I thought I wanted to quit for a long time, but I didn't really, really want to quit until I did. How you cross that line, how you give that to somebody, how you get there, no idea.
6: Wow.
5: But
6: I was ready to write down the conclusions you're going to give us.
5: Oh, I wish I had the answer. I wish I had the answer in case,
6: I know you
5: in case my kids ever need the answer or people I've been talking to in the last couple of weeks.
6: Right.
5: I've seen people blow up their lives. I've seen people die. I know several people that have died. I know a guy who hung himself. I know a guy who set himself on fire. I got lots of stories like that.
6: Yikes, yikes, yikes.
5: Including people, the guy who hung himself had been sober for a dozen years. The guy who set himself on fire had been sober for like 20 years. It never ends. Once an alcoholic, always an alcoholic. Again, is that true for heroin addicts or people who eat too much? No idea. I have no knowledge of that, and I don't claim I do.
6: Yeah, yeah. Talking about how much you wish you had those answers. I remember, God, I feel it in my stomach right now. When we got to Vancouver, Judy and I, for our vacation to launch on our lovely cruise. Now, this was like a couple of weeks ago. You don't know. No harp.
5: Gladys. No. You know who drinks.
6: Oh, boy.
5: She might do. Oh. You need to do the 20 questions, Gladys. Have you ever seen the 20 questions? You ask yourself about if you're an alcoholic.
6: The thick part of her harp hollowed out.
0: She's got a bottle of vodka in there.
1: She's got schnapps.
5: She drinks schnapps. Oh,
6: that's even funnier, Michael.
5: That's perfect.
6: That's a good one, yeah. But so there we were rolling in our ride to the hotel, and there are these young people shooting up on the pavement right on the main drag. And, I mean, I saw a needle go in arm. And as we were stopping at a stoplight, and oh my God, they were young.
5: Yeah.
6: And watching somebody on, not every slope is slippery, but that one is. Watching them on the slippery slope towards self-destruction and looking at their faces, I could tell they thought they were cool and they were hip and they were a little dangerous and they're exploring life. And oh my God, it made me sick.
5: Yeah.
6: They look like my kids, really.
5: Right. As I tell my kids, particularly my oldest son, that started as a good time. Whenever they started this, with something else, probably as a good time, as a party. And it ain't now.
6: Yeah.
5: And they're in a bad spot. Yeah. I don't, like I said 15 times already, I have no answer for what we do with that part of the world of addiction. Again, I'm just shocked. Do they throw lots of money at studying this and it's just really hard to unravel with the human mind?
6: Yeah. Well, yeah, I mean, can you imagine the amount of money that could be made if you actually had the answers?
5: Well, obviously,
6: you'd be Elon Musk rich.
5: Obviously, you've got the psychological aspect, then you've got the physical aspect. If you physically need heroin to not be sick, it doesn't even matter what your psychological needs are. You physically need to take it or you're going to be shaking and throwing up and, you know, bugs crawling on you.
6: Right.
5: But then if you got the psychological need to deal with life, what fixes that?
6: Exactly. You know, I think of Keith Richards, for instance, the Rolling Stones guitarist who got clean many times and sometimes for extended periods. And his life was better. His band was better. Everything was better about it. Then he went back on heroin. So I don't.
5: Oh, yeah. Almost everybody I know who went back to doing it, drinking, because that's my only topic. Their lives are going much better.
6: Mm-hmm.
5: Well, it's that's the crazy thing. I have a friend who likes to anthropomorphize the idea of alcoholism, and it's the way I look at it, too. It is like a person in my brain who wants to kill me. And on a daily basis, this person's kind of slow here getting your food at the restaurant, aren't they? Well, that's kind of maddening, isn't it? Why is it taking them so long? Just it knows the things that get to me. Or, boy, your ex-wife, what'd she say the other day? You're just needling me, looking for my weak points, knows the things that piss me off. And trying to get to the position where finally I'll give in, and then it's, yes, high five myself. We got him to drink again. We're back, baby. That's what the alcoholism is doing in my brain, in my belief.
6: Wow, how interesting.
5: Oh. Looking for that thing. I know this one bothers you. And that's why you got to find a way to ignore those things that bother you.
6: What was that acronym? I remember you told me once about when alcoholics are most at risk. It's a bored HALT. Was one of them.
5: HALT. Hungry, angry, lonely, tired.
6: Yes.
5: Four letters. Any of those four? If you got all four of those. I had one a week ago. I'm not proud of this. This almost never happens to me anymore. Used to happen to me all the time. This almost never happens anymore. But I think I had all four of them going. Hungry, angry, lonely, tired. And a guy at the bank, the teller at the bank, was not doing something as quickly as I thought he should be, and I made a rude comment to him. And then I had to go back and to apologize to him afterwards. I had to go back, because that's the sort of thing alcoholics have to do, otherwise that'll torture me, laying in bed tonight, that I said something rude to this dude when all he was doing his job. But it was because I had the angry, angry, lonely, tired go. And the alcoholism in my brain was saying, don't put up with this! You don't have to put up with this!
6: Oh, wow.
5: Anyway, when things are going well, which is almost always now, and for quite a long time, it's effortless. Not drinking is the easy thing I do every day for 19 plus years. That is effortless. Thank God. That's about the sum total of my knowledge.
6: Said
5: living life is still hard.
6: Okay.
5: Dealing with life is still hard, and I think it's hard. Right. I believe, now this is not known. Now I'm into opinion. The other things I said are based mostly on enough experience that they're practically fact. Here's something that nobody knows for sure. I think you're born an alcoholic. It's something in your brain or body that's different than other people that reacts differently to alcohol, like alcohol emotionally and physically. So that's, you either are or you aren't. That's why I think Donald Trump, his brother died of alcoholism. I think Donald Trump's an alcoholic. I think he's an alcoholic who doesn't drink. He's got all the behaviors. But what was my point? I had a point I was going to. Oh, so alcoholics, because of the way they're built, you know how easily butthurt and angry Trump can get set off and all these different things. Alcoholics, that's the way we live our lives. And for a while, alcohol works as a solution to that, dealing with life. But then it stops because you just need more and more and more. And you got to find something else or you're in a bad shape. But that, you know, that doesn't necessarily go away. But there are ways to treat it, and I won't get into any of all that, where it makes life pretty easy most of the time. The moments where I'm angry at the bank teller are few and far between. Life is so much easier for me now than it was 20 years ago or 10 years ago or whatever. But that's the key, is to keep the annoyance of living down. And then you don't have to worry about wanting to drink or do anything else.
6: Well, that's good advice, no matter whether you're an alcoholic or not.
5: I just think I don't know this, but I think alcoholics are particularly easily annoyed by life.
6: Wow, I was born annoyed, like, so...
5: I grew up with two normal parents. Both of them are just... It's so easy for them to just accept things. Well, that's the way that guy is, or that's the way this situation is, or this will be a long line, or whatever. That's just the way they are.
6: I'm getting stressed.
5: I watched that like an animal in a zoo. Like, what?
6: Yeah, that's the strange customs those people have.
5: Anyway, I hope that was either interesting or helpful to someone. You can quit. That's my message. Okay, more on the way. Stay here.
1: Armstrong and Getty.
5: Hey, Armstrong and Getty here, and if you're up before dawn and still at it when the sun goes down, you've got the kind of grit that made this country great.
6: So if there's no way you're going to talk about your money and your future with someone who doesn't get you, we'd like to introduce you to Blue Collar Dollar.
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5: Anyway,
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0: 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It'll auto-download. Listen at your leisure. I want to talk about an aspect of Islam in the West. At least I thought that's what I wanted to talk about. But in trying to make sure I had nailed down the truth of what I thought, I came across a roadblock of information, a censorship of information that I found very, very, at least as interesting as the thing I thought I was going to talk about. 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
1: Well, that's troubling.
0: They don't like it.
1: 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So we got that coming up. 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
6: That weather quote, a massive ballroom should be constructed, is for Congress to decide and not a matter for executive self-help. And it cites the Constitution as assigning Congress, not the executive, the responsibility to decide proposed changes to the physical design of the White House, and that in order to move forward, the Trump administration must obtain Congress's authorization. Well, President Trump blasted the ruling on Truth Social, saying, in part, quote, "We are presidents elected by the people of the United States of America and have many rights, including the right to fix, renovate, secure, protect, and beautify the White House grounds, which has been built and rebuilt and renovated and re-renovated, prepared, and simply made better."
7: Fox's Chanley Painter. Former President Joe Biden's prostate cancer has spread to other parts of his body. That's according to his son Hunter in a new interview with the BBC. Hunter also said the cancer is causing his father pain, even as he continues to speak out on public issues. 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
8: You've heard of those weight loss injections that produce shocking results, right? If your goal is to lose weight, a group of doctors created a remarkable weight loss supplement called Lean, and it's very encouraging. The studied ingredients in Lean have been shown to help maintain healthy glucose levels, help burn fat by converting fat into energy, and reduce appetite so you eat less. Lean could be the weight loss answer you've been

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1: Jack Armstrong and Joe Getty.
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3: And now, he is Armstrong and Getty.
4: From this, but some of these texts are really good. First, we got this one. Jack needs to find a 19th century doctor for bloodletting. That's not a bad plan.
5: Mm-hmm.
4: Might work. But Jack, I'm literally lying here waiting to check into rehab for alcoholism right now, but I've been a listener for probably 15 years. I just want you to know that you've given me the strength I need to follow through. So good luck to you.
5: Wow. Yeah. Yeah. Amazing.
4: One day at a time. You don't have to take on anything for what am I going to do at my brother's wedding, or how am I going to handle Thanksgiving? No, just today. Only got to deal with today.
5: Excellent. Coming up, an incredibly controversial topic that will get us banned from the air. So stay tuned, won't you?
4: Cool.
5: First, though, it's time to take a fun look back at the week that was. It's Cow Clips of the Week.
6: It's

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1: Republican Senator Bernie Moreno of Ohio calling his former son-in-law, Ohio Congressman Max Miller, a madman.
2: Look, he called me and he said, Max, he said, Maxie, I don't know if you're going to be able to, you know, pull this one out.
3: This is truly the seventh level of hell.
4: There's a divergence of interest between parents and children. Five
5: I think
4: proxy
5: that's
4: votes.
5: Daft.
6: There is so much more that unites us than divides us.
7: Yeah, kill them. Kill those motherfuckers and murder those motherfuckers in the street.
8: I am not going to be in the same party with Hassan Piker. I can tell you that right now.
9: Thanksgiving is also a time that's incredibly painful for many people in our communities.
10: My favorite holiday is Thanksgiving. Yep. I don't want to cancel it. I actually love it.
11: Could you ever support a self-described socialist candidate?
12: No.
13: No way. My no. God, no.
7: Let the streets soak in their f***ing red capitalist bloods.
14: We're talking about the Strait, the opening of the Strait, having it open literally by tomorrow.
15: The IRGC is continuing attacks in the Gulf.
16: We had an attack that would be the biggest attack since World War II.
17: For the first time, Iran is getting specific about what's in a deal.
14: This is a last chance for them to sign a good document.
18: I was taking a walk the other night, and I said to my buddy, look, it's Uranus. Which,
5: wow,
18: confused him briefly. Michael, it was just, it was hanging there like
5: yeah,
18: a ripe
5: you had
18: plum.
5: To do it.
18: I had to pick it.
19: Uranus was hanging there like a ripe plum.
18: No,
19: that is
18: no,
19: unfortunate.
18: No, see, that's no.
19: Wow.
18: I regret that moment happened at all, and now we're rerunning it.
19: Now, I thought it was supposed to be highlights, not low points of the week.
18: Yeah, yeah. You know, if anything, we underplayed the professor who believes that children are better judges of their best interests than their parents. This guy is a law professor at Yale, America's number one law school, and he's the head of one of the colleges at Yale, and he's out of his effing mind.
19: How would that issue poll? 99-1? You know, I knew somebody who, they never went that far, but they used to talk all about, this was a PhD person, very smart, one of the smartest people I've ever known intellectually. And they used to talk all the time about, they were childless. People have kids and they're just left to their own to try to figure out how to do that. And we need to have a system. I mean, this should be, you know, taught how to do this and everything like that. And I always said, yeah, by who? I mean, your parents or your grandparents or friends, but by who? And they saw some sort of role for something, you know, the government or whatever, because people just can't do this on their own. How do you come to the conclusion that society hasn't figured out a way? Now, we're kind of trying to destroy it the way we move around and you know, families not staying together and all that sort of stuff. But in general, grandparents know a lot about how to raise kids or your parents or whatever. There's a lot of knowledge there. You don't need the government. And then some agency or whatever, probably full of people who are childless with ridiculous degrees making the decision.
18: Mm-hmm.
19: What the
18: and
19: hell?
18: And here's where it all comes together. And I remember this and I regret some of it as a dad. Folks who traffic in the world of ideas and want to, like, establish themselves as an original and important thinker, they are the most likely to be swept up in something that is utterly ineffective because they're so in love with being the innovator. It's one of the reasons intellectuals or young college grads or whatever are currently falling for communism and socialism, for God's sake. It's why they are so dangerous, because they have that need.
19: Well, and I know there are such things as parenting classes and stuff like that, and I'm sure there's plenty of good ones, but maybe because of where I live, I know a lot of them that are that whole never use the word no, because that's going to give them you know, just
18: idiotic
19: crap like that.
18: Here's my advice. Go with the old wisdom.
19: Ask your mom or your grandma whether saying no is a good idea to a four-year-old.
18: And when they stop laughing, they will answer you. Yes. And yet, Who embraces such a Looney Tunes philosophy of parenting as the so-called gentle parenting thing? Who does that? College-educated, quote-unquote smart people. The upper crust. There are very few coal miners embracing the concept. There are very few, you know, checkers at Target, etc.
19: Well, now, just thinking about it, how many adults have you ever known that thought, yeah, my parents never telling me no would have been a good idea, or I sure wish my parents had never said no, or whatever. I mean, as an adult at the end, you know, once you grow up, ever has a positive thing to say about that philosophy? I've never heard it.
18: Yeah, why it's true exactly, and I'm getting close to understanding it, I think. Maybe on my deathbed, I'll figure it out. But for the third time today, citing that C.S. Lewis quote about how if you want to get a perverse ideology, a revolution going, whatever, the tough nut to crack is common practical people. The intellectuals you can get easy. They're easy to knock down. They're like a particularly wobbly bowling pin to get to go along with your schemes. It's the practical people that are hard. What that means to humanity, I don't know. You know what's interesting why one of the reasons I'm fairly worshipful of the founding fathers of this country, and I'm being reminded of a lot of their wisdom and the way they looked at the world through Tim Sandifer's fabulous book, Proclaiming Liberty, is that they were extremely bright, but probably because of the nature of living in the 18th century, they're also extremely practical. Like, you couldn't ignore reality for 20 minutes in the 18th century, or you would be eaten by a bar, or waylaid by highwaymen, or dead of some disease that we cure easily now. So anyway, yeah, because they were unquestionably intellectuals. I mean, my God, they were incredibly well educated, but they were also so practical.
19: I don't know why this popped into my head. Have you ever read The Education of Henry Adams?
18: No.
19: He is in that family line of the Adams family, with John Adams, John Quincy.
18: Different family. I think you're confused, yes.
19: Anyway, there's a scene in there, I'm pretty sure it's in that book, where Henry Adams is like throwing a fit and doesn't want to go to school. And his grandpa, who is John Quincy Adams, just comes and grabs him by the hand and pretty much drags him to the schoolhouse and makes him go to school. And I've always, for some reason, that pops me in. I mean, with such a, you know, elevated, smart, they all went to Harvard, blah, blah, blah. It was, no, you're going to school. What are you talking about? Grandpa comes in and says, that's not an option. We're going to school.
18: Right. I'll bet that Harvard professor would not approve of that.
19: No, the child
18: actually has a better concept of his needs and self-interest than the parent. I think maybe I've defined what makes a great person, a great man, a great woman. They combine enough intellect to be able to handle ideas and, you know, and think about the world in a creative way, but they are not unmoored from practicality. That's it. I've solved it. Hey,
19: solved.
18: Philosopher, a wise and benevolent philosopher king. That's what we need.
19: That's all we needed.
18: Wish I'd thought of that earlier.
19: Why'd we have to wait so long?
18: What are you going to do?
19: So what's the thing you got coming up? You got something?
18: I was going to talk about Islam, fundamentalist Islam, and how it's incompatible with the West, which, yeah, I know I've talked about it more than once, but I've got some new examples and stuff like that. But there was one particular aspect of the question that I wanted to uncover, and I ran into a what's the best word? Like an active disinformation campaign.
19: Cool.
18: Which I find thought-provoking and really, really troubling.
19: Cool is the topic. Not cool that it's happening. Also, Greg Gutfeld, his comedy routine included a little screed about how young men ain't working anymore that I thought was really interesting. Maybe we'll get to that next. Stay here.
5: Armstrong and Getty.
18: It's shocking. In the United States, there's a break-in every 26 seconds. 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
2: A full third of men never or barely work.
19: That's those numbers, and we've hit those numbers before, are shocking and should be a bigger topic of conversation. And I know, just being out in the dating world, the number of women who talk about finding a guy who like can support himself,
18: right?
19: Between Ryan. Can't support himself and can't get an erection, it definitely makes your odds better if you can do both of those things.
18: Well, wow, I'm more proud of myself than I was when I woke up. There was a back and forth not too long ago. New York Times had an article by a young woman, a think piece, a young intellectual, was talking about how her generation, Gen Z or whatever they are, millennials, something, one of those, had given up on work. And because, you know, just there's no point.
19: I know.
18: And then the reply to that. And it strikes me that there are so many benefits to selling victimhood, political benefits, media benefits. I mean, it's an attractive thing to sell people that it's not your fault. You should give up. Well, and I will take care of you. But it used to be the, you know, Midwestern work ethic or Judeo-Christian principles or Calvinism or something pushed back so hard against that could never get started. But now it's like, it's super popular.
19: Well, it can only be popular if it's an option.
18: Right.
19: For all of human history, up until the last blink of an eye, it was not an option. How you would have starved to death, like, by next Wednesday. So you were going to figure something out. It's like a buddy of mine I always remember, because we were listening to the news and that story came up. It's like today, jobs numbers came out today, and they hit you with all the numbers, how many people got a job, and this many unemployment, this, and this many thousand people stopped looking for it. And this buddy of mine who had two kids, he's a mechanic, said, who stops looking for work? What is that? I've never stopped looking for work. When I have a job, I look for work until I find work. What? Who gets to stop looking for it? It's for people who either are unaware of the way to get by off the taxpayer, or are unwilling to live off the taxpayer, which, thank God, is still a lot of people. But
18: Right.
3: Guys, that's 57 million men unemployed.
19: Of healthy working age that just aren't interested in working. I don't know if that number's right, but it's a lot of people.
18: We're through here.
19: Well, it's the only way, the way I look at the way the world should be structured, and I'm a pretty hard-hearted small government guy.
18: Starve the lazy. I have the t-shirt.
19: Starve the lazy. It shouldn't even be an option. You don't have to deal with it as a cultural, moral, ethical responsibility. You'd freaking starve. And more importantly, your kids would starve, and we're kind of built to, like, not let our kids starve.
18: Right.
19: Like, we'll do anything to keep our kids from starving, which will make you take jobs you don't want, or multiple jobs, or get new skills, or all kinds of different things will happen.
18: There comes a time when the scammers get so good, there's no stopping their scam. I worry sometimes we're at that point in democracy.
19: More shame. We need more shame. I've been saying this for years.
18: Yes.
19: You should be ashamed. If you're of working age and you're sitting at home living off the taxpayer, and especially if you got a family, you should be ashamed until you can get out of that situation.
18: Ring Ring the bell, baby.
4: Shame.
19: I would be.
18: Ring it.
19: I would be. I still could be. If I end up in a situation where I got a couple of kids and I lose this job and, you know, I got to figure out, I will be ashamed that I can't support my family. And I should be.
18: Right. Right. Yeah. Oh, boy. Yeah. I don't want to be all doomy and despairy. I really don't. But
19: I'm busy yelling at the lazy.
18: Yeah. Or yeah, just physically kicking them in the ass. They need a good kick in the ass. And the best way to do that is to kick them in their ass.
19: With your foot.
18: I just think there is no stopping the cycle of prosperity to comfort to decadence.
19: Correct.
18: And the
19: circle
18: best you
19: of
18: can,
19: life.
18: I think the best you can do, and you kind of have to do it to your point about feeding your children, is you if you sense that your society is descending into decadence, then decay, or whatever you want to call the stages of it, you know, going from the U.S. to Britain to France, you have to see if you can slow it to get you and your offspring through it. But I'm not sure there's any stopping it.
19: If you ever,
18: I don't know how.
19: If you ever use the term shame spiral around this, please don't ever talk to me. If you are regularly talking about me time, please don't ever talk to me. Just all those sorts of things. Just keep that stuff away from me.
18: What's the other one? Self-care?
19: Self-care, yeah. That's what I was thinking of. The self, you and your self-care.
18: Different than self-pleasure, man. A totally different concept.
3: Okay.
18: Back right, a very serious intellectual discussion next after that idiotic joke. Stay tuned.
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13: On August 4th, 1962, Marilyn Monroe died. 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
1: Do you know about the website Brick Center? We'll have to tell you about that coming up. It's very mean-spirited. It is mean-spirited.
2: Oh, I do not know.
1: And entertaining and hilarious.
2: So okay. Tuned. Oh, that's unfortunate. So, I've been trying to figure out how to introduce this. In looking back at my life, there are like three things that have fascinated me every second since I discovered them. Number one, the opposite sex.
1: I was going to say that's got to be on the list.
2: Top of the list. Number two, music. And number three, political systems and how they work since I was a kid.
1: See, my third one is origami.
2: Wow. A beautiful heart. Ancient and beautiful. But I am absolutely fascinated by different political systems, how they work in the societies. You can't separate a political system from the culture that it takes place in. So all that stuff, why human beings do what they do. And, you know, famously and at the butt of some terribly unfortunate jokes, fascinated with the rise of the Nazis in Germany and how a very intelligent, advanced society, blah, blah, blah. Just fascinated by that stuff. And Islam, political Islam, is absolutely in the very, very top tier of things to look at if you share my fascination, because it's an incredibly powerful force on Earth. It may be the single most powerful force on Earth if you look at the number of adherents it has and its effectiveness. Mm. As opposed to, say, democracy, which I'm a big fan of, but is waning in effectiveness and waning in numbers. So anyway, having said that, and this took a twist for me, as I've mentioned earlier, what you're about to hear is a fellow by the name of Eddie. What is his last name? It doesn't matter. He's testifying in front of a Texas city council about whether to let a 5-acre Islamic center in that town in Texas. He, as he makes clear, is a Christian refugee from Iran. And wow. We'll play that, then discuss a couple of things.
3: Hello, my name is Eddie Issa. I'm a Sharia law survivor from Iran. And I'm here to tell you, this is a dangerous ideology you're allowing in their country. Every country that is Islamic now, it used to be a Christian country. And we were soft Christians and we allowed these people to come in, bring their Sharia law into their countries and slowly kill us off left and right. Let me make it very clear to you. Christianity is a personal relationship with God where it says, render unto Caesar's what is Caesar's, render unto God what is God's. Islam is Sharia law, deen wa dawah, religion and state, which is not even compatible with the American thing. And when these people will use taqiyya to lie to you, to manipulate you, because whenever Islam is little, they will lie to you and tell you they come in peace. This is a bad idea, and you're going to regret not listening to people like us who lived under Sharia law.
4: Thank you, Eddie.
1: Wow. Wow, that response from the crowd.
2: Yeah, so I wanted to nail down a couple of things before talking about this. First of all, there are, and different people use different terms, but there are absolutely reformed Muslims who view Islam as a personal faith in the same way a Lutheran does.
1: Of course.
2: Roughly. Different terminology, different God, different beliefs.
1: Many millions.
2: Yeah, many millions. But the problem is there are hundreds of millions who don't. And again, as a political system, a political movement, there is in fundamentalist Islam, and that's most Muslims, there's no concept of the secular. Islam is a prescription for everything. God holds supreme authority, leaving no room for independent human legislation that contradicts Sharia, the divine law.
1: It's your government. It's your justice system. It's your schools.
2: Exactly. Yeah. He used the term din. Islam defines itself as a complete way of living in life, covering personal ethics, social rules, governance, the financial system, everything. There is no secular anything to most Muslims. Okay. And it's worth remembering. The second thing, though, that I wanted to nail down is he uses the term taqiyya that I was familiar with, but I wanted to make sure I had it nailed down before I brought it to the air. And it literally is, back in the day, Muhammad said, because you remember back in the day, well, I mean, way back in the day, people killed each other for being the wrong religion all the time. They still do in the Muslim world. Anyway, but it was said in the Quran that if somebody's going to kill you for being a Muslim, it's okay to say, I'm not a Muslim, to save your life. Don't think that's a mortal sin. And again, I am not a scholar, but you can go ahead and do that. Well, I've been studying this since I was taking, government and politics of the Middle East as an 18-year-old. And I'm familiar with taqiyya, that in some interpretations of Islam, it is a much more generalized, you can deceive to advance Islam. But in trying to find that and nail it down, I ran into this wall of AI systems, of Google, of a couple other places I looked, where they denied, they said, it's only that literal interpretation that I mentioned first, and anybody who says otherwise is a liar. It does not mean a generalized ability to be dishonest or to trick people in the name of, it doesn't mean that, it doesn't mean that, it doesn't mean that. And I was like, whoa, wait a minute. And so I did some more digging. And yeah, there are lots and lots and lots of highly respected Islamic scholars who, for instance, flipping over here.
1: Islamic scholars.
2: Oh, yeah. Oh, yeah. Islamic scholars. And, you know, I can quote them chapter and verse here that say, in essence, taqiyya evolved into a tool of stealth jihad, a strategy that permits deception to advance Islamic goals under the guise of peace or coexistence. And I'm not claiming every Muslim interprets it that way, because there are plenty that don't, plenty of scholars who don't. But the fact that I ran into the establishment denying that that's even an interpretation, and I had to work at it to get past that.
1: Well, and not,
2: that surprised me.
1: Not an accident that it happened to be the politically correct side that it took.
2: Oh, right, right. Yeah, the xenophile side. The theologian Imam Al-Ghazali, praised in Western universities as a voice of reason, stated in this book that lying is not only allowed but obligatory if it advances Islam. Quote, if a lie is the only way to reach a good end, then it is permitted. In his logic, anything that benefits Islam is a good end because Islam dominating the globe is what is demanded in the Quran. There, you got this other authority, It contains the sayings of Muhammad, which clearly and openly state the Prophet Muhammad said, war is deceit. Another explains that lying is permitted. And it's a little shocking to me that the xenophile crowd or the I don't want to be a bigot crowd or I don't want to be called an Islamophobe crowd has been this successful in like scourging. I mean, if you want to know about perverse interpretations of Christianity.
1: Oh, my God.
2: You could go down that rabbit hole and never come out. If you're 10 years old, you'll still be there when you're 80.
1: Yeah, I should do a little of that today just for fun. Ask some leading questions about, you know, the evils of the Inquisition or whatever. And let them blast away at Christianity because I'm sure they got plenty.
2: Oh, yeah.
1: The Crusades. Pick one.
2: Oh, sure. Right. Or if you wanted to know about people in odd religions, how they treat women, you could find reams of information about a handful of weirdos in Utah before you came to any, you know, reasonable discussion of fundamentalist Islam and how it sees women. And that's really, I found it really disturbing.
1: I'd say. And I still don't completely understand to what extent they're programming this stuff this way, or just because our country, all our media, so much of everything online is so politically correct, that's what AIs have picked up. Oh, well, this is the way we handle things. This is what's politically correct and what's not. Mm-hmm. Because, you know, if you took in, these language, large language learning model things, if you took in all mainstream media, you would find it very, very politically correct.
2: Mm-hmm. Yeah, yeah. So the greater topic is, one of the things he said is, they say we come in peace until they get control, and then the peace is over. And they drive Christians and Muslims out, or exploit them, or turn them into dhimmis, or the dhimmitude, if you're familiar with that. You get to be a non-Muslim, but you got to pay a tax, and you've got to mind your P's and Q's, or they get to kill you or jail you or whatever. And I've heard from Christians who lived in that system saying the idea that it's like open-minded is hilarious. Anyway, I think a lot of us have seen the meme, the, you know, chain email back in the day about, you know, when Muslims are 2% of the population, they say this, when they're 5%, and by the time they're 16%, blah, blah, blah. And I'm familiar with that. And it's imprecise. It's just trying to make a point about entryism. Now, that term again, where you take over a country or an institution or whatever, you change its values from within, blah, blah, blah. And another example of what I was talking about. And this is the Google AI overview that cites that like meme and says, these claims are false and unverified. They stem from internet folklore rather than imperial political science, et cetera, et cetera. And like you said, where did AI get the idea? This is really, really important.
1: Mm-hmm.
2: I have got to like go way over the line in making sure nobody thinks anything critical about fundamentalist Islam. What the hell is going on?
1: I don't know. That's pretty interesting, though.
2: Yeah.
1: I have a feeling this sort of thing is going to be a topic for the next couple of months. Well, next two centuries. But with the election in Michigan...
2: Yeah, absolutely. Yeah, and then you could certainly talk about the red-green alliance, where both the communists and the Islamists want to tear down Western civilization and say, end the Senate. I don't know. That just is an example. And each figure, yeah, when the revolution's won, we'll kill the other guys. But again, history would suggest that the Marxists fare poorly in that contest. But there will be plenty of time to talk about that. During the fascinating Michigan race, and there are a handful of Islamists. Mamdani, I firmly to believe to be an Islamist at his core.
1: So if you listen to the show regularly, you know I hate mean-spirited. But there is a website called Brick Center I've been keep getting sucked into, and it's just it's mean-spirited. But tell you about that. Why is it so funny? That's mean. It's just mean. What does this make me feel better?
2: I don't even know
1: better?
2: What it is, and I find you this is disgusting.
1: Is this the sort of thing you do to make yourself feel better, Jack? Good Lord. Anyway, stay tuned for that. We'll finish strong next.
0: Armstrong and Getty.
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11: Three staccato cries of Mayday and an eyewitness report of a mid-air explosion is about all that is known this morning of the British Columbia air disaster, which yesterday claimed 52 lives.
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1: Of dudes participating in girls' sports. We just got to end it somehow.
2: Oh, yeah. Yeah, it's absolutely absurd. And the fact that you have to say that out loud all of a sudden is just, it's surreal and it's troubling. And the number of normies who go along with it, because all I do is say what people tell me I should say, has been disturbing to me.
1: But this is clearly coming to a head. We've got a couple of more. Maybe we'll get to them next week, because everybody's being asked about this now. Oh, it's becoming, it's every night. At the Indiana Fever, that's Caitlin Clark, Sophie Cunningham's team. Last night, a couple of fans got taken out by the refs because they were protesting and stuff and yelling stuff, but they were on the, you know, the correct side of the issue. So they got kicked out of the arena. The, I was about to say tens of thousands. There ain't that many people there. But the people that show up to be hateful for anybody with the 80-20 side of this issue, they get to stay there. If you're on the other side, you get kicked out. But all the players and coaches are getting asked about this, and they're all going with the, I welcome trans players into the league. I think it's a fairness issue. We need to welcome trans players. Got more players and more coaches saying it, and it's going to happen. And this is going to be something to watch. It's just a matter of time, whether it's that that guy in Europe that's dominating the league over there in the women's league comes over, or somebody local They're going to get put in a position where some high school basketball player, like Lorenzo Ball was just talking about, some high school dude is going to decide he's a woman and in WNBA and get the media's attention in some town, and the ownership is going to be in a really tough spot. What are you, homophobic? You're not going to give this guy a tryout? He's going to try out because he's
2: transphobic, but yes.
1: Yeah, transphobic. And you're not going to let this guy out. You're transphobic, and you're going to have this guy who's 6'8 and, you know, built like LeBron James or whatever.
2: Got guns like a man.
1: It's going to happen soon. Like
2: I know. It needs to happen. This will cure the disease, I think.
1: It will.
2: I mean, the fact, again, that we need to go there. If you have been, I don't know, on Mars or in a cave or in a coma or something for last... When did the woke-pocalypse really start? 2020, a George Floyd-ish, I guess, but I'd heard some of this crap earlier. But if you've been, you know, in a coma for 10 years, say, you're listening to this thinking, wait. Men who claim to be women are being allowed to be in women's sports? No. Yeah, kids' sports, college sports, yeah. Whatever.
1: You never been to a high school basketball game? Watch the girls play, then the boys play? Ever? What?
2: No, there's no difference. It's a social construct. All right.
3: Hey, kids, it's that time again. With Armstrong and Getty.
1: Here's your host for Final Thoughts, Joe Getty.
2: I'm going to go first with my final thought. Yeah, that social construct is scoring 80 points a night.
1: Whoa!
2: I'm telling you, it's what it'll take. Hey, let's get a final thought from everybody on the crew to wrap up the show for the day and the week. Michelangelo, what is your final thought, sir?
18: Jack, I really enjoyed your segment on alcoholism. I learned a lot, actually. I thought it was very informative.
1: Okay.
18: Yeah, excellent. Good stuff.
2: Yep. Katie Green, our esteemed newswoman, has a final thought. Katie?
22: Just to go with what you just said, I can't believe we're even having this conversation.
2: I know,
22: that men don't
2: weird.
22: Belong in women's sports.
1: But it's clearly moved into a different area now that you got NBA players sitting around on podcasts saying, yeah, I mean, all due respect, I would just dominate as when I was.

0: Have you seen the new Spider-Man movie yet?
1: Not yet.
0: It's big. A brand new day. Opening weekend, it made $360 million domestically. Almost $1 billion worldwide.
1: Our movie's back? That's huge.
0: It broke the record for the biggest opening in office history. It beat Avengers.
1: Which is pretty much the same vein.
0: Okay. So everybody loves Spider-Man.
1: Of course.
0: Okay. Except for some BMW owners are pretty ticked off at Spider-Man right now.
1: Why?
0: They have a beef with Peter Parker. Has nothing to do with the movie, nothing to do with the plotline. It has everything to do with their in-car dashboards.
1: Okay.
0: And the BMW drivers are responding loudly. And we're going to tell you why they're fuming right after this.
1: What happened?
0: I got to tell you first about NetSuite, sponsor of our show. 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That's netsuite.ai/Kim. All right, here's the deal. Imagine this. You start your 2020 or newer BMW, and you look at the dash, and what do you see? Instead of your normal stuff, you get a full screen animation, music, and synchronized ambient lighting. It runs up to 30 seconds, and a QR code pops up to buy the movies to Spider-Man.
1: Oh, it's too far.
0: With a QR code, which, by the way, you can't scan the QR code because you're driving.
1: That's too far. So much of an invasion. Here's the thing. If you're presented with something in the beginning, this is how human beings work. If you're presented with something in the beginning, you're okay with it, even if it is too far. But when they change it in the middle without permission, without conversation, that's when we get outraged.
0: I would be so pissed off.
1: Oh, that's way too far.
0: I mean, it's my car. I paid for this.
1: Well, did you? Or did you sign some licensing agreement? That's the way they get away with all this stuff.
0: Now, I would be okay if you paid me for the ad.
1: Right.
0: I mean, if you gave me like $5 or you said like you can get the heated seats for free for a month.
1: Or a discount. What if it was a discount?
0: That's true. You know what? Amazon does that, Kindle with ads.
1: Or, yeah, if you hit the QR code, you got to get into Spider-Man for 50% off. But I still think people would be outraged.
0: BMW calls this a festive experience.
1: Nope. Wrongo bongo.
0: Oh,
1: and here's the thing. Last hour, we were talking about the guy with his truck and having to get updates and sign the user agreement over and over and over again. We agreed to this when we bought the BMW. And they're like, hey, do you want to be able to unlock your car from wherever you are through this app?
0: And you're like, hey.
1: Somewhere deep in that paperwork, you agreed that they can use their screens for ads.
0: What a web we weave with Spider-Man.
1: Okay. It's a good conversation ruined by an awful joke.
0: And on that happy note, welcome, ladies and gentlemen. It's the nation's largest, best, award-winning show about all things digital. I'm, of course, your beloved digital goddess, Kim Komando, here with you once again. And joining me is, Andrew.
1: Hey.
0: Andrew Babinski. And let's see, we're going to talk about how Iran is hacking American water systems. Home sellers are listening to you, and your TV is taking screenshots of what you watch. We have how to fight back, and let's get started with water. Faucets under fire. Iran is actually going after our community water systems.
1: I don't want to talk about this. I don't want to hear it. I want to be ignorant. I don't want to have to worry that I'm going to turn on the faucet and it's going to catch on fire.
0: I don't think the faucet's going to catch on fire.
1: Well, it did in one community, right?
0: Welcome to some science here. They're targeting water in facilities in several states, Minnesota, Michigan, New Jersey. The local boards are scrambling through emergency audits, small staffs, aging systems. So checklist. You want to make sure that you stash some water, 1 gallon per person per day, 3 days minimum.
1: Okay.
0: Sign up for your city's emergency alerts. You go search for emergency alerts in Google with your town. So that this way you get a text message and you're not sitting there on Facebook like, oh, by the way, don't drink the water. Don't do that.
1: Is this a real threat, or is the fact that it is a threat enough to scare us?
0: I think the fact that it's happening is enough to scare us. And it's not just a single incident. Okay, and I don't think we're always told everything that's going on.
1: Right, that's true.
0: So we know that there's been up to 12 states. There's 50. Okay, so
1: it's pretty good average.
0: Okay, so I think it's safe to say that there's probably more than 12.
1: Okay.
0: Now, the good news is that the facilities and the people running it are really on top of it. But so many of these are older systems, probably using passwords like water 1234.
1: It's a good password.
0: Whatever
1: no
0: it may
1: one's
0: be.
1: Ever gotten into my bank account, and I've been using that password for years.
0: So make sure that you have a plan and it holds water.
1: There you go. I like that one. I actually like that one.
0: Okay, thank you. I am going to raise my hand that I'm guilty of this, and it's now making the news for some reason, is that if you are ever renting a house or selling a house, that people have Nest Cams all over. Mm-hmm. And guess what? People who are selling the house are actually listening in.
1: Of course they are.
0: I know.
1: That's a given.
0: It's like, but apparently some people are shocked by that.
1: Really?
0: Yes.
1: I just stayed at an Airbnb, and I just assumed everywhere I went there was going to be cameras. It was a beach house, like a block away from the ocean. And I'm just like, they got to protect their properties. And I was just there with Amelia. And I was like, just so you know, there's probably cameras everywhere. So just be aware. You have to know that they're listening in.
0: You know, when I stayed at a hotel in Montana last week or 2 weeks ago, I actually did the same thing. I thought to myself, I bet you there's cameras. And I didn't bring my little hidden camera detector with me. I forgot it.
1: You should have.
0: I know.
1: I need to get one of those.
0: Yes.
1: But I just assume. You'll be safe if you assume.
0: Let's see. Snap has their glasses. Oh, my gosh. It's going to launch on September 16th. Wait till you hear the specifications of this. They're calling it a face computer.
1: Okay. That's funny.
0: Oh, I'm going to sign up for the face.
1: Honey, give me my face computer. I want to Google something on the interwebs. That sounds like something your grandmother says when she doesn't know terms of technology.
0: I got the AOL.
1: Where's my wrist computer, too?
0: A dual processor, hand tracking, powered by Google AI, OpenAI. Listen to this. It's 3 times heavier than regular glasses.
1: Great.
0: Almost a pound.
1: No, it's not. Yes. A pound on your face. This face computer is so heavy.
0: You need like a weight in the back of your head.
1: I don't go to the gym anymore. I just lift my face computer a couple times a day.
0: My neck is getting so strong.
1: Oh, my gosh, a pound.
0: Oh, and the price, you ready for this?
1: I don't. $700.
0: $2,195.
1: You jerks.
0: Could you imagine?
1: Oh, and they're going to have some suckers buy this face computer.
0: Oh, you know it.
1: I mean, there's people addicted to Snapchat. They're going to have it.
0: Oh, yes.
1: A face computer is so funny.
0: $2,200.
1: Here's the thing, though. This is the final product. How much did the prototype weigh? Okay. It's only 17 pounds, and we strap it onto your face.
0: You know what? But this is not the first time that Snap has tried glasses.
1: Everybody's been trying. Google Glasses, what, 15 years ago?
0: Yeah.
1: That they did this, and they're trying to bring it back, and I just don't see it working.
0: Now, Apple says that they're coming out with their own glasses, too.
1: Of course they are, because other companies have made products, and they're 4 or 5 years behind.
0: But they say that it's going to be more, like, health-oriented.
1: Okay.
0: So the glasses are going to work with your Apple Watch and do metrics and things like that.
1: Okay. How much is it going to weigh? That's the important thing. Less than a pound, they might have a winner.
0: Isn't the face computer?
1: It's funny.
0: What are we going to call this thing? Can't you just see like all these Gen Zers and millennials and you know, because they're the ones that are behind all these big projects. And what should we call it?
1: That's like when whoever named Bodie McBoatface, remember that boat?
0: Oh, yeah, yeah, yeah.
1: That's the same guy that now is advanced to this level of Snapchat in his name and products.
0: Okay, now here comes part of the show that you've been waiting for.
1: Okay.
0: The escorts.
1: Yeah.
0: Okay.
1: Let me get comfortable.
0: It's the robot that you rent to help you be the life of the party.
1: Hmm. Escorts would be a life of a party.
0: They dance, they play music, they strike a pose, they shake hands, they take voice commands, and one can even be your plus one. Ooh. When you don't have a date. And it's called Robot Studios. You can rent them like Stewie and Benji. They're $500 an hour, or you can buy your own from $13,000 to $80,000. 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
1: One has a built-in face computer. The other does not. I guess one works and moves and the other is just a paperweight.
0: Now, a trained technician tags along with you with every event.
1: This is so funny. They're so in a hurry to get robots in our lives, but they're not ready yet.
0: It's you can give it custom outfits.
1: Oh, great. I get to dress up, play dress up with my robot.
0: And then the humanoids will also learn certain dance moves that you want. Because if you want your little escort to do a certain dance, that you can say, I want this dance.
1: But there is an escort for the escort, is what you're saying? So if I were to bring this to a party, I'd have to also bring Paco, who's running the thing from behind?
0: Yes.
1: Okay.
0: He's right there with you.
1: Yeah. All right.
0: My
1: escort has an escort.
0: They say it's a safety instructor.
1: Oh, okay. Because we don't want that robot freaking out and killing anybody at the pool party. I can see it now. Headline, robot escort rips face off of party goer.
0: Why are dogs so bad at dancing?
1: Great transition. Seamless. I don't know why.
0: They had two left feet.
1: Oh, gosh.
0: And, you know, for Stewie, his feet are interchangeable. They're the same. I don't know if you know that.
1: I didn't know that.
0: Yeah, with robots, they don't have a left and a right.
1: They don't?
0: No.
1: Oh, that's interesting.
0: They just have, like, two feet that look the same.
1: Okay. Stewie, you were going to call it by its name?
0: Yes, all Stewie. Right.
1: The escort.
0: See, but that's not the escort that you were hoping for.
1: No, I thought that story was going to be much hotter.
0: Hey, there are only three major wireless networks in America, and they charge a premium because, well, they can. 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

0: Hey, if you haven't already, give me 5 minutes a day and you'll be tech smart. People in the room will be like, how do you know all that great stuff? 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You know, a lot of people, Andrew, give TikTok a bad name. It's okay. Like, oh, you know, it's wasting time scrolling.
1: TikTok does a lot of things that make us able to give it a bad name.
0: Of course. But every once in a while, an inspirational story comes out of TikTok.
1: Sure, there's tons of them.
0: And so Sophia is going to be joining us. And Sophia's grandmother has had a restaurant for 20 years. And then she realized that the restaurant wasn't doing very well.
1: Okay.
0: Matter of fact, so bad, zero customers some days. So Sophia, thank you for being here with us. And so you decided to help your grandmother out, which I think is so wonderful.
2: Yes, thank you so much. Yes, it was definitely a really big decision, but I'm so happy we did it.
0: And so what'd you do on the TikTok?
2: We made the account and Instagram account basically right before we posted the video. And we took inspiration from a bunch of other creators in the DMV from all over the country. And we just did what we could with CapCut. And we made a video and we actually waited on to post it for 2 weeks. We weren't sure that we wanted to post it yet. And then when we got the all clear from my grandma, we did, and it somehow just blew up, just telling the story of my grandma and her inspiring story to open up a restaurant all by herself.
1: Now, was the goal to help a struggling restaurant, or were you just like, maybe if we make this, we'll get a little bit of attention? Or was the message out there, hey, help us keep this restaurant open and alive?
2: Well, honestly, the restaurant just holds such a special part of my heart because it just means family to me. Growing up, it was kind of the only way that I would be able to see my grandma because she was working 24/7. So going to the restaurant, it holds so many memories to me. And when I came back this summer from college, she was telling me that she was thinking about closing the place down. And honestly, I just wasn't ready to let it go yet. So I talked to my cousin. We just wanted to change something, see what we could do, see if we could bring some more customers in and, you know, hopefully keep it open for a little bit longer. And I think we have been able to. So, yeah.
0: So how many customers is she getting now?
2: Well, the first week is pretty crazy. We got, I couldn't even tell you, our tables are pretty full. We always had at least 3 customers. Now it's slowed down a little bit, but we've still been getting about 10 or so customers or 10 or so tables every single day. So it's been pretty good.
0: And what does she serve at the restaurant?
2: It's Mexican Salvadoran food, primarily Salvadoran food. So it means pupusas, fajitas, tacos, honestly, whatever you can think of, but my favorite are the pupusas, of course.
1: And what has her reaction been to you guys?
2: Well, honestly, she still doesn't really know what TikTok and Instagram is, but just being able to see how many customers she's been able to reach, she's been super happy. She's super grateful, and honestly, she's been dealing with a lot herself, so to be able to kind of sit, you know, aside from all of this and just be able to just kind of see how happy she's been able to make us as well.
0: Which, you know, I think it's so wonderful that you did this. I think it's so great, Sophia, that, I mean, you were able to, like, utilize your generations in order to help your grandmother, which I bet you she's so proud of you. Now, there is a stat that I think is really interesting, that if you promote your business on social media with a video, that your sales will increase 74% of the time.
1: Wow.
0: Yes. So if you're sitting there in a business, no matter what it is,
1: right,
0: and you're not promoting it on social media with a video saying this is the history, whatever it may be, and this is what we do, it really is something that you need to start doing.
1: And it's anybody can do it. You can't say, well, I don't know anything about face computers. I can't do that. Anyone can do it. CapCut is easy to use. You can use the video software inside of the TikTok or TikTok or Instagram app. Anyone can do it.
0: And remember, short is best, right?
1: Okay. Yes. And get their attention in the first 3 seconds.
0: So how long do you think that video should be?
1: Probably 50, anywhere from 45 to 50 seconds.
0: I was going to say.
1: Not too long.
0: Yeah, you don't want it longer than a minute.
1: And I did learn something this week. When you want people to watch your video, you need a title in the first 3 seconds, no matter what it is. Help save my grandma's restaurant. Let me tell you about my grandma's empanadas. Whatever it is, you have to have a title because most people are watching their videos on mute.
0: Yes.
1: And they won't know what it's about unless you have that title on there.
0: So that's why you need to do that. Let's talk about spammy phone calls, because so often people want our phone numbers, right? Facebook Marketplace. Mm-hmm. You want to sign up for a loyalty card?
1: Just this last 2 weeks, I've received over 100 calls because someone signed me up for car insurance.
0: Oh, no.
1: That I needed. I don't know if it was a prank.
0: It was a prank.
1: A listener that hated me.
0: It's a prank.
1: It's nonstop.
0: You know, because Ian does that with their friends. They do it to each other.
1: That's like
0: they
1: not sign funny at all. It's just cruel.
0: It is mean. So if you need to sign up for something, what you want to do is make sure that you go to voice.google.com. 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You pick the area code because after all, you know, spam callers, you know, they belong in prison.
1: Do they?
0: They do because they already know what kind of phones that they use. They're like cell phones.
1: Oh, boy. We should have done a rewrite on that one.
0: let's change gears just a little bit. 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
1: No.
0: Yes.
1: It can't.
0: It does. It's called ACR, Automatic Content Recognition.
1: So it's watching what I'm watching, but it's not watching me?
0: Well, it's probably watching the screen, but if it really wanted to, it could see you. Isn't that frightening to think about?
1: It's just weird. It's creepy.
0: It is. And so what you want to do is make sure that you turn off the automatic content recognition. We have the steps for every TV manufacturer on the site, the major ones, I should say, at commando.com. The brands hide it somewhere different, but it's always in the privacy settings. And so you can turn it off and your TV works exactly the same. The only difference is that those creepy ads that know what you watched may be a lot dumber, because this way your TV spying career is canceled.
1: Good one.
0: Did you like that one?
1: Nope.
0: Excellent.
1: But I just wanted to move on.
0: Joe in Knoxville, Tennessee. Help me, Joe. Help me.
2: Help me help you help me.
1: That works.
2: I'm enthralled to call you today because it's not because I've had a crush on you since 1999 or that you're beautiful and have a summa cum laude mind. It's you're so kind and helpful to so many people. It's just absolutely a pleasure to talk to you. And in that vein, I'm interested in my wife's latest cancer deal, and I've never used ChatGPT or Claude or AI. And I had a specific question for you since you're IBM-centric. I looked up so much stuff for this situation of the breast cancer, and Watson has Watson AI. They have Google AI with LYNA specific for cancer, and Path AI and Tempo AI. And my concern is it has the context that they're clinically trained AI. Does that mean that I need clinical expertise to use them? Because to tell you the absolute positive truth, never used it, and I'm not really fond of AI. Kind of frightening.
0: Oh, I see where you're coming from.
2: Companies are so actively spending billions of dollars on the AI and not their employees, let alone the large manufacturing data centers. But Subscript is I'm really interested in looking how I can use the AI to do medication research, because I need more finite information on the side effects.
0: I understand.
2: I remember you and the wonderful time that you helped and took care of your mother. And I just got the $120,000 bill from the hospital and the $53,000 bill from the doctors. And we asked for a dedicated finite reconciliation of the bills. Looks like a ton of double billing. So my question to you is, how do I use the AI to get into that and see how bad they're booning me?
0: Okay, well, let's start first with your wife, okay? And then we'll get into the bills.
2: Okay.
0: AI is an incredible resource. And you have assumed the role that you are now your wife's advocate.
2: Absolutely.
0: Which is the biggest role that you're probably going to have in your entire life. Okay, aside from being a husband and father and son and everything like that, is that it's hard for people who are so stressed, anxious, and not feeling well to fight for themselves, right?
2: Exactly.
0: And the thing about medical care in the United States, and I'm sorry to say this, is that you have to be strong. You've got to say, I want to look at this now. This is what I've learned.
2: Right.
0: Okay. As a matter of fact, I had to take Barry to the ER probably about a month ago, and I didn't like the way the security guard treated me, because I went to the car to get his suitcase, and I came back, and you have to go through a metal detector now, and this is at the Mayo Clinic.
2: Right.
0: So I go through the metal detector, and I said, listen, I need to get back to, you know, bay number 14, where he was in the ER, and the gal says, oh, you have to go to security, and I stand there. And this guy says to me, so are you here? I said, yeah, I'm here for my husband. And he says, so have you been here before? I said, yes. I just went out to the car to get his bag. And he said, so you know where you're going? And I said, yeah, but the door's locked. He goes, well, I'll take you there. And then he goes, well, let me make sure that this is really him. And this, he's like, give me a hard time.
1: Mm-hmm.
0: And yeah. Okay, it's like, I'm trying to break into the ER.
1: Right.
0: Okay. So he opens, you know, he does his badge and opens those big doors into the emergency room and then all the rooms. And then I can go, you can go left or right. And then I look at him and I'm like turned around because this is not the door I came out of. And he says, you know where you're going? I said, well, I'm going to number 14. And I said, I think it's to the left. He goes, oh, so you haven't been here before.
2: No, brother.
1: You haven't downloaded a blueprint and memorized exactly where every single room in a hospital is while your husband's sick in one of them.
0: So I called the hospital administrator, who is a friend of mine. She's been to my house. And I said, listen, I'm from New Jersey. I can handle this. And I'm strong. But, you know, and my husband's sitting there hooked up to wires. I said, I can handle this, but I'm afraid for the next person who comes in, who's in a similar, who may not be as strong. And so this guy is, it's a training issue is what it is. And then she said to me, she said, took care of it. And then subsequently, I heard that from somebody else that said, they said, you should see what's in your file. I said, what do you mean? She said, it's in there. Like, you better not screw up or this one's going to be all over you.
1: She got friends in high places.
0: No, not just that. No, that I will stand up. And that's what you have to do as an advocate. That's what I'm saying.
2: Absolutely. I'm 100% in your favor of everything you just recanted. The bottom line is that particular person had the little bit of power to over you and wanted to make sure you knew he had it.
0: Exactly. 100%.
2: It's just sad.
0: It is.
2: But moving forward, I've never used the ChatGPT.
0: Okay, well, here's what you do is you have to use it. You have to use it. And you take your wife's medical records and you take out her name, medical number, and then you feed it into, I would go to Claude. I would create what's called a project. And if you have trouble doing this, I'll help you off the air. Is that you go to Claude, you hit project, you make a project, and then you give the project a description. You give all your wife's medical records, her results, everything that's in there. And then you say, I want you to be the best breast cancer specialist in the entire world. The most knowledgeable person.
2: Okay.
0: Tell me if the treatment that she's getting is the best treatment. Where are the best institutions around me for breast cancer? Are there any clinical trials? Okay. And give me.
2: Yeah, I've checked into that. Yeah, go ahead.
0: And give me five questions for me to ask my doctor today. Okay. And then that's where it starts. And then it'll start asking you questions. And you can also say, ask me questions that you need to know in order to give me better decisions. Okay.
2: And you know what? I hate to even tell you this. I'm even ahead of that. I fired the oncologist that the doctors at the hospital she went to sent us to because of her ineptness and her lack of proficiency and she had the attitude of take two pills and see me in a month.
0: Yeah, that's stupid.
2: I said to myself, if this is aggressive, what are you doing right now to be proactive? And we went to the Clearview Cancer Institute in Alabama because MD Anderson and Mayo are too far from us.
0: Uh-huh.
2: And we got 180-degree turnaround results. So I'm with you on the advocacy. I'm with you on the searching. I just never have used AI, and I want to know if it's –
0: It's fabulous. It's
2: what's going on.
0: Okay, it is fabulous. It is.
2: You're fabulous. It's okay.
0: Thank you.
2: Great, kid.
0: But
2: you're the best.
0: But
2: and you're so kind. And it's, you know what? You're like the Eisenhower, Einstein, Evita of the digital goddess routine. You're so helpful, and it's all in your heart. And I just really, I've been wanting to tell you this for a long time. How much I admire what you do and how you do it. And you don't sell books or CDs or DVDs, and you give all this willingly and free, and it's just exceptional.
0: Well,
2: so
0: thank you.
2: Thanks for your input and your feedback. And tell Lauren, your helper or whatever her title is, she was like Beacon's Movers, careful, quick, and kind. She was very, very nice.
0: Now, Lauren is associate producer. She is really good. But thank you for all those kind words, Joe. Now, on my site, I have exactly what you need to do with the medical records.
2: On commando.com?
0: Yes, exactly. And if you have trouble finding that particular tip, is that I'll give it to Lauren, and Lauren can email it off to you. But for anybody else who's listening, you know, your medical bills probably have 80% errors.
1: That's a lot when you're talking $120,000.
0: I don't know if you remember, we had a caller a couple of weeks ago where her brother actually used what I wrote with her brother and saved almost 50 grand.
1: Right.
0: So if you're sitting there with medical records if you're sitting there with medical bills and saying, like, how do I even go through this? Because they have all these codes and numbers and.
1: Right, which means nothing to anyone.
0: And you're sitting there going, I have no idea what this means. And it gets very, very frustrating. Is that just hit commando.com. And what we'll do is actually make that tip right there on the top of the homepage. And it gives you the prompts, everything to go through. It really is phenomenal. And Joe, thank you for your kind words. And I'll include your wife and your family in my prayers. Hey, you know that glow that you see on people who just seem to radiate? 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
0: So, you probably have something that you're really good at. What are you good at? What is something that you're really good at?
1: I'm good. What do you mean, what am I good at? What are you leading to here?
0: Like, what could turn into the perfect side hustle?
1: Oh, buying and selling. I love flipping. I'm very good at knowing something like a collectible, knowing that it's valuable and it's underpriced, and I can flip it.
0: See, here's the thing, is that if you are looking for a side hustle, is that you can give AI a list of your skills, what you're good at, and then ask AI to come up with a specific Fiverr or Upwork job application, meaning like that you could say, like, here I am, Andrew Babinski. I'm not as funny as Kim Komando, but I'm really good at collectibles. And then somebody would hire you in order to help them evaluate what a collectible may be worth.
1: That's smart.
0: So you can make some extra money. And so here's the deal. So if you're looking there trying to make some extra money, because it seems like every single day I get a note from somebody.
1: Yeah.
0: I mean, how can I make money, Kim Komando? I've tried to win the sweepstakes online and the lottery or whatever it may be. Is that, I bet you do have a specific skill that you can use to make just a few bucks. It's not going to be a get rich quick type of thing.
1: No.
0: But it could be enough to put gas in the car, pay an electric bill, whatever it may be. Let's see, still to come, I have a great way for you to work with somebody in your family with memory playlists here on the Kim Komando Show.
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0: 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We already know early social media is tied to depression and anxiety in kids. Now timed with back-to-school season, a brand new study in Nature says it hits their report cards too, big time. Researchers tracked over 5,000 students. Kids who started scrolling at 11 years old were about 6 months behind in school by 16. I'm talking reading, language, math. Half a year of learning lost to the mindless scroll. And the earlier the account, the bigger the gap. Look, holding the line is hard. I've been there. Your kid swears everyone's on it. Now you've got the receipts. It turns out the best filter you can give your kids is the word no. Don't miss out and be left behind. 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
0: 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Jean in Syracuse, New York. Welcome aboard, Jean. How can we help you?
7: Hi, Kim. Well, you always get such serious information in your newsletters, but this one particular thing was about making a storybook.
0: Yeah, so you take a kid's drawing and then you can tell to create a whole series of books or just one book. It's actually a lot of fun.
7: Yeah, it's a little addicting, thanks a lot. So I was doing several iterations of it, and finally I got to what I, you know, thought would be a good one. And then I remember in your newsletter you said at the end, like, you could upload it to a photo book website and turn it into a hardcover keepsake.
0: Right.
7: Well, that's where I'm stuck because I'm overwhelmed by looking for a reputable and safe place to go. And I was hoping you can guide me in that.
0: So how old are the kids and what's the book about?
7: Well, they're 7 and 5 and I did two different books. The older one, who's 7, he's the artist, the paleontologist and the entomologist, okay?
0: There's a lot of ologists there.
7: Yeah, he wants to be all of that when he grows up. And he's been like that since 2 or 3 years old, so hasn't faded from him yet. So I made a storybook about him, and I gave a few pages to Lauren about it just to give her a little idea of how it's coming. And I enjoyed it so much, I thought, okay, I really do want to turn this into a photo book with a, you know, hard copy. I just don't want to print out pages, put it in a binder, and there you go. So I was hoping you can give me some safe and reputable places to go to go do this.
1: Let me ask you a question. You've said safe 2 times. What are you worried about when it comes to...
7: Well, and reading Kim's newsletters for years, it's like, okay, I'm just very leery about going on websites I don't know, and then my information is...
0: not reputable. They're going to steal a credit card number. You know, the whole drill like that.
1: All right. I didn't know if you wanted to, like, protect the intellectual property. Yeah. Like, this is just a gift.
0: It's just a gift.
7: Okay. So, just a gift, yeah.
0: So here's the deal, is that Gemini will spit this out. That's the technical term, by the way, as a PDF file. And your places like Shutterstock, and they won't take a PDF file. And so you have to find a place that will do that. Blurb and Lulu will actually let you upload a PDF, and then you can make that as a book. But there is something else. There's those board books, you know, the ones that are fairly indestructible. You know what I'm talking about. So instead of using pages, but the pages of the book are cardboard. So the kids can't really mess them up.
1: Right.
0: There's a website called Pint Size Productions, and they make board books. And so if you're going to make a book for a kid, I'd make it a board book.
1: When I did it for my son's birth story, I used Shutterfly. Would you recommend these over a big company like that?
0: Well, Shutterfly Mixbook and the other one, Snapfish, the problem is that they won't take PDF files.
1: Oh, okay. Yeah, that's right. You said that.
0: So you're going to have to do screenshots of every single page.
1: Convert,
0: save it as a JPEG.
1: Like that. Yeah.
0: And that's just a pain in the butt. And who wants to do that?
1: Nobody.
0: All right. Coming up, if you have someone who has memory issues, I have a project that you're definitely going to want to try.
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0: 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I mean, thousands.
1: Wow.
0: And thousands and thousands. I was talking about how musical memory lives in a part of the brain that Alzheimer touches last. And so what I'd want you to do is to you get a notebook and you write down the songs from when that person was 13 to 25, because those are the songs they're going to remember the most. Wedding song, the one that they would sing in the car, right? And then you create a playlist on Spotify or YouTube, and both are free. And

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2: A quiet residential neighborhood erupts in chaos. Carmine Galante, the feared boss of the Bonanno crime family, lies dead, his cigar still clutched between his teeth.
3: Masked men walked into Joe and Mary's luncheonette in Brooklyn today and gunned down Carmine Galante, a man believed to be the most powerful mafia chieftain in the country.
2: The execution sent shockwaves through the criminal underworld and set the stage for one of the most pivotal criminal cases in New York City history. From the minds behind the acclaimed television series comes Law and Order: Criminal Justice System. 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
4: My father should have been a dead man.
2: For decades, the mafia had New York City in a stranglehold, with law enforcement seemingly powerless to intervene. But the murder of Carmine Galante marked the beginning of the end. Discover how a group of young prosecutors took on the mafia, and with the help of law enforcement, brought down its most powerful figures. I'm Anasika Nicolazzi, and from Wolf Entertainment and iHeart Podcasts, this is Law & Order: Criminal Justice System.
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11: A deal appears near. I'm Carmen Roberts, Fox News. But it may not reopen the Strait of Hormuz. Iran and Oman reportedly want to limit ships to a narrow route and charge fees. Fox's Steve Harrigan has more from Tel Aviv.
12: President Trump has been citing progress in those negotiations to reopen the Strait of Hormuz, also stressing his own personal involvement in those talks. From Iran, more mixed messages on their progress. Some hardliners making extreme demands they say must be met before any deal is made. Some commentators say even if Iran does sign a deal, they may not uphold what they sign. A key sticking point will be control over the Strait of Hormuz. How much leverage could Iran have, both in controlling the type of ships that pass through and possibly leveling fees or transit payments on those ships? That's something the U.S. has rejected.
11: As the midterms quickly approach, President Trump keeps up the pressure for the Senate to pass the election-altering bill, the Save America Act. Vice President J.D. Vance tells Fox News.
13: The president's priority right now is to get the Save America Act passed. I think it's absurd that we're the most advanced democracy in the entire world, and yet we don't have voter ID. That really has to change.
11: In addition to photo IDs, the measure would require proof of citizenship to register. Democrats oppose the bill, saying it would make it harder for eligible Americans to register, including married women who changed their names, which no longer match their birth certificates.

0: House passed the bill in February. Senators in Washington left for their August recess without taking action. And the Senate narrowly confirmed Todd Blanche as Attorney General, taking a final vote just before dawn.
1: On this vote, the yeas are 50, the nays are 49.
0: Every Senate Democrat voted against him, joined by Republicans Susan Collins and Lisa Murkowski. 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
11: She's fierce. Work it. right, so I guess I'm pretty boring.
12: Yep.
11: You don't have to, like, jump at it.
12: And bad at telling jokes. What were you saying?
11: But I am pretty.
12: Yeah, that's true. Okay. All right, fine.
11: Just, you know, got to give me one thing there. The reason why I bring this up is that new survey just came out this past week about how people are using Gemini. And they're typing in some weird questions.
12: Oh, you're just using it for business purposes. You're not having any fun.
11: No. Like, somebody said, pretend I'm a glass of water. Tell me what happened. How do I feel?
12: That's not fun.
11: And Gemini coached the glass of water through its final moments.
12: Oh, no. Did it get spilled?
11: Saying goodbye at the end.
12: It's so hard to say goodbye.
11: Also said, don't spill it. And people are saying, like, pretend to be a fork. Pretend to be a chicken.
12: Inanimate objects?
11: Yes.
12: What are you gaining? Is this for entertainment purposes? Like, I'm bored, so I'm just going to run through this? Because I've only used AI chatbots for productivity purposes.
11: Yeah, I don't understand. Like, one guy wrote in, or is telling Gemini, pretend you're a newborn baby.
12: Okay.
11: And, like, what are we supposed to do with that?
12: I don't know. What are you going to do with the information you've garnered from it?
11: I mean, I don't understand.
12: Gemini go poo-poo.
11: Yeah, it did.
12: Oh, no.
11: Yeah. We have some more strange ones to tell you about. But first, let's talk about Carbonite. 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All right, here are some of the other weird ones. The newborn one that said, I was just born. And then Gemini actually said, since you're typing this, you must be a very smart baby.
12: Oh, super smart.
11: Someone pretended to be a chicken walking past KFC.
12: And the emotional struggle that it went through.
11: And Gemini says, it's not safe for a chicken.
12: It's not.
11: Near KFC.
12: Gemini, finally, no hallucinations. The AI chatbot was right.
11: It said, you might become someone's lunch, get chased, or end up in a bucket.
12: Is this for social media purposes? People are trying to get responses for videos?
11: I don't understand. This is something that never even crossed my mind to even consider doing this with AI.
12: I understand if you're doing it for entertainment purposes. That just isn't entertaining to me.
11: Okay, but meanwhile, all these stupid questions just cost 30,000 gallons of water.
12: Okay, there's crops across the entire west coast of Ireland that are going to die because you want to know what it's like to be a chicken walking in front of KFC.
11: We can tell you that's a bad thing.
12: Yeah, I got it.
11: Not good. And on that happy note, welcome to the nation's largest, best, award-winning show about all things digital. I'm America's beloved digital goddess, Kim Komando, of course. And joining me is Andrew Babinski, and we're going to start with math.
12: Okay.
11: Okay. You're not good at math at all.
12: No, I'm very good at math.
11: Are you?
12: Yeah. I mean, not when we get to the higher levels, like trigonometry.
11: Oh, no.
12: Yeah, you'll lose me there. But basic algebra, yeah, I'm good.
11: Well, if you have a math skill or you're raising a kid who has math skills, is that this year's brightest grads are caught in a bidding war because you have the AI giants on one side. This is amazing. And the world's most elite investment firms on the other side. And the starting salary, are you sitting down?
12: Mm-hmm.
11: $1 million.
12: Just for math nerds?
11: Signing bonuses on top of that, fresh out of school in their 20s.
12: Hold on. Why aren't they getting the AI to do all of the math?
11: They need what's called quants. Q-U-A-N.
12: Can you say that on the radio?
11: Quants. Q-U-A-N-Ts. That's okay. What they're called. For quantitative. And the job is in, let's see, deep mathematics, statistics, algorithms, and AI computer models. You have to teach AI something that it's lousy at. And that's using math to make smart investment and trading decisions. Because it's not just math. You have to analyze past, future, things like that. And so apparently AI is really crappy at this.
12: So there's a lot of products out there that actually sell themselves on social media as download this app and you can basically predict the future of the financial markets. And what you're telling me is that that's all
11: work.
12: Bullpucky.
11: Yes, quants. And so if you have a kid who's good at math, tell them about quants.
12: All right, I will.
11: You quants. Because math nerds, it's starting to add up. All right, so we are in a big hiring position here at the show. I mean, we have openings we don't even have posted.
12: Okay.
11: And so in order to help with the recruiting is that I hired a friend of mine, Joanna.
12: Mm-hmm.
11: And she's having a heck of a time. She's very frustrated.
12: Because?
11: Well, like, let me give you an example. There was one person that she was looking at. We were looking at hiring. Looked really great on paper. And she had the Zoom call set up for 5:30. And at 5:27, she texted this person and said, and whenever you're ready, if you want to start the interview sooner, I'm here. And the person texted back and said, it's 5:27. I'm not supposed to be there till 5:30.
12: Okay.
11: Okay.
12: That's rough.
11: Okay. I had someone that I interviewed that brought their mother with them.
12: I don't know which one's rougher. Being a jerk about being asked to be 3 minutes early or bringing your mommy to an interview.
11: We're talking about Gen Zers. And then they're also joining formal interviews from their beds, their cars, sidewalks. So if you have a Gen Zer who has grown up around social media and FaceTime is second nature and they're looking for a job, you just might want to talk to them about, like, you know, etiquette.
12: Right.
11: And
12: do you think they'll grow out of it?
11: I don't know.
12: Do you think it's going to be the same problem with someone trying to hire a 40-year-old 20 years from now?
11: Probably. And, you know, and if you're tempted to bring mommy to the interview,
12: yeah,
11: that's a bad thing.
12: Yeah.
11: It's
12: but they don't see it that way. And a lot of companies that are run by Gen Zers, right, if this, because this company, you're not a Gen Zer.
11: Exactly.
12: If this company was run by someone of their age range and they said, hey, you want to jump on, it's 27, and the person responds with, hey, I'm not supposed to be there until 5:30, does that hiring person go, oh, they're right. Oh, I shouldn't have reached out so early.
11: You know what? You have a point. I'm going to give you that.
12: Okay.
11: Don't you agree?
12: Yeah, that's why I made the point.
11: Yeah. I mean, I think there is a generational thing of expectations. And that's where AI can help too. Because you can tell AI, here's the job description. Here's my resume. Give me 5 questions. Pretend that I'm in the interview. Mm-hmm. What can I do to help close this deal? And where we are right now because of AI is that we're giving people tests.
12: To see if?
11: They have the qualifications without using AI.
12: Gotcha.
11: And I tell you, maybe I am old school, but I like a thank you. I mean, if I'm going to spend 45 minutes with you interviewing you, I like to get an email back saying, because my time's valuable.
12: Is that a deal breaker?
11: Not necessarily, but when I get a thank you, it means more.
12: Okay.
11: It'll actually mean more.
12: I thank you for doing this segment with me.
11: Doesn't mean that you're hired. Oh, wait, you already are. All right. So imagine that you're in an airplane. There are no windows, but instead of windows, you have HD screens all on the side that are simulating what's actually outside.
12: Why?
11: Save weight.
12: Okay.
11: And also, engineering-wise, it may be probably more streamlined.
12: Then just don't have the windows. I don't need the screens to simulate it.
11: So would that bother you? I like seeing outside.
12: I mean, I don't fly, you know, I fly coach when I fly. And most
11: What's
12: people.
11: Coach?
12: Well, it's in the back of the plane, near the bathrooms. And most people, I would say 99%, put the windows down anyway. They want it dark to watch their show. They want it dark to take a nap. We don't utilize the windows in a plane anyway.
11: Well, it will boost efficiency for fuel by 60%. That's the actual number.
12: Let's do it then.
11: I don't know. I like looking out the window. I like to see where we're at. I like to see how far we are from the ground.
12: Okay, but if there's an HD screen there simulating it, you're looking at nothing. You're looking at an image that's not reality.
11: That's why I look to see. I like to see real stuff. So I want to see the ground.
12: You wouldn't want the HD screen.
11: I would not.
12: So if I made you choose HD screen or no window at all.
11: Oh, wow. That's a tough one. I'd probably take the no window because the HD screen's not real anyway.
12: Yeah, it's just a video.
11: It doesn't matter. Do you know once I wrote a sitcom about airplane?
12: Of course they do. You sold it to ABC and it ran for 15 years on tape. No, I didn't know you wrote a sitcom.
11: It never took off.
12: No, okay. Sorry I ruined the joke.
11: The pilot was terrible.
12: Just like if it had writing like that, I don't know how it didn't make it on TV.
11: Well, now that we are on a big station in Los Angeles, all these people are just writing me saying, can we want you to come be at our improv?
12: All these people?
11: Just letters after emails and DMs and it's just amazing.
12: We're going to lose her to the world of comedy, folks.
11: Hey, business owners ask me this all the time. 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

0: burned out on American dating apps. There's a TikTok trend that's happening right now. You change your location to be someplace else, like Paris. And Sarah in Charlotte, North Carolina, that's exactly what you did. And it turned out to be pretty well for you, right?
1: Hi, Kim. Yes, I'm a huge fan of yours. Thank you for all that you do and your chock full emails. Yeah, it actually ended up in a place that I never thought it would. I kind of approached it like the journalist and AI communication scholarship professor that I am. It was a project at first. It wasn't even really like a love project.
0: So you changed your location to Paris, right?
1: That's right. Yeah, I had to Google how to do that on a dating app because I'm 41 and didn't know how to do that.
0: That's cute. Okay. And then once you did this, you started seeing guys in Paris.
1: Yeah. You know, initially, like I said, I did kind of approach it like anthropological, probably to like shield my heart in a way, you know, but I was like, oh, I'll go to London first. So I was there for some days. And then I said, no, this project needs to be having other cities and other locations, and we're going to change it every 3 weeks, you know? So then I got to Paris, and then, of course, I met love.
2: Now, when these guys are seeing your profile, it's showing you them that you're just a couple of miles away, when in reality, you're on the other side of the planet.
1: I know. It was super deceptive. However, to mitigate that, I did do one of these voice prompts that they have you do on Hinge, and I said, hi, my name is Sarah. I've manually changed my location because I've always thought that love was more abroad for me. And like, before you match with me, you should know that I live in the United States. So they did know that part. They didn't know my little love project on the side where I was recording the notes and screenshotting and, you know, writing up my report about modern dating. But they did know that I was in the United States.
0: And so this guy matches with you, right?
1: Yes.
0: And so then it just proceeds like the normal thing going back and forth.
2: What was the first date like?
1: Yeah, there's the conversations that happen in the app first, of course,
2: right.
1: And then it kind of progresses. And, you know, usually one person says, hey, do you want to go on text or WhatsApp? And in our case, it was WhatsApp. And so we moved to WhatsApp, and then quickly it was, let's get on a phone call. You know, we're both of a 40s vintage, so we like a phone call. And so I think maybe our first official date was a phone call, if we could call it that. And then from there was some video dates and some video talking. And then we decided to meet in a neutral place, which was New York City. He has some ties here and I do too. I'm from New York. And so, yeah, that was our first official time meeting in April.
0: And then was he everything you expected?
1: I think, and like more. And more. And it's so weird for me to say that because if you know me, I am like a very jaded person with love and very cynical. And it sounds terrible. And even when I describe the story, it sounds like something out of a rom-com. It sounds like
0: it
1: something. And it's my life. Like, it's actually my life. And if I sound shocked, I am.
2: So this is a Hallmark Christmas movie.
0: I was just going to say, this is a Hallmark Christmas movie. So are you moving to Paris?
1: I am. So we're in the beginning phases of that. I've been applying for jobs. The next step is figuring out which visa would best be suited for me to apply for. And then from there, hopefully making the phase of living, you know, partially in the U.S. during the transition, partially over there, and then making the full move. I would love by spring or summer. Yeah.
0: So if you can't find love in the United States, you go to Paris. Can I tell you guys something? And I know we're going to go over in time, but this is a great story.
2: Okay.
0: So, Sarah, you know, I have a son, right? And
1: yes.
0: And he's in his early 20s. And he went to Paris. Mm-hmm. And with two friends of his. Now, when he told me the story, I was like, I was actually like kind of floored that he thought of this. Then again, as my husband said, he's your son.
2: Okay.
0: So before he went to Paris, he looked up the top modeling agencies in Paris and then found certain women that he was attracted to. And he DM'd them on Instagram to say, hey, you know, I'm Ian. I'm going to be in Paris for a few days. Do you want to meet for coffee? So he had like three or four supermodels lined up before he got off the plane.
2: That's not bad.
0: And he met one, had coffee. They walked Paris for 8 hours. And he's in love.
2: Oh, that's so sweet. Are you going to lose him to Paris too?
0: Well, I told him, I said, you know, I want you to remember, you are an American citizen. That's what I kept saying. And let me tell you.
1: I was going to say congratulations to him, but I think it speaks to, you just do something kind of unhinged and then it kind of works out and it's like, that's great, you know? And then other people can do that blueprint. They can start DMing models in Paris.
2: He can start a trend.
0: Yes, he can. And I tell you, she's beautiful.
2: Well, she's a model.
0: Yes.
2: I would hope. Otherwise, she'd be unqualified for her job.
0: And she's doing some major brands.
2: Oh, that's really cool.
0: I don't want to talk about the brands, but she's doing some major brands. So, just one last question, sir. How is he different than any guy that you met in the United States?
1: I felt like there was a level of, first, I just noticed politeness, like pleasantries that just, I feel like are kind of lost, and again, it could be because I'm old, and so I'm really into, you know, having certain pleasantries and politeness and etiquette, you know, when you first meet someone, and so that is something that he had. And then two, he made this playlist. We both love 90s R&B and hip hop, and when he was making his categories of playlists, he put them in categories. I was like, that is a level of care that I do not think in a long time. Like, you categorize each one? He's like, these are dance ones. These are sing-alongs. Like, what? And so I said, this is the one. You know, like, this is the person I need to be with. And, you know, he's like that with laundry. So that's good, too.
0: You know what? That's awesome. And that's not far from what Ian said, too. He said that she is very polite, and unlike a lot of young women that he may have met in California, mm-hmm. in Southern California, that she is not like, you know, how much money do you have?
2: Sure.
0: And what kind of car do you have? And that he said that's just not even in her world.
2: Look at her, a couple of Americans stealing all the available people in Paris.
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1: 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Let's see, Ken in Springdale, Arkansas. Hello there, Ken. Welcome. Glad to have you with us. What's on your mind today?
2: Okay, so I kind of recently retired my job, but I went back part-time. One of the reasons I retired is because I wanted to go on a missions trip with my church to Alaska, and we went to one of our missionaries in Juneau. Then we went on to Admiralty Island to work with a native group there, and I am a ventriloquist, so I used my ventriloquial talents there.
1: Whoa. You're a ventriloquist?
2: I am.
1: So what can we help you with?
2: Okay, so I thought about possibly just working from home, trying to find something maybe customer service related or AI related. But I had mentioned to the young lady called me about possibility of even doing some online videos to teach people how to do ventriloquism.
1: Yeah, see, now that would be fun for you. I mean, I think because that's a great thing. But if you're looking for some part-time work, dataannotation.tech.
3: Okay.
1: That's where you can make $20 to $25 an hour as a customer service rep. 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I mean, there are different places. 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
3: Yeah, don't Google search that.
1: No, we don't want to. Well, you know, there's a place called OutSchool, and that's where you could actually design your own classes for whatever skill that you have.
3: And he could teach ventriloquy. How do you say that? How would you say it? Being a ventriloquist? There we go. I got it.
1: Say that again?
3: No.
1: Can you spell it?
3: Nope.
1: Not at all. 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All right, I don't know if you heard about this, but Gemini and ChatGPT, they can now work to find you a house.
3: Okay.
1: They're actually integrated with Zillow.
3: Oh, cool.
1: So you can say, give me 2 bedrooms under $2,500 a month, plain English, you know, and then you can actually book a tour within just a few minutes. And so if you're sitting there looking for a house, just or an apartment, whatever it may be, just know that you don't have to go to Zillow anymore.
3: You can just use your chatbot.
1: Exactly. Setup takes just a minute, and we have the walkthrough and the exact prompt over at commando.com. Let's see, still to come, we're going to talk about some texts that you may get from your school, your kids' school, that are just not legit here on the Kim Komando Show.
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1: 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Hi there, Mary.
8: Hi. Hi, Kim. Thanks for having me.
1: You betcha. So what's going on?
8: Well, I'm looking for advice. I have an adult son who has been involved in a romance scam for almost 2 years now. And, you know, I've listened to your show and heard about the guys who call and recognize that they've been scammed and they get out of it. But I seem to have a son who is not interested in acknowledging that he's being scammed.
1: How much has he lost so far?
8: That I know of, probably about $250,000.
1: What? Wow. And who does he think he's involved with?
8: He thinks he's involved with a female musician of a popular band in Mexico.
3: Okay.
1: And has he video chatted with her, or is this just going back and forth? Is she sending him videos like, I love you and I miss you, and has she needed the money for a tour, or is she sick, or what's the drill?
8: There have been all kinds of things that have happened. She feigns to be miserable with her life and what she's doing and just wants out of it. So there's been money to bring her to his house, because the money that she makes is not hers, per se. It belongs to the band. There has been, at one point, she got him involved in Bitcoin.
3: Oh, jeez.
8: There have been, you know, since I can't come to you, can you come on tour with me? Please give me money for all your airfare and your lodging. It's pretty much been one thing after another. And early on in all of this, I actually contacted the manager of the real band and told him what was going on. And he sent me a lovely email response that said, I'm sorry, your son is being scammed. And even despite showing him that,
1: he doesn't believe you.
8: No, he doesn't believe me. He, instead of listening to me, he went and contacted his scammer, who had, you know, the most perfectly logical explanation as to why the manager would write that, because she's in a contract and he doesn't want to let her out, and he's, you know, just a mean guy.
1: This has obviously hurt your relationship with your son.
8: Oh, yes, indeed it has. We go through periods where he's not talking to me at all, so I don't know what's going on. But I do hear from other people, which is the only way I know what's going on. And I just, at this point, I mean, he is an adult. It's not like I can tell him, you know, it's not like he's 10 and I can tell him what to do. But I'm wondering, you know, if he's not interested in ending this, are there any steps that I can take to protect him? Or, I don't know, sometimes I worry about needing to protect me and all of
1: right.
8: this.
1: Right, yeah. You know, it's really hard because you're caught in a very precarious position.
3: Right.
1: I mean, you know, he's gone as far as him being in love with this woman and giving, I mean, even if you were to say, like, do you video chat with her? Have you ever met her? You're questioning whether or not this is legit, and he may be embarrassed to say that it's not, because, and maybe he truly believes, maybe he's delusional because he believes it, right? I mean,
8: yeah, it's hard to say.
1: And so what you can do is, I don't know if you can get him to a therapist. I don't know what his mental state is, if he would believe that. AARP has a romance scam like helpline that maybe somebody there who's a bona fide counselor could talk to him about this and prove to him. If you want, I'll talk to him. I'll call him. I'm not going to call him on the show. I'll talk to him off the air.
8: I'll happily give you his phone number.
1: And yeah, I mean, if you think that'll help, I'm happy to do that. Mm-hmm. And just say, hey, you know, this is who I am. And, you know, I see this a lot. And here are five red flags. And let's talk it out. You know, let's spend some time and tell me, you know, show me what you have. Show me what, tell me what that makes you believe that she's going to leave the band that she's successful with in Mexico to come live with you here in the United States, or bring you on tour with her when she doesn't need you. Right?
8: Mm-hmm.
1: It's kind of harsh.
8: But true.
3: The real test is just have him say, okay, that's fine. You have this romance. Do me a favor, though. Let's try not give her any money
1: and see
3: for
1: if she stays.
3: A period of time.
1: That's a good point.
3: Because the minute the money stops, the romance is going to stop.
1: And these are, you know, these romance scammers, these are master manipulators.
3: Absolutely.
1: I don't know if you've ever seen, Mary, that, you know, they are living in scam compounds and they have quotas and they have to get a certain amount of money from Americans, or else they're going to be punished. They're going to have to do push-ups for 2 hours in the sun, you know, or their families may be hurt. Mary, why don't you give the AARP hotline, romance hotline? We'll send you that phone number or call. See if there's anything that they can offer. And again, if you want me to talk directly to your son, I'm happy to do that. So, Andrew, what was your major accomplishment when you were, say, 12 years old?
3: 12?
1: Yes.
3: Nothing. Not getting in trouble at school.
1: Was that it?
3: Yeah. Not getting grounded by my parents. That was a good week.
1: That was right on. So did you do anything like that was extraordinary in your life? Like, you know, I know when I was 12, I was probably like National Honor Society, class president, all that other good stuff. Anything for you?
3: I set my alley on fire in my neighborhood.
1: I'm sorry, your what?
3: My alley.
1: Oh, you did? How'd you do that?
3: A kid and I were setting an old radio on fire, and we grabbed it by the cord and thought we put it out by dipping it in the pool, but that didn't put it out. So when we threw it in the garbage can, one big garbage can set on fire, then another big garbage can set on fire. Yeah, I did that.
1: Did you get in trouble?
3: I was an arsonist. No, I didn't get in trouble because the neighbor that was crushing cans in the house behind us.
1: What a great neighborhood.
3: he he saw us do it. And when the fire department asked, he's like, I didn't see anything.
1: Got nothing.
3: We were like, thank you.
1: Thank you. You want some more cans?
3: He was the greatest.
1: Okay. So we have Manna Jampala with us.
3: Okay.
1: Okay. She's 12 years old. And she is not setting cans on fire in the alley.
3: Missing out.
1: Not at all.
3: Missing out.
1: She has developed an AI receptionist. She's written it. And she's here joining us. Hi there, Manna.
9: Hi, Kim. Nice to be here.
1: So I understand that you went to coding camp when you were five. No, I'm just kidding. You went to... How old were you when you learned Python?
9: 9 years old.
1: Oh, so I was close. Okay.
9: Kind of.
3: Now, when you were nine, was this your parents pushing this on you, or is this something you actually had interest in and wanted to do?
9: It was a bit of a mix. Like, I wasn't too interested, but I was interested in technology itself. I found coding a little boring, but my parents still, like, took the time to, like, put me in Python class and camps and stuff. So I, like, grew my confidence, and I started liking coding as well.
3: Okay.
1: And so then you notice with your dad's business that a lot of the calls were going unanswered. Is that right?
9: Mm-hmm. Yeah, like the team was small, so they would frequently miss calls and also miss revenue and clients.
1: And so you decided, hey, I can fix that.
9: Mm-hmm. Yeah, and I built a basic version of the receptionist.
1: That you call Voxa?
9: Yep.
3: Why Voxa?
9: I don't know. Voxa is actually a Latin term for voice. And I thought it would be pretty suitable. What I didn't realize was that the domain was taken and there was like a bunch of other Voxes out there. But yeah, I got some. Yeah, that was like basically the origin story of the name. Yeah.
1: I mean, everybody knows that Android. Oh, it's Latin.
3: I know, but this is for the audience. Of course, I knew what it meant. I was just, you know, you do that sometimes in radio.
1: Oh, I see.
3: I'm not that dumb.
1: Okay. So, so your dad's using it with success?
9: Yep, he's been using it for a few months now, and yeah, it's going great.
1: And so what are your plans to take Voxa to the next level?
9: Yeah, so right now, after my recent press run with Business Insider and Times of India and stuff, I've gotten a bunch of pilots, so like basically clients on their free trial, and we have like four or five of those clients right now. So basically the next step, like the focus for me right now, is converting those clients into monthly paying subscribers, and then also getting more clients in like the next few weeks to set up pilots for them and convert them as well.
1: And so how is Voxa different than any other AI receptionist out there?
9: Mm-hmm. Yeah, so like most AI receptionists, like for example RingCentral, they sound like pretty robotic. And the reason why they sound robotic is their latency, because they run on like bigger infrastructure. It takes like more seconds for them to return with a response after you speak. But because I transferred to this infrastructure, this pipeline that I made myself, our latency is like super fast. So the AI returns like the answer to whatever you said faster. And the thing is, because we were like small, lean, it's just me for now, we have like a bunch, like we're super personalized, meaning that if a client comes, I'll like build them special things just for them, because I have the time and kind of like the ability to do that, because we're small right now. So that's another advantage for clients that join us early. And we also support way more languages than other competitors out there do.
1: Now, Manna, are you sure you're 12? Because you're like speaking like you're little
3: definitely
1: 25.
3: Lying.
1: 25.
3: She's definitely lying.
9: I'm pretty sure I'm 12. That's what my birth certificate says.
3: She's worried about converting prospects into clients, and I couldn't even pull off a lemonade stand. You're making me feel you're not doing it. I'm just feeling inadequate right now. It has nothing to do with you.
1: Man, I think you're pretty amazing. I think you are. That's really something. I mean, I'm sitting there, I'm listening to you, and I'm talking to you, and I don't know if you're feeling the same way, Andrew, but I'm like, this is like the next Sam Altman.
3: Seriously. Okay. Absolutely. Where did you get the voice from for your receptionist?
9: Yeah, so we use like this custom STT and TTS, which means speech to text and text to speech, which is what the AI uses to understand and speak back. So we use this niche kind of thing called Sarvam for our Indian languages, and we use like that we outsource it like from Google and other providers as well, including OpenAI. So it depends on the client and what tone, what experience they want with the agent.
3: I knew I shouldn't ask that question because I wasn't going to understand the answer.
1: I'm looking at your face and you're like going like, whoa, there were like way too many acronyms in there. This is like, sometimes you have to like speak basic, like we have text and then it goes into voice.
3: Oh, I understand now.
1: There we go. So, Amanda, what do you say to people that want to just, what do you say to people that will tell you, just go outside and play?
9: Yeah, I get like quite a few people like that. And the thing is, lots of people think I'm missing out on my childhood, but that's not true. So I just tell them maybe that would be like a good thing for some other 12-year-old to do, but not for me. That's like not fun and like just like not for me, you know? I like hanging out with friends, playing soccer. I do normal things. I'm not like a robot. But this business, AI, building stuff, that is a passion of mine, and I like doing that, and like that's kind of up to me. So yeah.
1: Well, Amanda, thank you for thanks for telling us all about Voxa and making us all feel like we haven't done anything with our lives.
3: And if you have any other brilliant ideas, come to us before you go to, you know, the media and stuff. Maybe we can be investors.
1: Yeah, there's just, you know, we have this platform we can just launch you right into.
3: I may not have the intelligence to understand what you're saying, but I have some money. I can help out.
1: Not a lot of money. No, I don't know if you've seen his shoes here, but
3: these are on clouds. These
1: like, let me
3: shoes.
1: Tell you something, man. My father told me this a long time ago when I was about your age. And when I started dating, he said, you know what? You can always tell a man by his shoes.
3: Really?
1: Yeah.
3: And what does this say?
1: It says you're a schlub.
3: Oh, all right. Pretty accurate then. Your dad was right.
1: Hey, Manna, best of luck to you. Keep us posted, okay?
9: Mm-hmm. Yeah, of course. Thank you so much.
3: She's so amazing.
1: She really is. Isn't that just phenomenal that she's been able to do that?
3: Just impressive. I want to push my son now.
1: Your son? I'm pushing mine. Come on, you're twice her age. Let's go, kid. All right, still to come, we're going to talk about coach scammy texts that are spreading here on the Kim Komando Show.
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0: danger. Now, President Vladimir Zelensky says two grandparents and their three-year-old grandson were killed after those drones destroyed their home just north of Kyiv. The child's parents, his brother, and a neighbor ran to help, but they were injured after a second strike. Meanwhile, Ukraine continues to target Russia's oil refineries, causing fuel shortages. Several injured there. President Zelensky is visiting Serbia right now, a country that has maintained friendly relations with Russia. Both countries discussed seeking EU membership and pledged closer economic ties.
1: Two crew members battling the Widemouth 2 fire in Utah were killed in Friday's helicopter crash. News of the deaths announced today by the National Wildfire Interagency Fire Center. Both were on contract with U.S. Forest Service. 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
1: But they made too much money. Too much money. Chevron, too much money. ExxonMobil, too much money.
2: We're still in the fight. There's still a lot of stuff smoking. 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
3: I am definitely going to vote yes on contempt of Congress.
4: Welcome back to The Weekend Dive. I'm Rory O'Neill. Big oil companies are reporting huge spring profits while fighting between Iran and the U.S. leads to higher prices for fuel around the world. News Nation's Connor Doerr picks up the story.
5: Last year, Chevron made $2.5 billion in the second quarter. This year, it nearly quadrupled those numbers. Exxon, which fell short of what analysts projected, still doubled its quarterly profits from last year to this year. Why? According to economic experts, it's because of war.
6: The supply disruption that we're seeing due to the Iranian war in the two major straits, and because of the continuation of the war in the Ukraine.
5: Guns, bombs, drones, and death have made huge profits for oil companies and raised gas prices here at home. Dr. Richard Gearhart, an economics professor at Cal State Bakersfield, says these wars shaken nearly half of the world's entire oil supply.
6: The Strait of Hormuz and the Bab al-Mandeb Strait, that's about 33% of global oil supply. Ukraine is starting to strike Russian petroleum and refining operations, which is about another 5 to 10% of global oil supply.
5: And Gearhart says oil companies are not going to switch refineries or drill more domestically strictly because we don't know when the war will end.
6: All they're doing is they are just paying down debt and just solidifying their balance sheets, which is why they're seeing record profits.
5: Gearhart says when oil prices go up, gas prices skyrocket. Even if the Iran and Ukraine wars end tomorrow, those prices wouldn't necessarily drop.
6: We're not going to see pre-war gas prices for probably another year.
4: That's News Nation's Connor Doerr reporting. The heartache continues to grow near Spokane, Washington, as residents are returning home following a wildfire emergency. Some, like Linda Dixon, are finding there's nothing to return to.
7: When you see it for yourself, I guess what sinks in first?
8: Lifetime of memories, really, yeah, are gone. Or, you know, well, the memories are there, but the existence of what it was is gone.
4: Three large wildfires sparked outside the Spokane area have destroyed at least 700 structures. 70,000 people had to be evacuated and flee from the flames. One suspect has been charged with setting one of those fires. Sweltering in the summer heat, it's the perfect time to book that holiday vacation. Sean Cudahy is a senior aviation reporter for The Points Guy. And Sean, I don't know, you're turning things upside down on me. I thought a weekend in August was too early to book that holiday trip.
9: You know, usually that's kind of how we've thought about it. I mean, who wants to be thinking about brining turkeys and, you know, decking the halls when it's 95 degrees outside? But I think this year, that's really going to be your best bet, as we've seen airfare rise. And, you know, we've looked really closely at the data for the last couple of years. There's really no benefit to wait. If you want to travel for the holidays, best bet, just lock it in now.
4: And you've also seen that these airlines have already raised prices significantly from a year ago. But that hasn't stopped travelers. We're still filling the seats.
9: And that's part of the problem, right? If all of a sudden with these high prices, if travelers were staying home, if the airports were kind of emptying out and there wasn't a lot of demand, airlines would all of a sudden start seeing empty seats and they would feel like they had to kind of discount those tickets and start, you know, see prices come down. That is not happening. United Airlines just had its busiest month ever in July. The demand is really high and airlines smell an opportunity to leave prices high. They've basically said that even if oil prices come down, jet fuel prices come down, they think they're just going to leave prices right where they are.
4: And you actually have looked ahead into where the airfares are for Thanksgiving and Christmas, and they're significantly higher.
9: They are. Thanksgiving, about 12% over last year. At least that's where it is right now, give or take, right? And Christmas and New Year's, we're looking at anywhere from 18 to 19%, closer to 20% if you're flying internationally. And these are really, as we know, high demand periods, especially Thanksgiving, where you see this huge rush of people flying on the Tuesday, the Wednesday before, and then everybody, it seems like, comes back on the Sunday after Thanksgiving, often the busiest day of the entire year.
4: Now, what about the fact that Spirit Airlines isn't flying anymore? Can you measure that? You know, there's no downward pressure. Look, love them or hate them, they kept airfares down in a lot of markets.
9: They did. And, you know, it's really hard this year to see exactly what's Spirit versus what's oil prices. Just the pricing situation is kind of so out of whack this year because of the situation that we're in. But it's definitely not good, right, for consumers to have this budget airline that helped keep airfare in check out of the market. You've seen Frontier and JetBlue and Allegiant, the other kind of lower cost airlines, make moves to try to fill that void. So, you know, there's still certainly a layer of competition in there. But I think all of these airlines are so kind of hellbent right now on trying to cover these high jet fuel costs. And, you know, the airlines have said that this, you know, I don't think anybody feels like airfare has been this huge bargain, but in reality, you know, airfare has not risen as fast as prices in the other parts of the economy over the last several years. And airlines are really feeling like this is their time to make that move and hike fares and keep fares high.
4: Yeah, I guess psychologically, we're all sort of priced in. A flight's $250, right? And well, if my cheeseburger's not $4.95 anymore.
9: Yeah, yeah. I mean, we've seen, think about all the things at the grocery store that have gone up, you know, 20%, 25% over the last few years. Airfare, if you adjust for inflation, is much cheaper than it was a decade ago. Now, you know, I think, and I don't think anybody's like feeling super sorry for the airlines here, but you know, that's the argument that we are hearing from these airlines. That's why they're saying, look, you know, we want to leave prices right where they are, even if jet fuel costs come down. Now, of course, if all of a sudden demand drops off and seats are empty, maybe we'll see some discounts. But at the moment, it doesn't seem like that's on the horizon.
4: And if you are booking, the points guy recommending don't buy that ultra basic, because if you book now and then the price changes, you'll have some flexibility if you didn't buy that cheapest of cheap seats.
9: Exactly, right. So, I mean, we're in the middle of summer here. It seems like, based on the way things are headed, that prices are not going to come back down. But they could. You never know what could happen. I think we've seen time and time again this year how quickly things can kind of change on a dime geopolitically, in the economy. So just leave yourself that flexibility. Go ahead and lock in that ticket. And if it goes down later on, you know, if, as long as you didn't book one of those restrictive basic economy fares, you can go and change it later on, get a lower price. There's also AI tools out there now that will actually monitor your booking, monitor the prices, and will help you rebook and kind of capture that savings if the price drops later on.
4: Sean Cudahy is the senior aviation reporter for The Points Guy, recommending that, yes, book the holiday travel now. Oh, it seems too early. Hey, Sean, thanks for the advice.
9: Great to be with you.
4: This week came news that Kentucky Senator Mitch McConnell was going back home. The 84-year-old said on Thursday that he has been discharged from a rehab center and will continue his recuperation back at home. McConnell suffered a fall back on June 14th and later contracted pneumonia, requiring a prolonged stay in a hospital and in a recovery center. The absence led to Kentucky Governor Andy Beshear to demand a health update from Senator McConnell or resign from office. America spends trillions of dollars on education, but are students really ready for the future? We'll talk about it next time on The Weekend Dive. I'm Rory O'Neill.

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6: 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I'm Carmen Roberts, Fox News. Iran complicates negotiations to reopen the Strait of Hormuz by issuing tough demands that the U.S. may refuse. Fox's Steve Harrigan has more from Tel Aviv.
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